0: At number one this week in September 1965, the Rolling Stones with their anthemic I Can't Get No in brackets, Satisfaction.
1: Yes, great stuff. And I wonder if you know that the city of Durant in Oklahoma State is the home of the Choctaw Nation.
0: No, I did not.
1: Well, there you go. The Choctaws are the third largest Indian tribe in America.
0: Wow.
1: See, it's amazing what you learn on this programme,
0: yeah,
1: isn't it?
0: Yeah, well, every day.
1: Well, I hope you will be able to use that fact in the forthcoming
0: week.
1: Well, yes. Durant, Oklahoma, is also the home of a band called the Five Americans, and they had a big US hit with this.

0: The Five Americans with their US top five hit, Western Union. I think Western Union is a big financial services corporation these days, but it was originally best remembered for telegraph and telegram mm-hmm. services, and that's what they've received there, the bad news. Western Union. Over here, the Searchers also recorded the song.
1: For this week's instrumental 60s music memory, it's over to the west coast of the USA, where the surfing craze inspired lots of popular music. And the next track is named after a surfing term, Wipeout, and it's performed by the Safaris. Wipeout.
2: Wipeout.

0: That's our one-hit wonders, the Safaris, who reached number five over here in 1963.
1: Yeah, there's a lot of air drumming going on there.
0: I was enjoying that, yeah. The surfing anthem Wipeout. And the term wipeout, I suppose you probably know, refers to a fall from a surfboard when the big waves wipe you out, especially a fall that looks painful. Ouch.
1: Didn't sound my scene at all.
0: I don't think so.
1: Don't like pain. Anyway, from California, it's back east to Detroit and Tamla Motown. And here are the Four Tops.

0: a great song for Northern Soul brothers and sisters, wherever they might be. That's the Flirtations, and they're singing about nothing but a heartache. But we're not thinking about heartaches here, as it's time for... The
1: Spot Spot. Teasing time again. Now, can you recognise, name or spot the artist, group or band on this next track? It's a 1930s jazz song. Hundreds have covered it, but who on this occasion gets the credits? Look out, it's...
2: The

0: Well, there you have it. That's this week's
1: The Spot Spot.
0: A well-known song, and I'm sure you know it's called As Time Goes By.
2: A familiar song made famous in the 1942 film Casablanca, where it's sung by Dooley Wilson as Sam, as in, played again, Sam. Billie Holiday, Louis Armstrong, Frank Sinatra, Harry Nilsson, Carly Simon, Vera Lynn, Bob Dylan, Brian Ferry, oh, and others, have recorded it. But our version is late 50s, early 60s, and it's by Johnny Nash. Obvious? Well, you can see clearly now, can't you? Well done if you spotted Johnny Nash.

0: Sandy Shaw and her first hit, and it spent 3 weeks at number one in November 64. Always Something There to Remind Me. It was originally recorded by soul singer Lou Johnson.
1: Yes, and now let's have a couple of great 60s music memories back to back. Here's Georgie Fame.

0: Well, well, I hope that got you moving. It was, of course, the athletic and effervescent. It reminds me a bit of Alka-Seltzer, doesn't it? Of course, other antacids and pain relievers are available. It was, of course, Chubby Checker and his signature song, Let's Twist Again.
1: And before that, it was Georgie Fame and the Blue Flames with their big hit, Get Away. And next, the Beatles.

0: A song allegedly written by Paul McCartney whilst on a Caribbean cruise with his then-girlfriend Jane Asher. He wrote it for her and for the soundtrack of the Beatles film A Hard Day's Night.
1: Yes, the Beatles and Things We Said Today. And here's a song that was inspired by my middle name, Everlovin'.

0: That's another teen idol. It's an American one this time. Ricky Nelson with Ever Loving.
1: Oh, Ever Loving. Oh, you're the one, Keith. Here's Beck Clark.
0: Oh, dear.

0: Well, it's only a short record, but we'll have to let it go there. It's Chuck Berry and Let It Rock.
1: And we'll have to go as our 2 hours are done. As ever, thank you so much for listening. Hope you can join us again next week. Until then, goodbye from me, Ruth Bradshaw.
0: And likewise, goodbye from me too. I'm Keith Bradshaw, but stay tuned for even more great music coming up after we've gone. But until the next time, it's once more from Ruth.
1: Bye-bye.
0: And once more from me. Bye-bye.

0: Tonight's programmes are sponsored with love from Moppy in Purbrook. Remember!
1: Hi, I'm Roger.
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1: We live in Princeton, Iowa on the Mississippi River, and we are pleased to sponsor Ted Nunn's Music Makers.
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0: Yes, hello again, everyone. Certainly good to have you with me again. And as usual, it's me, Ted, spinning the records for you on the good old Music Makers. Right, well, a show where we, of course, remember some of the 20th century's greatest composers of popular songs. And, of course, the artists who performed their work. Right, let's begin with a song that was composed in 1935 for the show Jumbo.
1: The most beautiful girl in the world picks my tires out, she eats my candy, she drinks my brandy.

And that's it. Nelson Riddle, dear supply in the arrangement, therefore resonant singer on Rodgers and Hart's The Most Beautiful Girl in the World. That's, of course, from the show Jumbo. Right, let's continue in that, well, not quite as fast as that. It's almost like a opening you get a Las Vegas show. Now, where have I heard that tonight? Anyway, apart from that, let's have that number, this next number, and it's written by Duke Ellington and Irving Mills.

It's June Christie there, letting us know that it's it don't mean a thing if it ain't got that swing. Although, of course, we all knew that anyway, didn't we? Well, June cut that one a popular number for her album June's Got Rhythm. It was in 1958 on the Capitol label.

Yes, and that track was also made in 1958, like the June Christie one. And the pure voice of Vic Damone there with I Like the Likes of You. Now, I don't know about you, but I like the likes of the Tommy Dorsey Orchestra.

Yes, and that was, of course, a memory from the past there, from 1940s to be exact, and Tommy Dorsey and the Boys and Boogie Woogie, which was a million seller for them in 1941. Well, we move on now to 1967, when Peggy Lee made an album for Capitol Records titled Something Groovy, which included this song.

It might as well be spring. Rodgers and Hammerstein, a song from the film State Fair, and a groovy version of it there by Peggy Lee. Right, next up is another Duke Ellington number.

Yes, there's one for the Big Band fans. Harry James Orchestra there, and What Am I Here For? And Buddy Rich on drums, who was guesting for with Harry for short while he needed a bit of cash, I think it was. Right, of course, a Duke Ellington, old Duke Ellington number, somehow never really caught on as it should have. What Am I Here For? Right, that's the record's title. Right, the Duke had more success, of course, with this one.

Well, that was the Harry James Band again there, and this time with their vocalist Helen Forrest, and I'm beginning to see the light. Here's Buddy Greco now, and a song about the end of a romance.

Just Walk Away. That's Buddy Greco there, proving that not only could he sing and play the piano, but could also compose a pretty good song too. Right, here's Nat King Cole.

Well, he could also play the piano and sing, and very well too, but it was just his piano playing we focused on that time. Nat King Cole with I Didn't Know What Time It Was. A rich orchestral backing on that track was by Nelson Riddle's orchestra. Well, that was, of course, Rodgers and Hart's song, and as you know, of course, although on that occasion we didn't hear Lorenz Hart's lyrics, but we do on this next record.

that was a 12-inch V-disc, Joe Stafford cut for the Armed Forces in 1945, and accompanied by a group that included Billy Butterfield on trumpet and Lou McGarrity on trombone, and of course Hank D'Amico on clarinet. Quite a rare recording, that one.

Well, that was not often we hear the lyrics to that Glenn Miller favourite, is it? So our thanks go to Jack Jones, who recorded it in 1960. Well, this next song was hit for the Dorsey Brothers. That's Tommy and Jimmy in the 1930s. That's, of course, when they had a band together. And then in 1957, it became a hit all over again, thanks to Dinah Washington. But tonight we're going to hear a version from the 1930s.

this, a voice we don't hear that often, Maxine Sullivan and Benny Carter's orchestra. And what a difference a day makes. Of course, that was from the 1930s. Right, so let's have another instrumental, and a lovely romantic one too.

Yes, a number we all associate with Fred Astaire, of course, who recorded that number in the 1930s. But that was the trumpeter Roy Eldridge in a romantic mood there with the Gershwins' They Can't Take That Away From Me. Well, we have another number by the Gershwin brothers now, and maybe one that we don't often hear that much.

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Right, well, you're listening to the best station for nostalgic music, Angel Radio, and we're broadcasting it on the FM waveband and also on DAB radio and online at angelradio.co.uk. And this is the Music Makers, presented by yours truly, Ted, and I'm playing music from the golden age of songwriting. And of course, I'm sponsored by Roger and Silla in Princeton, Iowa.

Yeah, wonderful. Marvellous. Marvellous sound of the Henry Mancini Orchestra there. And, unfortunately have to take that one off. Next track. And marvellous sound of the Henry Mancini Orchestra and George Shearing's composition, Lullaby of Birdland. And at solos there was Jimmy Rolls on piano and Dick Nash on trumpet. Wonderful. Listen to that outfit all night long. Right, time for another song from our resident singer, I think, and let's make it a moon song this time of night.

Yeah, Nelson Riddle arrangement there, supplying another one from Nelson, and supplying the arrangement on that old song from the 1930s, Oh You Crazy Moon, which Frank cut in 1965 for his album Moonlight Sonata. Highly recommended, that one. Rob, we have a vocal group now for you, and the McGuire sisters, couldn't get it out there.

Yes, and that was, of course, the Maguire sisters there, and a really good song, Don't Take Your Love From Me. And both the music and words were by Henry Nemo, who wrote it for the singer Mildred Bailey. So, the Maguire sisters there.

Well, that was George Shearing's quintet there, and Nancy Wilson on All Night Long. Quite an interesting track there, but don't remember hearing that song sung by anyone else. Right, Johnny Mercer, of course, was undoubtedly one of the greatest lyric writers of popular music, and in fact, he did sometimes provide the music as well as the lyrics, like this one.

Yeah, of course it has. And there was a metal tourmate there, and unmistakable sound of the Marty Page Dectet with Something's Gotta Give, which Johnny Mercer wrote for Fred Astaire in the film Daddy Long Legs. And as you know, Mel Torme was a very versatile artist. Not only was he a singer and actor and musician, but also a songwriter, and composed the music for the Christmas song. You may remember that one, which is played every year in December. Right, he also wrote both the words and the music of this song.

Julie London and A Stranger in Town, which Mel Torme wrote when he was in the Chico Marx band in the early 1940s, playing drums, I think it was, in those days. And he often recorded it with his vocal group, the Meltones. And then Martha Tilton recorded it in 1944 and took it into the Hit Parade, so that's how it became well known. Right, let's raise the tempo a bit now with the help of Ray Anthony.

Yeah, the Ray Anthony Orchestra there, and the Arthur Schwartz composition Dancing in the Dark, which the brother and sister team of Fred Astaire and Adele Astaire first introduced in that number in the 1931 show The Bandwagon. But it was, of course, always remembered for the Fred's dance routine with Sid Cerise in the film version of that show.

Close Your Eyes, which a song favoured by singers of good taste, and that was of course Tony Bennett there, who recorded it in 1961. Of course, Tony's not with us now, but he always had a good choice of songs, never recorded much rubbish material. Right, for our closing number this evening, we're delving into the Peggy Lee's marvellous album, The Man I Love, and I think we'll ease the needle down onto the turntable on track 5.

0: Yes, of course, that was Peggy Lee there conducting the Nelson Riddle Orchestra, and that's all. And a lovely song that we don't hear that often, but Peggy, you recorded that for the album The Man I Love. Lovely album, probably her best. And that's, of course, where we have to leave it for another week. And so it's our thanks once again to the all those talented music makers whose work have given us so much pleasure over the years. And, of course, we can we'll continue to enjoy it, of course, won't we? And, of course, that's my thanks to you for being with me for the past 90 minutes. Bill Stillwell's along next with his thought just for the day. And that's just for you. Then I return with 30 minutes of light music. So from me, Ted, I'll see you soon, right?
1: Your Hit Parade survey tells us this song stands fifth from the top. Frank Sinatra's waiting to sing it. So out we go to Hollywood for number 5. Good night, wherever you are.

0: are Scylla
1: and Roger
0: from Iowa. We have been pleased to sponsor Ted Nunn's Music Makers.
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3: When I was growing up, my mum was active in the local spiritualist church. She'd tell people that she'd receive messages from long-departed relatives, or hold their watch and give them a reading from what she reckoned she was picking up from the watch. I don't doubt that she was completely honest and sincere about what she was doing, and a number of people got real comfort from what she offered them. On the other hand, I don't go along with spiritualism as a way of faith for a number of reasons, but I do have to admit that living with a mother who held those beliefs did give rise to some curious goings-on in my life. One of these days I'll tell you the story of how I got caught up in a séance. It was on that occasion that I fancied I saw someone looking like a World War II airman walk round a car and disappear into thin air. Another time, flowers on the mantelpiece rose from their vase and danced a jig before returning to the vase. Once, Mum told us that she'd heard from someone who died that a piano had been loaned out many years before to a local church and had never been returned. No one in our family had heard of this piano, but someone rang up the church that Mum had named, and what do you know, there was the piano and a church record of the fact that it belonged to us. Some people will tell you that all this sort of stuff is against the teaching of the Bible and it's the work of the devil. Well, I've seen a lot more evil done by ordinary people in the ordinary world than I've seen done by spiritualism. My main problem is that spiritualism can so easily become a way of escaping the world in which we live. It can become a false comfort instead of a source of strength to face life's difficulties. Mind you, that's not peculiar to spiritualism. Any way of faith, including mainstream Christianity, can be used in that way. Any belief can become just a way of escapism. That's really sad when you consider that Jesus never ducked the fact that life for ordinary people can sometimes become a real living horror story without any need for ghosts or disembodied voices. He warned his followers that they could well be beaten up, thrown out of their home, prosecuted, and even murdered. And he said as much more than once. In effect, he told his friends, life may have more terror in it than any Hollywood horror story. Don't try to hide from it. Don't try to bury your head in the sand. Face it, because at the last you will realize that I have overcome the world for you. Me, the one who is with you until the end of time.
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Well, hello, listeners, and a bit more of our signature tune tonight because I didn't have the record in the next one I was going to play. So it's an unreliable Ted here with you for A Journey into Melody, of course, tonight. I think you recognise his first number.

Yes, beginning the show tonight, a piece of music that introduced the television show Sunday Night at the London Palladium. And it was called Star Time, and played on that record by Bruno Philatwell and Frank Jacksfield Orchestra. Rob will have another piano item, I think, later in the programme.

it was a Queen's Hall like orchestra there, and Clive Richardson's composition, Girl on the Calendar. Richardson wrote many light orchestral pieces, included ones I've played you before and probably you remember, called Melody on the Move, Holiday Spirit, and what was that other one? Oh, Beachcomber. Right, something now from the pen of Richard Rodgers.

Well, that's one you'll all know. It was called Dancing on the Ceiling, and was introduced by Jesse Matthews in the London show Evergreen. That was in the 1930s. The playing it for us tonight was the Gordon Jenkins Orchestra.

Yes, the ever-popular melody Deep Purple, and a lovely version there by the orchestra of David Rose. Right, let's have something lively again now, and this one's called Pull Up Your Socks.

Yeah, that was good. I enjoyed that one. A catchy melody called Pull Up Your Socks. They're going to play there by the Westway Studio Orchestra. Well, we have a descriptive piece now, and it's called The Paratroopers March.

And then off they go into the distance, and there is the Ray Martin Orchestra there, and the Paratroopers March. And it seems like one of those pieces of music that's probably used for a film, wasn't it? But as far as I know, it wasn't composed for a film. Well, let's have a melody now from the show Camelot.

Yes, Living Strings there with the show, with a popular number, If Ever I Would Leave You, which, as you know, was a hit from the show, Lerner and Lowe's show, Camelot. First introduced in the Broadway production by Richard Burden. Right, here's that other piano item I promised you earlier in the show.

wonder how many of you remember that one, a very popular number from way back in the 1940s, and it was called Dolores, and played there by Felix King and his piano and orchestra. Well, that's where we have to leave it for another week, but I hope you can join me again next week for another programme of Light Music. Till then, from me, Ted, I'll wish you a very good night, and take care of yourself, because there's not many of us good ones left, is there? Right, well, I'll leave you with I'll leave you by the waterfall. Good night, everyone. But no, I beg your pardon, I'll leave you by the watermill. Lovely piece of light music. Very, very relaxing. See you next week.

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Hello again, this is John Bream, welcoming you to another programme of music played by the dance bands in the 20s, 30s and 40s. Nat Starr made a large number of records for the Sterno Record Company, but very few of them seem to have been reissued. Here's one of them from April 1929, Let's Do It.

0: That was Nat Starr with vocalist Tom Barrett in Let's Do It. Well, after that lively start, let's go to something more romantic. Here's Will Osborne in November 1929 with I Knew We Two Were One.
1: Cheerio, everybody. This is Will Osborne greeting you on our newest Columbia record.

Will Osborne, who also sang I Knew We Two Were One. Lovely, wasn't it? Well, let's return to Nat Starr, and this time from October 1930, a very lively and amusing number called A Girlfriend of a Boyfriend of Mine.

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0: Why am I pale and nervous? 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
1: Well, that turned out to be a big disappointment for Tom Barrett, didn't it? That was Nat Starr with A Girlfriend of a Boyfriend of Mine. Just a few months later, in January 1931, Jock McDermott recorded this one on the Piccadilly label. The title? Send Out Sunshine.

That was comedian Fred Douglas and singer with Send Out Sunshine, and the band was that of Jock McDermott. Here's another vocal with tongue in cheek. This time it's You Dog, sung by Cab Calloway in November 1931.

Cab Calloway with You Dog. I have been referring earlier broadcasts to Eclipse Records as being 7-inch, but one of my correspondents has informed me that they are 8 inches, and when I looked, sure enough, they are 8 inches. So, anyway, here's Harry Leader, who's recorded most of his early years on Eclipse, with a number from the Jack Holbert film, My Hat's on the Side of My Head.

0: That was Sam Brown in December 1933 with Harry Leader's version of My Hat's on the Side of My Head. And I see from my notes that Jack Holbert actually took part in the composition of that number. I can't remember the name of the film, but I'm pretty certain Cicely Courtnage was in it and a rather lovely young lady called Tamara Desney. Well, I enjoyed that one, so let's have another one by Harry Leader. Let's see, what have we got here? Here's one that was very popular in June 1934. Little Man, You've Had a Busy Day.
1: Little man, you're crying, I know why you're blue. Someone took your kitty car away. Better go.

vocalist Dawn Davis with Harry Leader and Little Man, You've Had a Busy Day. In September 1935, shortly before they split up, the Dorsey brothers, Jimmy and Tommy, recorded this number, I've Got a Feeling You're Foolin'.

The Dorsey Brothers with I've Got a Feeling You're Fooling, and the vocalist was Bob Eberle. Before the war in 1936-7, guitarist George Elliott led a group called the Sweet Music Makers. He also led a group in 1944 called the Melody Dance Orchestra. But here he is from May 1937 with a lovely tune, Tomorrow is Another Day.

Tomorrow Is Another Day, played by George Eliot. And I'm not sure who the vocalist was, but earlier that year, certainly Joe Ferry, the trombonist from Lou Stone's band, did sing some vocals with George's ensemble. So possibly him, although I'm not quite sure, really. We'll have another sweet one to follow, this time from America with Blue Baron, and their contribution is Shadows on the Moon, and this was recorded in February 1938.

Shadows on the Moon by Blue Baron, when the vocalist was Russ Carlisle. We're staying in the USA, but in a completely different vogue. As Richard Himber played this one, I Promise You, and this was recorded February 1939.

Richard Hember with vocalist Stuart Allen and the lovely song I Promise You. Harry Parry led a very vibrant radio rhythm club both during and after the war, and I can remember hearing his records being played on the BBC when I was in the NAFI at number one radio school, Cranwell. Well, here he is in September 1943 with his version of Tea for Two.

Harry's clarinet was very well to the fore there in his version of Tea for Two. Who likes train rides? Well, let's take a trip on the Atchison, Topeka and the Santa Fe with Harry Roy, and he recorded this one in December 1945.

Eve Lombard with Harry Roy and his orchestra doing the vocal in On the Atchison, Topeka and the Santa Fe. Well, we all know that patience is a virtue, and no more so than in this lovely tune called Wait and See, recorded by Carol Gibbons in January 1946.

Eric Whitley singing Wait and See with Carol Gibbons. And I hope you enjoyed that little piano interlude after the vocal by Carol himself. Well, let's have a more lively number now. And here's something you can't do. Have you ever tried frying snowballs? And this was played by Harry Gold in, let's see, when was it? Yes, February 49.

Jeff Love in Tempting the Impossible there, trying to fry snowballs with Harry Gold and his Pieces of Eight. Well, by 1951, the popularity of dance bands was certainly diminishing, and in its place, vocalists were coming into the ascendancy. But the dance bands still continued, some of them anyway, going on tour around the country. But one that did survive on records for quite a long time after that was Billy Thorburn, and he kept going with the organ, the dance band and me for quite some years, and after that recorded some strict tempo numbers, but finally gave out, I think, in the mid to late 50s.

Well, as you see, Billy Thorburn didn't use a single vocalist there, but a group called the Bobolinks in Mockingbird Hill. One of the bands that did keep going, even into the 70s and as far as the 80s in a few tracks, was that of Victor Sylvester. First of all, the Borum Orchestra continued, and then later was succeeded by the Victor Jr. leading the TV orchestra. Well, here they are in, it's April 1954, with A Quick Step to Get Your Feet Tapping, Secret Love.

Well, that brings us to the end of the programme for today. I hope you've all enjoyed the music as much as I have presenting it, and I hope to be with you again soon. Meanwhile, here's my signature tune, Remarkable Girl.

0: morning. We hope you enjoyed our programmes through the night. 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
2: Hello there. This is Ted Laker with you once more, courtesy of Angel Community Radio, presenting a programme on Hillbilly Heaven. Hillbilly country and western, or even just plain country music, is hard to define. At first glance, it appears to be an undisciplined mixture of various forms of music, all welded together under one banner. But a closer look reveals where some of the parts making up the body have come from. In its basic style, there's various kinds of folk music, snatches of rhythms from other countries, banjos and guitars harking back to the days of Negro minstrel shows from the 19th century, or possibly even earlier, and the fiddle is rooted deep in Scottish and Irish traditions. An example from 1927 gives the impression that even in its early years, performers often tried to give the music a wider appeal. Now, on with the first record. Riley Puckett, with guitar, on an old tune called Redwing.

0: Well, you heard there Red Wing, a minstrel number of the 1890s, providing a hint of what was to become a boom industry when all and sundry tried to climb aboard the gravy train. But we are skipping too far ahead. We should delve back in time and loosen another thread in the pattern of good old country music. Multi-instrumentalist Wendell Woods Hall was also a prolific writer of hillbilly tunes, as well as being an early broadcaster. He also toured the world, calling himself the Red-Headed Music Maker. One of his own songs became a big hit. He recorded it in 1923, and in next to no time, It Ain't Gonna Rain No More soon chalked up sales of 1 million.
1: Oh, the butterfly flits on wings of gold, and the June bug wings of flame. The bed bug has no wings at all, but it gets there just the same. Oh, it ain't gonna rain no more, no more. Ain't it gonna rain no more. But how in the world can the old folks tell? Ain't it gonna rain no more? 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The old lily pad broke and the frog

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Yes. Now at the corner's request, they call it suicide. 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I don't work in your hotel, ain't it gonna rain no more. Well, little black and white animal out in the woods, says ain't that little cat pretty? I went right over to pick it up, but it wasn't that kind of a kitty.

First steps towards real commercial exposure came with Vernon Dalhart, his real name Marion Try Slaughter. His stage name came from two small Texas towns, Vernon and Dalhart. He picked them, apparently, through having worked as a ranch hand in the surrounding area. Later he took singing lessons, eventually joining an operatic touring company. Dalhart first recorded as a popular tenor, without any ideas about hillbilly music. Some of his earliest records are made as long ago as 1916. A change of direction, and under many assumed names he cut a variety of songs, without too much success. But in 1924, fortune smiled on the singer when by chance he recorded Wreck of the Old 97. Over the next 20 years, this disc, backed by the Prisoner's Song, sold more than 25 million copies. Dalhart recorded the Prisoner's Song several times, mostly for different companies, claiming something like $1 million in composer's royalties. Wreck of the Old 97, with its pairing of the Prisoner's Song, is regarded as being the first really big country music record. The heyday of Vernon Dalhart stretches from 1925 to 1931, his performances consisting of old familiar tunes, blending early popular pieces from turn of the century with topical music of the day. As other names were coming in with authentic style, Dalhart fell from favour. His last recordings were made for budget labels in 1939. After all that detail, we should perhaps listen to some music. So here from 1924 is Vernon Dalhart with the Wreck of the Old 97.

give him his orders at Monroe, Virginia, saying, Pete, you're way behind time. This is not 38, but it's old 97. You must putt

The guitarist on Record the Old 97 was Carson Robison. He worked with Vernon Delhart from 1924 to 1928 and was to become a recording artist himself, also a prolific composer of country-flavoured songs, one well-known piece of his being Life Gets Tejious. It proved to be a big hit for folksy singer Peter Lind Hayes, and of course Robison also recorded this tale of woe. But that's not on the menu this time. Here's another of Carson Robison's tunes from the year of 1931, In the Cumberland Mountains.

If you are seeking sincerity, genuine folk blues and country, then Jimmy Rogers, often referred to as father of country music, is your man. He managed to tie in country rhythms, mountain music, and even Western style to his own special formula. Many of his songs were a reflection of when he worked on the railways and earned the nickname Singing Brakeman. Hence we get the Brakeman Blues, an eventual million-selling record. The performer toured widely, becoming a household name. He was also an early broadcaster and appeared in at least two short sound films, made in 1929. His importance and influence should not be underestimated, especially in spreading the real country music. Jimmy Rogers died at the early age of 36 in 1933, having fought and lost a battle with tuberculosis.

And here's a gentle reminder that you're listening to Ted Laker with Hillbilly Heaven, courtesy of Angel Community Radio. Alongside the solo singers in Country Manor, there were more than a few singing groups, and one very special family, the Carter family. A leading member, Alvin Pleasant Carter, was an avid collector of songs and a musical arranger. All in the family unit were fine instrumentalists with voices that blended well. They first went on record in 1927, and from 1928 produced many bestsellers, including My Clinch Mountain Home and The Foggy Mountain Top. These two songs were written by A.P. Carter. He wrote many songs in the country tradition. One possibly a little out of the frame, I'm Thinking Tonight of My Blue Eyes, and more usual material with Wabash Cannonball. So here and now, we have the Carter family in 1929 with The Foggy Mountain Top.

Now for the cowboy influence, and there's no one better to call on than Gene Autry. He began broadcasting in 1929, and by 1930, his popularity was boosted when his programmes found their way onto the National Barn Dance Network. By 1934, Hollywood beckoned, and after a few supporting roles, Autry made his debut as fully-fledged singing cowboy in Tumbling Tumbleweeds of 1935 vintage. Rather than play one of the more familiar Gene Autry records, let's zip back through time, 1931 in fact, where we find him with one of his own compositions, Atlanta Bound.

We can't ignore the ladies, so let's make way for Patsy Montana, the first successful singing cowgirl. She was usually billed as a yodeling cowgirl from San Antonio. In 1933, she joined up with a group that were to become well known as the Prairie Ramblers, being with them on many big-selling records, amongst them Patsy Montana's own composition of 1935, I Want to Be a Cowboy's Sweetheart. She also appeared in several films and carried on performing and touring in spite of the advancing years and bouts of poor health. So let's listen to Patsy Montana in her heyday with her best-known record made in 1935, I Want to Be a Cowboy's Sweetheart.

Referred to as the grand old man of country music, Roy Acuff was a mainstay of radio programmes for over 50 years. He was an all-rounder, a showman, compeer, ace fiddler, guitarist, vocalist and music publisher. Enough to make most anyone sit up and listen. Initially on radio in 1933 and made his first records in 1936. The title lined up for inclusion here didn't take long to sell a million copies. The Wabash Cannonball.

Bob Wills and the Texas Playboys brought more than a touch of swing music to the country scene with their musical experiments. Leader Bob Wills had been a farm worker and amateur fiddler before turning professional in 1929. Eventually a 13-piece country swing band was formed, and a big hit for them in 1940, destined to be forever associated with the Texas Playboys, was New San Antonio Rose.

And that almost wraps up a journey following the trails of early country music. As to the music's origins, well, much of that can still be open to question, though possibly some of the selections played will have opened the door a little. And it's worth remembering that country music didn't just grind to a halt when the early hits started to fade. The vastly different world of country today, with mostly pop-orientated artists keeping an eye on music charts, does little for my tastes. Give me the great old days, times when a right old mixture went into the bottle and out came genuine, folksy music, hillbilly heaven, in fact. This is Ted Laker, courtesy of Angel Community Radio, saying bye for now and hope to be with you in the near future.

Yes, let's harmonise. It's DAB Dave, up the line in London. No theme to this half hour of vocal harmonies, but I've just noticed our first two songs discuss in some detail parts of the face. Let's start with the Four Knights of North Carolina, I Saw Your Eyes. The doo-wop melody takes the style of a peal of bells. The Four Knights.

I saw your eyes, the pleasing harmonies and countermelodies of the Four Knights, best known for their 1953 hit song, I Get So Lonely. Eyes and then lips in this non-themed half hour, Nita and Rita and Ruby want to tell us about lovely lips. And after this, it'll be sukiyaki in Spanish.

The multilingual Blue Diamonds with that Spanish language version of Sukiyaki, a new set of words telling a tale which was unknown to Kyu Sakamoto, who first sang it in Japanese. Before the Blue Diamonds, it was Nita, that's Anita Carter, and Rita, and Ruby, who was the daughter of Kitty Wells. I've got a note here, says it was Chet Atkins on lead guitar. The song was Lovely Lips. We have talked about double tracking before. That's where the studio gets a singer to add a second layer of vocals, either in harmony or singing the same notes as the first layer, or it could be a mix of those two. We know that Patti Page was keen on the technique, but so was, for example, Buddy Holly. Let's hear Buddy Holly now, and we can follow that with K-Star. So double tracking on each of these songs, and it's a lot easier to detect it when the harmonies get going. Here is Buddy.

K-Star having some fun with the words of side by side, singing it as though she were in a duo, but she was all by herself. On to a dance band number of 1935. It's Tommy and Jimmy Dorsey with Don Mattison, Skeets Herford, Rock Hillman doing the vocals. I'll Never Say Never Again, again. Watch out for the line, "It's all over now." This was the last time that Tommy and Jimmy Dorsey performed together for many, many years.

I'll Never Say Never Again. The composer of that one, Harry Woods, also gave the world Over My Shoulder and Hats on the Side of My Head. We have time for It's Not the Beatles. For No One was composed by Paul. It's a thoughtful song about the end of a relationship, a love that should have lasted years. Among the cover versions I could find, this one does convey the sadness within the words while keeping the melody afloat. It's sung for us by Sadat. The title translated back into English says, It Begins, It Ends. It's not the Beatles.

Seidat were Three Sisters of Finland with their version of For No One in 1968. Now, six times a week and twice on Sunday, that must surely be about how often the Archers are heard on Radio 4. Jimmy Wakely and Margaret Whiting can tell us about that.

0: I get a kiss.
1: I get a kiss by the garden gate.
2: Jimmy Wakely, Margaret Whiting. Let's finish our harmonious half hour with a familiar song. At the start of our show, I mentioned that the Four Knights had a hit with I Get So Lonely. The composer was Pat Ballard, who also put pen to paper for this next one, Mr. Sandman. I'm playing not the first version of the song by Vaughan Munro, but the bigger success of that year, 1954, it's the Cordettes. Pagliacci and Liberace get a mention in the words of the Cordettes version, but they don't appear for Vaughan Munro. The 45 RPM cadence label for the Cordettes adds Knees by Archie Blair. Let's hear those knees.

Mr. Sandman leaving a mess all over the carpet. Someone has to sweep that up, and I think it's me. This is DAB Dave up the line in London. I hope you enjoyed this music mix. If so, we can do it again next time. Here is that fine fellow who can sing it much better than I can say it, and with thanks to our man in Petworth for being a sporting sponsor.

0: is. Tonight's programmes are sponsored with love from Moppy in Purbrook.
1: Willie McIntyre is about to turn back the clock again, and he's sponsored by David in Shepherd's Bush, who, as we know, is no angel.
2: Welcome along. I'm Willie McIntyre, and for the next hour, I'm going to be turning back the clock. This is the best hour of the week, so I'm really pleased to have your company, as always. I'm starting off the show with Mr. Dean Martin.

from 1954, Dean Martin with That's Amore. That came from the film The Caddy. Do you remember that one? I'm sure you do remember Oklahoma, which was the first musical written by Rodgers and Hammerstein. We're going to visit Oklahoma now with a song from Gordon McRae and Shirley Jones.

From the golden age of Hollywood, Gordon McRae and Shirley Jones with People Will Say We're In Love. I've got another nice easygoing one coming up now. It's from Teddy Wilson and his orchestra, and it's Teddy Wilson himself who's on piano.

That's the song we perhaps most associate with Snow White and the Seven Dwarfs, with a smile and a song had vocals from Sally Gooding with the Teddy Wilson Orchestra. I'm going to jump forward quite a bit now to 1967 with a million-selling record and a chart-topper from Engelbert Humperdinck, Release Me.

Release me from Engelbert Humperdinck. And he has sold more than 140 million records worldwide. Burl Ives started as an itinerant singer and banjoist. He moved from folk to country and western songs, and as a film star, he won an Academy Award for Best Supporting Actor in the film The Big Country. Today we're going to hear a cute little song from Burl Ives from 1951, all about a little white duck.

The Ventures was a group formed in 1958 in Tacoma by Don Wilson and Bob Bogle, and for them Walk Don't Run was the first of two UK hits. That was in 1960. It was actually recorded before the band officially had a drummer. The Ventures website lists the drummer on Walk Don't Run as Skip Moore, who was never a full-time member of the band. Whatever, Walk Don't Run is a good one. And so is our next one, which is called Wisdom of a Fool. And it comes from Norman Wisdom. If you're

0: I do enjoy watching Norman Wisdom films, and I do enjoy hearing him singing. Norman Wisdom was singing Wisdom of a Fool. And I was interested to note that in 2015, Wisdom of a Fool was the title of a new one-man play based on the life of Norman Wisdom, which opened at the Capitol Theatre in Horsham in Norman Wisdom's centenary year.
1: It's quiz time.
0: Ain't That a Shame was written by Fats Domino and Dave Bartholomew, and Fats Domino's version sold 1 million copies. A version by a certain gentleman was in our charts in 1955, and it was the first hit for this gentleman, who went on to have quite a string of hits. I want you to tell me, who is it that was singing on this version of Ain't That a Shame?

Are you able to tell me who that was who was singing on that hit version from 1955 of Ain't That a Shame? I'll give you the answer after we've heard from Don Partridge.

0: Blue Eyes was the second of three hits for Don Partridge. That was in 1968. Don Partridge was born in Bournemouth in 1941 and started off as a busker and one-man band. He was frequently arrested and fined, but he gained a local following and made TV appearances on several shows, including the Eamon Andrews Show, which led to a recording contract. The very likeable Don Partridge.
1: It's quiz time.
0: You'll remember in the quiz I played you just a little bit of a hit from 1955 of Ain't That a Shame, and I asked you if you could tell me who was the singer. I'll play you a slightly longer version now and see if that helps if you haven't already guessed.

Ain't That a Shame, sung by Pat Boone. Yes, that's the answer to today's quiz. The singer on Ain't That a Shame from 1955 was none other than Pat Boone. I dare say you know fine well who's coming now. It's George Formby.

with my little ukulele in my hand, sang George Formby, and that was nearly 40 years before Chuck Berry fell foul of Mary Whitehouse with My Ding-a-Ling. George Formby sang With My Little Ukulele in My Hand at the end of his 1935 film Off the Dole. Next on my playlist is a song called It's Almost Tomorrow. The song was actually written in 1953, and it was 10 years later that Mark Winter took it into the UK singles charts in 1963.

0: The Rowan Tree, a lovely song from Kenneth McKellar, who was born in Paisley in Scotland in 1927. He trained at the Royal College of Music as an opera singer, but he didn't enjoy his time with the Carl Rosa Opera Company, and he left them to pursue a career of singing traditional Scottish songs and other works, and I'm very glad that he did. And now here comes PJ Proby with a song from West Side Story, all about a girl called Maria.
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powerful stuff from PJ Proby, Maria. And now we're going to hear from an American actor, singer, dancer, comedian, musician, and philanthropist who starred in 17 movies. I'm talking about Danny Kaye. Sing.

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Oh.

0: Anyone Who Had a Heart was the second of 19 hits for Cilla Black, including two of which got to the top of our charts. And of course, Anyone Who Had a Heart was a UK chart topper in 1964. I've got time for just one more record now, I'm afraid. It comes from Fats Waller, and it's a number called Moppin' and Boppin'. It comes from Stormy Weather, which was a 1943 American musical film produced and released by 20th Century Fox. I'm going to have to head off now, but let's do it all again. In the meantime, thanks for listening, and goodbye for now.
1: You want some more of that, Mets? Well, here it is. Zooty, take over. Pour it on 'em.

0: Willie Turned Back the Clock and was sponsored by David in leafy Shepherd's Bush. Thank you, David.
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3: Hello, I'm Les Peckham. Welcome to Spotlight on a Star. For the next 15 minutes, the spotlight is on jazz guitarist Django Reinhardt.

Django Reinhardt, together with other jazz musicians like Stefan Grappelli on violin and Dinah. And here's Django Reinhardt and Out of Nowhere.

0: And today's Spotlight on a Star has featured jazz guitarist Django Reinhardt. I'm Les Peckham, many thanks for listening, and I hope that you'll join me the next time I turn the spotlight on a star. Bye for now.
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We start with a quick step. I'm young and healthy, so let's dance and beat time to the rhythm.

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And now over to Blackpool, the Blackpool Empress Ballroom Orchestra, a quick step, Mountain Greenery.

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1: Goodbye, everyone, and here's to the next time.

Hi, I'm Graham. I am a volunteer for Hampshire Countryside Service and I work out of Staunton Country Park. Staunton Country Park provides the venue for two themed walks which we undertake on behalf of Havant Borough Council's Get Up and Go programme. The walks give you an opportunity to learn about the flora and fauna of the park or the history and heritage, both of which are changeable. The park is very seasonal, so you'll see different things depending when you visit, and because different people will take the history and heritage tours, there always is a different perspective on what's there. We'd love to see you at one of the walks. In order to book yourself in, give Get Up and Go a ring on 02392 446 223. That's 02392 446 223. We look forward to hearing from you.

Good morning from Davy Goffrey on your Good Morning Show. That's the Vernon Girls, Funny All Over from 1968. Johnny Get Angry, here's Carol Dean.

Carol Dean and Johnny Get Angry from 1962. Staying in the same year, Grazina, Lover, Please Believe Me.

Petula Clark and Chariot, 1962. That's it from me, David Goffrey, on your Good Morning Show here on Angel Radio. I'll leave you with my final tune from Simon Jackson, Pop Pop Pie. Stay tuned to Angel Radio. There's lots of great music and great programs coming your way from me. Have a very good morning.

Tuesday morning. It is breakfast. This is Marky Boy in the chair till 9:25 this morning. Yeah, it's the extended breakfast bustle. Lovely to have your company this morning on this, the 15th of September, 2025. Two songs to kick us off, all with the word green. Little Green Apples from Roger Miller. Absolutely love that. And Tom, Green Green Grass of Home. Are you well this morning?

Yeah, the Beatles, and I love her. Tuesday morning it is. Lovely to have your company. Thanks for inviting me into your home to share another breakfast with you on this rather beautiful morning, I must admit. Usual bits and pieces to squeeze in between now and 9.25. I'll have your weather forecast for you. I'll also have your What's On diary to let you know what events are happening in and around this area. And, of course, I'll have your programme schedule just before I pop off to let you know where your favourite presenters and your favourite programmes are throughout this Tuesday. Fancy a bit of Billy Fury?

us under the Drifters, under that boardwalk, and before that, Billy Fury and I Will. I'd like to say a very good morning to Anne in Westleigh, who's just given me a call and said, any chance you could play some Johnny Mercer, especially for her? She's having one of those days or weeks. So I said, yeah, of course I can. And she said, oh, by the way, it's 2026, not 2025. I can't remember saying 2025, but I must have done. So thank you, Anne.

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1: Oh, wonderful. Bit of Motown. Courtesy of the Four Tops and Baby, I Need Your Loving. Thanks, as always, to Jackie and Marcus for sponsoring our Angel Radio weather. Hear how it looks on this, the 15th of September, 2026. I've got it right there. For West Sussex, Hampshire, Isle of Wight and Dorset. Your sunrise this morning, that was at 6:40. Well, today is going to be cloudy with some sunny spells and outbreaks of rain. Mid-morning temperature today of 20 degrees centigrade, 68 Fahrenheit, rising to 21, that's 70 this afternoon. Your high tide at Portsmouth, that's at 2:58 this afternoon, with your sunset tonight at 7:19. Tonight's weather, cloudy skies with clear spells. We may see the odd shower around dawn. Overnight temperature of 15 degrees centigrade. That's 59 Fahrenheit. And it's a waxing crescent moon. Tomorrow, Wednesday, is going to look like being sunny, but the afternoon will be cloudy. Mid-morning temperature tomorrow of 16, that's 61, rising to 19, that's 66 Fahrenheit tomorrow afternoon. So Thursday then is going to bring rain in the morning and sunny spells in the afternoon. Friday sees a cloudy but mostly dry day, and Saturday looks like being mainly dry with some light patchy rain in the west of our area. And there is your weather.
0: Thanks go to Jackie and Marcus of Westminster, London for sponsoring today's weather forecast on Angel Radio.

we played that especially for Chris in Waterlooville this morning. Dear old Max, and who made the morning? It's Angel Radio on a Tuesday morning. This is Marky Boy with your late breakfast as well. Yeah, extended breakfast bustle till 9:20 this morning. I'd like to say a very good morning to Carol, listening in Chipping Sodbury this morning. She's chosen our breakfast bustle triple play, especially for her Tony. Yeah, her Tony.

Oh, there you go. Otis Redding and My Girl from 1964. And before that, Marvin Gaye. Another bit of Motown. How sweet it is to be loved by you.

0: What's on Diary is sponsored by David in leafy Shepherd's Bush, who is certainly no angel.
1: I had to play that one this morning. Patsy Cline, found it in the library. Thought I'd give that an airing this morning. Wonderful. Someday you'll want me to want you. Bit of country. Yeah. Thank you very much indeed to David for...

0: monitoring our weather, as he does every day. Here's how weather, what's on diary, I mean, apologies. Four events to tell you about on the diary this morning, beginning with Saturday, the 19th of September, this coming Saturday, with the Gosport Heritage Open Day. Yes, as part of Gosport's Heritage Open Day, the 1934 Compton Cinema organ will be open to the public. You can marvel at the complex machinery and the pipes behind the scenes, and you can even have a go on the console yourself. Oh, yes. 10.30 till 3.30 is the time. There's no charge for entry and there's no need to book either. It's being held at the Thorngate Halls in Bury Road in Gosport. If you fancy a bit of a big band, then the Maury Deans Big Bands will be playing at the Park Place, just north of Wickham Village on the A334. That event starts at 7pm. It's on this Saturday, the 19th of September. The concert is in aid of underprivileged girls in Tanzania and, of course, the British Heart Foundation as well. If you like tickets or more information, the tickets are £15 each and they are available by giving them a call on 01 329 833 043. There's a concert by Bernie Brown and Robert Stacey on Sunday, the 20th of September. Bernie is the resident organist at the Curzon Cinema in Cleveland, Somerset, playing at Gosport for the first time. Robert is a leading member of the local club and regular performer, and there's an afternoon of popular music from many different eras. Doors open there at 1.15. The concert starts at 2pm. There is a free entry with a retiring collection. It's at the Thorngate Halls in Bury Road, Gosport. Tea, coffee and a full bar facility will be available, and parking charges, unfortunately, do apply. And finally, for Tuesday the 22nd of September, a bit of jazz. The Georgia Ramblers Jazz Band will be at the Golden Lion High Streets in Southwark. It's 8pm till 10.45pm. It's a free entry. If you wish to eat, please book in advance. You can do that by giving them a ring on 023 92 21 04 37, or pop along to their website, goldenlionsouthwark.co.uk. And there is your diary for today.
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1: Our breakfast special triple play this morning, courtesy of Carol in Chipping Sodbury, especially for her, Tony. Yeah, we played Johnny Cash and Jackson, played Jim Reeves and I Love You Because, and there was Billy Fury and A Thousand Stars. I'll have another breakfast special triple play for you Friday morning, round about 8:30, but thank you to Carol in Chipping Sodbury. Let's say a very good morning now to Vera listening in Emsworth and also to Carol in Cosham. Both chose the same record this morning. This one from Danny Williams.

Absolutely love that. The wonderful Danny Williams and Moon River play that, especially for Vera and Emsworth and Carol in Cosham this morning. Hope you ladies are well this morning. Thanks very much for your company. Just joined us. Good morning, Marky Boy in the chair till 9:25 this morning with your late breakfast. Oh, yes. Extended breakfast bustle on a Tuesday, 8 till 9:25. Wonderful. Good morning to Thelma in Gosport. Yeah, young bird Thelma. She's been on the phone this morning and said, any chance of playing this from Johnny Mathis? You know which one it is? I get

a classic. It really is. Love it. Johnny Mathis and Misty. Thank you very much to Thelma in Gosport for that one. She knows I like that one. Good morning to Judy and Lee. She gave me a call earlier. Lovely to have your company, Judy. Also to Sylve and Teddy in Romsey. To Linda and Ken in Hemel-Hempstead. Good morning to you. Good morning to Bill in Brentford and Marianne in Portsmouth. Your requests are on the way up between now and 9:20. Next record is for Sylve and Teddy in Romsey. With a little bit of a message to Thelma, to Chris, to Marianne and to everyone in Portsmouth. This record is for you. And hopefully, Sylve said that she'll be able to see you on our Pay to Play Day, which, of course, is this on the 29th of September. This month, yes, that we're having a pay-to-play day. It's a great day, I can tell you that now. But for Sylve and Teddy, for Thelma, Chris, Marianne and Terry One, this is for you.

Oh, good old Dean, Dean Martin. Good morning. Life played that, especially for Sylvan, Teddy and Romsey. That bird, Thelma, over there in Gosport. For Chris in Waterlooville. For Marianne in Portsmouth. And Terry One in Portsmouth also. Lovely. Thanks very much, Sylvan, Teddy, for that. Good morning to Dave Down Under and his lovely wife, Maureen, in Portsmouth. Lovely to have you company this morning. Dave said, any chance of playing Bridge Over Troubled Water? We're going to do that now. I'll see thee on the other side of nine.

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0: welcome to the other side of nine and your late breakfast till 9:25 this morning. Lovely to have your company this morning. Two to get us underway this side of nine. Thank you to Linda and Ken in Hempstead. Beautiful song from Dusty Springfield called So Much Love. And for Marianne in Portsmouth, A Bit of the King and I'll Remember You. Angel Radio, Tuesday morning. Marky Boy with you for your late breakfast. I'd like to say a very good morning to Bill listening in Brentford this morning. Bill asked me to play this from Jimmy Radcliffe.
1: Tonight with you, for the first time, I have learned what my lips are for. And darling, now that I've kissed you, I am crazy.

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1: Oh, thank you for Bill in Brentford for the Jimmy Radcliffe. And a song called Long After Tonight is all over. Wonderful. Thank you very much indeed to Richard Palmer for sponsoring our programme schedule. Here's how things look for this Tuesday, the 15th of September. Following me at 9:25 is our Janice. She's back in the saddle again. Coffee Time Exercises follow Janice at 9:55, and then at 10, Roy Beagley, live from the USA, sponsored by Terry and Lexley in Hythe, New Forest. 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That's with our Janice. Yes, she's twice you've had her today. That's at midday. One from the archives this afternoon from two. Pete's on holidays, so from the wireless archives, we've got Pete Cross and Craig Douglas from 2020, sponsored by David in Shepherd's Bush, with the quiz sponsored by Bill and Phyllis. Trish and Michael, lovely to have your company this morning. They sponsor Nigel. He's on the bright side from 4. Theo Backer is here from 5:30, sponsored by David in Shepherd's Bush. Doreen in Ballack, in memory of Mum and Dad, sponsor Tony Bradley. He has the dance band days at 6. Comedy from the Navy Lark at 6:30, sponsored by Sally and Robert in Horsham. And then Bill Davies with some Light and Easy from 7, sponsored by Jane from Nantwich. Jean, in memory of Ellen, sponsors Tuesday Requests with our David. Yes, David, live from 8 this evening. And at 10:30, part one of Beagley at Night. Our thanks to Millie in Mill Hill for sponsoring our nighttime shows, beginning at 11:30 with part two of Beagley at Night. Eileen's got some Andy Williams records to play you at 1:25. We've got Angel at Night with Ed at 2:30. And Henry Turtle brings you another instalment in the Bob Dylan story at 4:35. 5:30, Ian Horner's got some rarities. And then thanks to Gilly in Roland's Castle for sponsoring Rod Hardesty. He's here at 5:55 with Classics We Love. Doreen in Ballack, in memory of Mum and Dad, sponsored Tony Bradley's Dance Band Days. Tony will be here at 6:55. Johnny Mack has your Good Morning programme for tomorrow at 7:30, sponsored by Barnum Vintage Vinyl. And John and Teresa in Cambridge, kindly sponsor Olivia, who's got your breakfast bustle at 8. And then Sharon, she's got some Snap and Crackle at 9, sponsored by Sue and Peter Taylor, with the Gardening Chat sponsored by Wendy. And that, my friends, is your programme schedule for this Tuesday.
0: And this is Richard, who's very pleased to sponsor the Angel Radio Times.

take away two from three, and you'll be left with one. But take away you from me, and I'll be left with none to carry. In my arms, an empty space, and in my heart, the same. And all this world, a lonely place, and all my life, a game. Who would take away the stars from the sky? Who could take away what we have, you and I? Multiply or divide, answers must agree. But in the end, side by side, there's always you and me.

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Isn't that beautiful? For Judy in Lee, that was Russ Conway and Always You and Me. Absolutely beautiful song. Well, you and I have shared a breakfast and we shared a late one at that. Thank you ever so much for your company this Tuesday morning. I hope you've enjoyed it. I know I have. We've had some great tunes this morning. Thank you very much indeed. I shall be back with you Friday morning, 8 o'clock for breakfast. Join me then if you possibly can. I'll be back again Saturday morning at 8 o'clock. If you can join me then, if you can't join me Friday. But listen, I'd love to have your company Friday. Join me if you can from 8. So I'll leave you now with Matt Monro and Walk Away. Don't forget, Janice is next as she's back in the saddle. I'll see you soon. God bless. Love.

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4: 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A pension is a long-term investment. 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Your eventual income may depend on the size of the fund at retirement, future interest rates, and tax legislation. So it's Richard Palmer signing off, and I'm looking forward to hearing from you.
1: Angel.

Good morning, that's Spade Cooley and Three Way Boogie. So we open today's ride with a burst of Western swing energy, where Spade Cooley leads the fiddle, the steel and the rhythm in a lively three-way conversation. Bright, cheeky and guaranteed to get your boots tapping first thing in the morning.

That's Jim Greer and the Makachee Valley Folks with Where Could I Go from 1969. And here's Tennessee Ernie Ford, that rich bass baritone voice and down-home humour that made him a household favourite. His 1955 take on Davy Crockett still feels like a frontier tale told around the campfire.

biggest. His land is the best. From grassy plains to the mountain crest, he's ahead of us all and meeting the test and following his legend right into the

Gosh, that was very low. That's The Ballad of Davy Crockett from 1954 by the great Tennessee Ernie Ford. Time to head up into the Tennessee hills with the Osborne brothers, who bring high harmonies and banjo fire to his bluegrass classic, Rocky Top Always Feels Like a Homecoming.

Good old Rocky Top there by the Osborne Brothers. And from the Tennessee Hills to the Oklahoma Hills, and Jack Guthrie sings of the land that shaped him, and it's full of frontier charm.

Jack Guthrie and Oklahoma Hills. Well, Bill Munro could make a mandolin gallop, and in the racehorse song it certainly does. He's quick, clever and full of bluegrass sparkle, and this is from the father of bluegrass himself.

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A touch of cowgirl magic now, and Patsy Montana brings her bright, joyful voice to the airwaves. And this is from the First Lady of Western Music, I Want to Be a Cowboy's Sweetheart.

0: of fire, the ring of fire.
1: Johnny Cash and Ring of Fire. Right, Jimmy Rogers now, and In the Jailhouse Now, and this is for Rolling Ray.

Oh, the yodeling sound of Jimmy Rogers in the jailhouse now. Oh, gosh, our half hour's almost come to an end already. And I'm going to leave you with Roy Rogers and Sing Cowboy Sing, with the promise that we'll all meet again down the trail next week. See you then.

0: Hello and welcome everyone. My name is Susan. I teach yoga to adults and children at Yoga in You and Yoga for Children in Hampshire and West Sussex to help us all feel calmer, happier and grounded. Join me today as we discover yoga for self-love. The next few poses are lovely to do at any time of day because it's never too early or too late to remind yourself you are loved. So coming to a cross-leg position on the floor or seated on a comfortable chair if that's better for you, with your feet flat on the floor, your spine long and straight. Take out your arms wide as if you're trying to reach the edges of the room. Then bend your arms at the elbows so your fingertips are pointing up towards the ceiling and your arms parallel to the floor. This is Cetus Cactus Arm Pose. This position is a lovely heart opener and great for helping improve posture, and better posture can improve breathing. So while in this pose, take a deep inhalation through the nose and exhale. Feel the chest rise and fall and open your heart. Keep the shoulders relaxed and away from the ears. With your chest lifted upwards slightly, a long neck, and stay here for a count of 5 breaths and release the arms. The next pose is Cobra or Snake Pose. This pose helps stretch and lengthen the body along your back and abdominal muscles and opens into your chest. It's a great pose. Come to the floor lying on your front. Press the tops of your thighs into the ground beneath you with your legs hip distance apart. Bring in your hands, palms down to the floor, directly under your shoulders, and prepare to gently lift your upper body, neck, and head. Now, pushing through your hands, lift up your upper body. No need to push too far at first. And now, in this pose, you're in low cobra. Try to engage the muscles of the lower back and ensure you're not putting too much weight into your hands. Look slightly forwards with a long neck and stay here for 3 to 5 breaths. When you're ready, lower gently down on an exhale. From here, you could even come into child's pose, so pushing back into tabletop position and then reaching your bottom towards your feet, stretching your arms out in front of you and your head towards the floor or on a cushion. The final pose in this series of yoga exercises is bridge pose. This is a great pose for strengthening the back, the hamstrings, the shoulders, the buttocks, as well as being a lovely chest opener. Lying on your back with your knees bent and feet flat on the floor, legs are a comfortable hip distance apart. Place your arms alongside your ribcage and palms facing down to the floor. On an inhale, press your shoulder blades and your feet firmly into the floor, lifting your hips off the ground a little. To prevent the knees from spreading out, actively press the feet into the floor and engage the inner thigh. Imagine you're trying to squeeze a beach ball between your legs. Keep your neck in a neutral position. Ensure the shoulders are down and relaxed. And stay here for 5 breaths. Inhale and exhale through the nose. When you're ready to come out of the pose, on an exhale, slowly and carefully roll the spine down vertebrae by vertebrae until the whole back has returned to the floor. Try coming in and out of this pose slowly a few times and feel your spine start to relax. Take your time and pay attention that your knees do not fall open as they rise. And if it helps, you could also place something between your legs like a yoga block or a book to help you as you rise. Well done. Try these poses when you need to give yourself a hug to refill your cup. Remind yourself you are unique, special, and loved. Hold that feeling in your heart while letting it radiate to all those around you. For more information on classes, call me on 077 899 58486 or visit the Facebook pages Yoga in You and Yoga for Children. 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Namaste. 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
1: Hello there, I'm Alan Burnett and I'm proud to be chairman of Portsmouth Pensioners Association, also known as Pompey Pensioners. 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And we have a variety of interesting speakers, and you can join in and give your views. So that's the first Monday in the month in Portsmouth Guildhall, and you're all welcome.

a very good morning to you. I thought I'd give you the full theme this morning. Welcome to Mid-Morning Memories with me, RB, over here live and direct from Danbury in the United States. Thanks to Terry and Lexley for sponsoring the program each and every week. Mwah to you. And it's Ronnie in the studio today to take your calls. You can give her a call right now and tell her what you'd like to hear on the program. The telephone number is 0800 014 1955, or you can email me, roy@angelradio.uk. Either is fine. Ronnie tells me that it's overcast at the moment in Haven, which is a bit of a shame. It's still incredibly dark here, so I haven't got a clue what's going on. To the requests after the sandpipers, here they are in Spanish.

Always like them, the Sandpipers there with Enamorado. So warm welcome to the programme, do hope you're well. And so I'll be with you for the next couple of hours until noon. And thanks to Janice for the country show. Great fun this week, and a lovely show there each and every week here on Angel Radio. So let's go to our first song, shall we? And our first request this morning, and it is from, who is it? It's from our Lynn over there on the Isle of Wight. And she says, morning Roy, do hope you're well and had a good week. And she says, another smashing Beagle at night last week too. Well, thank you for that, Lynn. I very much appreciate it. She says, I would love it if you could play Robert Goulet singing If Ever I Would Leave You in memory of my late mum, Valerie. Would be very happy to do that, Lynn, with warmest wishes from herself, Hamish and Dennis and Bonnie. Sounds good to me.

very nice too. That was Robert Goulet, and If Ever I Would Leave You. I think that was from Camelot, wasn't it? I think it was. Not totally sure there, but yeah, give it a good college try, as we say. Lynn, do hope that you enjoyed that. Me prattling on, sorry about that. Do hope you enjoyed that and gave you wonderful memories of your late mum. And give my love to Hamish and Bonnie and Dennis over there on the mainland. Good morning to you as well. Do hope you are well. From the Isle of Wight, as often we do, we go off to West Sussex, and we have Chris over there. And very good morning to you, Chris. Do hope you are well. She says, just a quick song request this morning. She said, would you please play a song that you'd like to choose for yourself from Mr. Neil Diamond? I would love to do that. Here's a hit that he had, although it wasn't for him at the time. It was for Lulu.

Well, there you go, Chris. That was the boat that I rowed, Neil Diamond, from 1960-something or other. 1967, 68, 69, somewhere around about there. If I just say every date in the 60s, I'm bound to get it right. Chris, thank you so much for that. Very sweet of you. Singing along with that from start to finish. Yeah, good song. Thanks, Chris, and I hope you have a really good Tuesday, what remains of it, for you. Now, let's see, where are we? We are in... that's not where we're going. All right, we're going to go off to there. Hi, Roy. I hope everything is good with you. And this is from Dudley and Julie on the Isle of Wight. They were away last week in Cornwall, but they will be back listening tomorrow. So that's good. Welcome back home to the Isle of Wight. Could we request a song, please? The Farmer and the Cowman from Oklahoma. It's a cheeky, cheery number. It really is. And I have a feeling that... Polly, also over there on the Isle of Wight. Well, she'll be dancing around the kitchen. Here we go.

And off they go, dancing into the wind. That was the Farmer and the Cowman. That was Gordon McRae and the rest of the gang there. Lovely song. And we played that for our Cuddly Duddly and Julie over there back on the Isle of Wight. Thank you guys for that. Really did enjoy that a lot. It's been dancing around the studio already this morning. Too old to do that now, quite frankly. But, you know, it's do that or not, right? Alan and Linda, very good morning to you. They say we are once again on our travels, staying for a time in Swanage in Dorset for a late summer holiday. I know I should know where Swanage is, Alan and Linda, but I haven't got a clue. while we're here, we're fortunate enough to be able to take a day's cruise on the paddle steamer Waverley. We get to do this tomorrow, I think, from Swanage, cruising around the Isle of Wight. Sounds good to me. She says, Alan and Linda says, so could you please play one of their favourite pieces of music called Sailing By? It was composed by, I don't know, I'm going to say Ronald Bing. Played every night on BBC Radio 4 just before the late night shipping forecast, and whenever I hear it, it reminds me of our holidays on the beautiful South Coast. Very nice too. Here we go. I think this is the one you want.

Well, that was absolutely beautiful. That was called Sailing, and that was the Fron Male Voice Choir. I do hope that was the version you were expecting, Alan and Linda. It took me a little bit by surprise because I didn't expect the chorus, the chorus to be in there. But there you go. That was rather fun, wasn't it? They play that every night before the weather forecast, do they? I didn't even know they still did the weather forecast. That's how out of touch I am, but used to enjoy it when I was there. Still would if I was able to hear it, I suspect. Anyway, Alan, Linda, thank you so much for that, and do hope you enjoyed it. Let's see, where are we off to now? It looks like we're off to... I have a song here which I do not... Oh, I think that's for Jesse. Okay, so we'll come back to that and go over to Bill and say, good morning, Bill. Hope you're well. He says, it's always nice to be able to request a Stevie Wonder song that's within Angel Radio's time. Yeah, there's a few, Bill. I happen to notice that the songwriter and producer Sylvia Moyer were born on this day in 1938 and that she co-wrote the song My Cherie Mi Amor with Stevie Wonder. That was released in 1965. Would you please play it? Certainly will. I see that he's doing UK concerts at some point. I saw him many years ago now in concert, and it was absolutely fantastic. It went on for well over 3 hours, way, way longer than it should have done. And every song you knew, even though you'd forgotten most of them, but you knew every single one, Stevie Wonder. It was a great concert, it really was. And he says, by the way, I'm away next Tuesday, but if the anticipated pay-to-play goes ahead on the 29th of September, will you have your usual two-hour slot later in the day so you won't have to get up early? Well, the answer to that is simply yes. And yes, I get to stay in bed, and I'll be on pay-to-play day between 4 and 6 in the afternoon in the UK. So I do get to stay in bed for a couple more hours.

great song. That was Stevie Wonder and My Sharia Moore, and we played that for Bill in Brentford. Bill, thank you for that. We'll miss you next week, but we'll hopefully catch you on Pay to Play Day, which is September the 29th. Bill, thank you so much indeed. Now, I had correspondence with Jesse in California this morning before the program came on the air. A couple of emails. She's not with us today. She's actually on vacation as well, up in the Shetland Islands, I believe. But she said, I just heard Mark saying it's the 15th of September. Yes, it is indeed. And it's my 55th wedding anniversary, and tomorrow would have been my husband Stuart's 80th birthday. She says, maybe you can give us a mention, but I'm here in Shetland, and that has been on my bucket list forever. So to mark the occasions. I won't hear you in the morning. I must go down to breakfast now. But if you can squeeze us in, maybe Jim Reeves singing Have I Told You Lately? It's our song.

0: was lovely. That was Jim Reeves, and Have I Told You Lately, and that was for our Jesse, who is up vacationing around the Shetland Islands. And Jesse, I hope you have a lovely time up there. I hope the weather is nice, and we'll have you back in time for next week's show as well. But thank you for that, Jesse. Lovely to hear. Time now for our first competition, and this morning it is, as always, a mystery voice. Now, there is a chance that we've had this one before. I'm not totally sure. When I went and checked through my records, I actually couldn't see that we had done it, but my records ain't exactly 100%, so you may have heard this before, you may not, but it's a mystery voice. I think quite a famous person, although, interestingly, she may be more famous over here in the United States than she was in the UK, but I hope that's not the case. Anyway, 0800-014-1955 is the number to call. If you call that number, you get to talk to Ronnie. Morning, Ronnie, I do hope you're well, and you can tell her who you think it is, and Ronnie, being the lovely lady that she is, she'll tell you whether you're right or wrong, but she will make you phone back again if you need to have another guess. You can email me, roy@angelradio.uk, and I will do my best to let you know if you are wrong. If you're right, I probably won't let you know, because then you'd go and tell everybody else. But actually, you probably wouldn't do that, come to think of it, would you? Because there is a prize, and we'll be doing all of that, about an hour from now. So, have a listen to this and see if you know who this mystery voice belongs to.
1: Well, these cobbles are the last straw, dear. I am not going to walk back. I'm practically crippled by now. And the heat. I'm not walking. I shall wait. Something will happen. You shouldn't have brought me this far.
0: Well, I actually know that person. I used to work with them way back. I think it was, 1980s. Yeah, 1980s, and so I would recognise that voice straight away. Lovely lady, but let me give you another go, just in case it's sort of like on the tip of your tongue.
1: Well, these cobbles are the last straw, dear. I am not going to walk back. I'm practically crippled by now. And the heat. I'm not walking. I shall wait. Something will happen. You shouldn't have brought me this far.

Well, there you go. If you know, give Ronnie a call, give me an email, and if you want to guess, that's fine as well. I'm having a problem this morning because for some reason, all of my records, I'm not going to bore you with how I do the program, but basically, as the requests come in, I get the records and I pile them up on the desk and I put them on one by one. But for some reason this morning, all of my records are out of sequence, which is really annoying. Because it means that I waste time queuing up the wrong record completely. And that's happened four times now, which, considering I've only actually played six requests, it just shows you how bad it is. Anyway, Russell, very good morning to you, says, could you play the Masochism Tango?

beer, but much more for the touch of your whips, dear. You can raise welts like nobody else as we dance to the masochism tango.

0: now. Something burning, it's my heart. Excuse me. 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Fracture my spine and swear that you're mine as we dance to the Massa Kism Tango.
1: Lovely stuff. Tom Lehrer and the Massa Kism Tango. He just always makes, he just makes me laugh when he says these lines and goes, like, you know, I have my heart in my hands. It's wonderful. Thanks for that, Russell. Always gives me a good giggle. Thank you for that. You're listening to Mid-Morning Show with me, RB. We're into competition number one. Do you know who this is?
2: Well, these cobbles are the last straw, dear. I am not going to walk back. I'm practically crippled by now. And the heat. I'm not walking. I shall wait. Something will happen. You shouldn't have brought me this far.
1: Well, there you go. If you know who that is, give us a call, give us an email, and if you want to do a guess, well, the same is fine as well. Let's see. Where are we off to now? I think we're going down to Alan in Orpington. Let me just check the list here, because, yep, there he is, Alan in Orpington. Very good to you. Morning to you, Alan. I hope things are okay there on Farnborough Hill. And says, could you please play Wave by Frank Sinatra? I will do. I'm going to throw in Antonio Jobim as well, if that's okay.

0: I wish I could get as low as that. That was Frank Sinatra and The Wave together. And that was for Alan in Orpington. Alan, thank you so much. Really did enjoy that. Perhaps lunch at the Royal at the Rose and Crown? Well, it might be nice. I'll leave it up to you entirely. Thank you for that, Alan. Well, we're getting lots of interesting guesses, but we are getting right guesses as well as interesting ones. And but I'm not going to tell you which one of the interesting ones. I might tell you a little bit later on, but we'll see how we go. We are getting some right ones through as well. Let's see, what are we? Oh, it's coming up to 19 minutes to 11 o'clock, so I think we should carry on with our requests. And this is for Spencer the Postman. Morning, Spencer. I've been seeing pictures of Spencer on Facebook. He looks very natty in his shorts, and he had black socks on the other day as well. And somebody was saying that long black socks should be short black. No, long black socks is good. They're really in here in the States now at the moment. So Spencer, the hip postman, quite frankly. Well done to you, Spencer. Anyway, he says, how about Jerry Reed and Love Man? I presume that's the name of the song.
1: When you're sick in a bed, baby, you call the doctor. When you run out of pills, you call your pharmaceutical man. When you run out of grits and fat back, honey, you go see the fella down to all night by right market stand. Oh, but when you're lonesome and need some attention, then you get on the phone and you call up your love man.

0: Jerry Reed and Love Men. That was not what I expected it to be. For some reason, I thought it was going to be all electric guitars. Always surprises me. Thank you for that, Spencer. Natty Spencer down there in Drayton. Although I'm getting reports from around the country that it's pretty overcast, so I hope it's not too bad for you, Spencer, this morning. Thank you for that, though. Lovely song. And we go over to our next request, which is for, I think it's for David in Shepherd's Bush. Yes, David, very good morning to you. But actually, before you do that, let me just do the competition number one more time, the mystery voice, David, if you don't mind.
1: Well, these cobbles are the last straw, dear. I am not going to walk back. I'm practically crippled by now. And the heat. I'm not walking. I shall wait. Something will happen. You shouldn't have brought me this far.
0: There you go. Well, if you know who that is, give us a call, 0800-014-1955, or you can email me, roy@angelradio.uk. So far, we have, what do we got here? One, two, three, four. We've got about six. No, actually five correct answers at the moment. So we're getting there, slowly but surely. Anyway, Dave, David and Shepherd's Bush, thank you for waiting. Ella Fitzgerald, of course, and Someone to Watch Over Me.

mean, just how could you not fall in love with that voice? Thank you, David and Shepherd's Bush, Ella Fitzgerald, and someone to watch over me. And as so often happens, we move from Shepherd's Bush to Portsmouth, and we say a very good morning to Tricia. And for Trish this morning, Nat King Cole, of course, here's The Sand and the Sea.

0: Jude of Always. So often I have Ella Fitzgerald followed by Nat King Cole, due entirely to David in Shepherd's Bush and then Trisha in Portsmouth. Thank you, Trisha, for that. Lovely, Nat King Cole. And we have some more from Nat King Cole, by the way, not too far away as well. You're listening to the Mid-Morning Show with me, RB, and I'm going to call a close now to competition number one, because we're going to have competition number two, and the next request song is actually quite a long one, so I'm going to do competition number two straight away. Just having a look here. Okay, that's from Chris. Chris in West Sussex. She's having a good go, is Chris. Let's see. Let me tell you that
1: Well, these cobbles are the last straw, dear. I am not going to walk back. I'm practically crippled by now. And the heat. I'm not walking. I shall wait. Something will happen. You shouldn't have brought me this far.
0: Well, that was a lady called Jennifer Patterson. She was one of the two fat ladies, if ever you saw that cooking series on television. She was an absolute character, to be sure. I worked with her at The Spectator, and she used to come in and cook the Thursday editorial lunches, and the kitchen at The Spectator at that time in Doughty Street was very small. And the lady that I shared a office with, her first job on Thursday mornings was to come in and clear the kitchen out of all the mugs and everything that had been used by us and various other members of The Spectator, because if they were out and Jennifer came in, then all she'd do is she'd open up the window, and we were up on the third floor, she'd open up the window and hurl everything out of the window, very often ending up in the undertaker's garden next door. Anyway, well done to Jackie and Janice and Ivy in Fulham, Donna and Danny in Waterlooville, Alan and Linda on the Wirral, and Dudley and Julie on the Isle of Wight, Rob from Yeovil, Francine from Wick Shamflower near Bruton in Somerset, and Ray in Aldershot. Well done to you, and you will be going forward to the draw in about 35 minutes time, something like that. But it's time now to do competition number two, and I should have warned you, you probably need a pencil and something to write on, so I'll just give you a couple of seconds to get that together. Just checking here to see. Oh, well done to Francine. Oh, I think that's probably the that's probably the Francine that I've already read out. Well done to you, Francine. Competition number two. Oh, here we go. Bill in Brentford. Well done, Bill. And he says, has been on before. Yeah, I thought she had. Wasn't totally sure, but I thought she had. Okay, so we add Bill to the list because his email, she was timed before I put out the answer. And we have one more, Lynn on the Isle of Wight. And you, well done, Lynn. You're also correct. It was one of the fat. Two fat ladies. And now let me see, competition number two. I think this might be fun. It's probably going to bring back a lot of memories. What you're going to do is you're going to hear a lot of old commercials. I think there's about five, there may be six, I'm not totally sure, but I can hear a load of commercials, and all I need to know is what was the product that was being sold. It's as simple as that. I have, of course, cut out the name of the product, so they won't quite make sense, but have a listen and see what you think.
2: 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The creamiest milk, the whitest bar,
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7: On your last trip, did you discover what the Earth people eat? 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They peel them with their metal knives. 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Then they smash them all to bits.
8: They are clearly a most primitive people.

there you go. I cunningly took out the product there. All you have to do is let me know what it was. It's as simple as that. You can give Ronnie a call on 0800 014 1955, or email me, roy@angelradio.uk. If you don't know them all, it's worth letting us know what you do know, because we will take the two highest answers. So if you know not all, but some, give us a call. You never know, you could get through. And we'll play them all again in about 4.5 minutes time, after we've heard from Frank Sinatra. This has been requested by John in Acton. It was a very good year.

0: was pretty good, wasn't it? Yeah, Frank Sinatra. It was a very good year. I was trying to figure out which year it was. See, it's where my mind goes. It's a terrible place where my mind does go. But that was a great song from for John in Acton, Frank Sinatra, and it was a very good year. And thank you for that, John. Always like a little bit of old Blue Eyes. You're listening to Mid-Morning Show with me, RB, 3 minutes past 11 on this Tuesday morning. And we are in competition number two, and everybody seems to be doing very well on this. I don't think we've had any answers less than four, so, and there were five, so it's four out of five that you have to come up with in order to go through to the draw. Here are the commercials again. I've cut out the product. All we have to do is tell us the product.
1: 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The creamiest milk, the whitest bar, the goodness that's in oh, creamy white nestles.
2: Life is full of fun if you know how to enjoy it. 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Other day helps you work, rest, and play. Because glucose and sugar, milk and chocolate are all in the day helps you work, rest and play.
3: Your mother's away, is she?
4: Oh, Mrs. M, she'll be back from Grand's any time, and look at the mess, and I
3: Jenny, you're wasting time using washing powder on the floor. All those suds, you'd be forever mopping them up.
4: Well, what then?
3: A good bucket of... You squeeze your mop almost dry, and off you go. You see? No suds to rinse away.
5: On your last trip, did you discover what the Earth people eat? They eat a great many of these. They peel them with their metal knives. Boil them for 20 of their minutes. Then they smash them all to bits.
6: They are clearly a most primitive people.

Well, there you go. Give us an email, give us a call. As I say, there's five there, so you need to get at least four of the five in order to go through to the draw. And I don't think anybody's come up with less than, quite frankly. It was one of those commercials in there my father absolutely loved, the one with the people from outer space. For some reason, always used to make him laugh. Ah, well, such is life. Where are we? Jenny on Hayling Island. Jenny, very good morning to you. Do hope you're well. You would like to hear Dolly Parton and Porter Wagoner.

gorgeous stuff. Dolly Parton and Porter Wagoner, and Always, and that was for Jenny, I think, wasn't it? Let me just check here. Jenny out on the Hailing Island. Yes, indeed. Always, always. Thank you for that, Jenny. Lovely song. I did a nice tribute to Dolly Parton on the Emmy Awards last night. Don't know if you saw that, but they did. Let's see, Carol in Cosham. Good morning to you, Carol. Do hope you're well. She would like to hear Barbara Streisand and People.

We'd travel single, oh. Maybe we're lucky, but I don't know. With them, just let one kid fall down and seven mothers faint. I guess we're both happy, but maybe we ain't.

Well, there you go. That was People and Barbra Streisand, of course. And we play that for Carol in Cosham. Carol, thank you so much for that. Hope Cosham isn't too cloudy today. But Barbra Streisand certainly would have brightened it up. Carol, thank you so much for that. Let's see. We're going to leave competition number three for... Let me see, how long is the next record? We're going to leave it for one more record. And say good morning to Bill in Royston. Bill, hope you're well. Chris Barber for you and Bobby Shafto.

great Chris Barber and his version of Bobby Shafto. Lovely to hear that. Haven't heard that for ages. And we got that courtesy of Bill in Royston. Bill, thank you so much for that. Really did enjoy that immensely. Okay, before we move on to Birthday Boy, or actually his birthday, I think, was Sunday, actually, I think, but yeah, it's still the same week, right, so it counts. But before we move on to Tom and Superman, let's do competition number three, because we usually run that alongside competition number two. Competition number three, if you know this, give Ronnie a call, 0800 014 1955, or you can email me, roy@angelradio.uk. all I need to know is the song. It's as simple as that, but you're only going to hear the first four notes. Okay, so you heard the first four notes four times. If you know what that song is, get in touch with us and we will add you to the winners list, presuming that is you. So to the birthday boy, Tom in Weston-super-Mare, happy birthday for the other day, Tom. Hope you are well, and I'm sure he is after his birthday. He says, can the birthday boy request Nat King Cole, My One Sin in Life? It's nearly as old as Tom, but not quite. Absolutely, Tom.

Well, good, wasn't it? Nat King Cole, my one sin in life. And that was for Tom in Western Supermare. Tom, thank you for that. And I know you had a good birthday because we corresponded over the weekend. Thank you for that, Tom. Lovely song indeed. Know what this song is? Tell you that it's not Mellow Yellow. There you go. So that's Russell. There's not Mellow Yellow. Somebody else suggested Mellow Yellow as well, but no, it's not. All right, enough of that. You're listening to the Mid-Morning Memory Show with me, RB, and where are we now? We've got Burl Ives coming up, I think. I'm pretty sure in that. That would mean that this would be for Fred the Red in Mitcham. Fred, very good morning to you.

0: Fred. Thank you so much for that. That one was Fred the Red in Mitchum. And he requested the Donut song from Burl Ives. What a great song. Thank you for that, Fred. Really did enjoy it. We go from Mitchum to Norwich. So very good morning to Wendy. Wendy, do hope you're well. She wanted to choose... actually, she wanted Ronnie to choose a song of her choice, which is very nice of you, Wendy. Thank you. And Ronnie did. She chose Dean Martin and Helen O'Connell.
1: How do you like your eggs in the morning?

Well, that was pretty good, wasn't it? That was How Do You Like Your Eggs in the Morning. That was Dean Martin, Helen O'Connell. That was Frau Ronnie over there in the studio in Havant. And it was Wendy who requested that Ronnie get a record. So, Wendy, thank you so much for that. Very sweet of you indeed. You're listening to the Mid-Morning Programme with me, RB. And let's see, we go on to the next song, which is Waiting for a Train, Jimmy Rogers. And this is for Stuart in Purbrook. And whilst we are waiting for the train to finish, we will conclude competitions number 2 and 3. So you've got about a minute to go. Stuart?

0: Jimmy Rogers, Waiting for a Train, and that was for Stuart in Purbrook. Stuart, thank you so much for that lovely song, indeed. You're listening to the Mid-Morning Show. Competitions 2 and 3 are now closed, and I will give you the answers to competition number 2 first.
1: A kid is strong and tough, and only the best is good enough.
0: Well, that was a Milky Bar.
2: The goodness that's in...
0: I won't play them all again. The second one was the Mars Bar. Third one was, I thought, pretty brilliant. But the third one was Flash. And then we also had in there Smash for Mash. And the fifth one was Cornetto. Well done to Russell in Portsmouth. He was absolutely definitely there. And we also had Spencer in Drayton, Ray in Aldershot, Bill in Brentford, Tom in Weston-super-Mare, Julie and Dudley on the Isle of Wight, Lynn on the Isle of Wight, Alan and Linda on the Wirral, Jackie, Janice and Baby Ivy, Woof Woof Ivy in Fulham, Jenny in

Hayling Island, another journey on the Isle of Wight. Glenn in Truro, Rob in Yeovil, Helen in Orpington, Christine in West Sussex, Ian in Barrow in Furness, Bill in Royston, Eddie on the Isle of Wight, Pat and Fred in Southfields, Joy and Derek in Bracknell, Jeff from Greenwich, Adrian in Bognor, Judith in Aslockham in Nottinghamshire, Herbert and David in a cloudy Great Dorrington, Sarah in Portsmouth, Margaret and Mickey in Waterlooville, Linda in Eltham, Tim in Dorset, and Lynn in Bognor. Well done to all of you for competition number two and competition number three. Well, that was Lady Godiva, and well done to Alan in Orpington, Christine in West Sussex, and John in Acton, Peter and Gordon, of course. You'll all be going forward to the draw in a few minutes' time. If, by any chance, you did answer correctly to competitions numbers 2 and 3, and I didn't read your name out, do please get in touch, and we will check it, and we will add you to the list. I get in something in the hour before 10:30 to 11:30, I get in something in excess of about 100 emails, so it's sort of, sometimes I miss them. It's as simple as that. But thank you. If you did take part and I didn't read out your name, do please get in touch. Mike in Martin, good morning, Mike. Do hope you're well. He would like to hear Sounds Incorporated and Rinky Dink.

Well, it was rather fun, wasn't it? There was Sounds Incorporated and Rinky Dink, and we played Rinky Dink for Mike in Martin. Mike, thank you so much for that. Clive in Southampton, we've added you into the winners list for competition number 2, and I'm just having a look to see, did we need to do it? No, you didn't get the mystery voice, but you did get competition number 2, so Clive, you've been added in. Let's see, where are we off to now? We are off to Margaret and Mickey. Very good morning to Margaret and Mickey. They're in Waterlooville, which is close to where Danny and Donna live, I believe. Perhaps they even know each other. Weirder things have happened, right? Anyway, they have requested the great Edith Piaf and Non, je ne regrette rien.

absolutely gorgeous. Edith Piaf and Non, Je Ne Regrette. Oh, yeah. And we played that for Margaret and Mickey in Waterlooville. Margaret, Mickey, thank you so much for that. Fred and Pat in Mexico. Morning, Pat and Fran, Mexico. They want to hear Southfields by Long John Baldry. Or that could just be Mexico by John Long.

Lovely stuff. That was Long John Baldry and a song simply called Mexico. I seem to remember that was a theme to BBC Olympic coverage in Mexico way back in 1960-something or other. 68? 64 or 68, or possibly 72 or 76. One of those, to be sure. Pat and Fred in Southfields, thank you so much for that. I really did enjoy that immensely. You're listening to the Mid-Morning Memory Show with me, RB, and I'm just doing the spin right now. Ooh, let's see. Okay, that comes down to... Oh, it does. There you go. Judith in Ashlockton in Nottinghamshire. I'll say that again. Judith in Ashlockton in Nottinghamshire. Well done. You are this week's winner. And I haven't even told you what the prize is yet. Oh, it's a cheese and pate hamper with a bottle of wine. That's rather nice, isn't it? I think it was the same as last week. Well done, Judith. If you would get in touch with us, I think you called in. So if you would call in with your full name and address to Ronnie, and we will get that off to you, I promise, later on today. Well done to Judith once again in Ashlockton in Notts. That's Nottinghamshire, right? Yeah, I think it is. Well done, Judith. Let's see, where are we off to now? We're off to Barrow-in-Furness and say good morning to Ian. He would like to hear Louis Armstrong and St. James Infirmary.

St. James Infirmary from Louis Armstrong, and we played that for Ian up in Barrow-in-Furness. Ian, thank you so much for that. Lovely to hear that song. We've played actually a couple of times on Bugley at Night, but always good to hear again. Ian, thank you so much. Let's see now. We're going to... I have to say sorry to Sandra in Southampton because I don't have... anything that is from South Pacific by Liberace, and I have the album but not with me, so I'm going to hold that over until next week, if that's okay with you, Sandra. My apologies for that, but I just don't have the album. And Gareth in Allgreen, now he says that he would like to hear a song called Bellbird, but he's not sure who sings it. I'm not sure which version of it either, to be honest with you. But Gareth, let's try this one. This goes back quite a bit. It's from Trios Los Paraguayos.

Lovely stuff. Trios, Los Paraguayos and the Bellbird. Gareth, I don't know if that was the version that you wanted or not, but it was rather fun, wasn't it? I can remember, and actually I can't remember, but it used to be played on the children's favourites back in the 50s. Uncle Mac, if you remember that. Rob, sorry, I don't have time for your request either, which I did warn you about, but I promise you it will be the first one in the list next week, followed by Sandra's request from South Pacific and Liberace. That's it for this edition of the programme. My thanks to Terry and Lexley in Hythe New Forest for sponsoring the show, and my thanks to the lovely Ronnie for looking after the studio calls over there in Hammond in Hampshire this morning. I'll be back same time next week when we get to do it all again. All being well, until then, have yourselves a good week and a safe week. Ta-da!

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1: Remember!
2: 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A pension is a long-term investment. The fund value may fluctuate and can go down. Your eventual income may depend on the size of the fund at retirement, future interest rates, and tax legislation. I'm looking forward to hearing from you.
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0: Good afternoon and a very warm welcome if you've just tuned in to Angel Radio to Once Upon a Memory with me, Janice. That was the Cordettes and No Other Arms and No Other Lips, and before that the Everly Brothers with Let It Be Me. Right, this afternoon I'm joined by Jason Corbin, founder and managing director of Corbin's Independent Funeral Directors in Chichester. Well, I worked with Jason about 14 years ago when he worked for the Southern Cooperative. So, Jason, welcome to Angel Radio.
1: Hi,
0: it's
1: James.
0: Nice to have you here. What have you been up to since then?
1: Thank you so much for welcoming me. It's great to see you. I mean, 14 years, wow. Where does the time go? It's quite frightening. But anyway, so much has happened in 14 years. I mean, obviously I left the Southern Cooperative and worked for a very old independent funeral directors in Chichester, and I served the community there. Looked after around about 1,000 families while I was in Chichester working for that company. And also in that time, I've also become a foster carer with my husband, so we have two young boys with us, so very proud foster carers as well. We've somehow developed what seems to be a zoo at home as well. We've got all sorts of birds and, you know, dogs, macaw, a cat, chickens, ducks, geese, you name it. So much has happened in 14 years, but it's all been for the better. It's all been so positive. So it's been a whirlwind of a 14 years, but it's gone so quick.
0: And now you're running your own funeral directors.
1: I am, would you believe? Absolutely.
0: So what inspired you to open your own funeral directors at this stage in your career?
1: Well, I mean, I started as a funeral director 16 years ago, so in 2010. It's something that even back then I said to myself, it's my aim, my goal, my dream is to run my own funeral directors. And actually now all of a sudden I feel like 16 years down the road, where the time's gone, I don't know, but I've now developed the experience and the links with my local community to hopefully put me in good stead to open up my own firm, my own business, and serve the families of Chichester and the surrounding area in the way that I want to do. You know, I call the shots. I don't have to run to someone to say, oh, am I allowed to do this, that, and the other? So here I am doing my own thing proudly. And you know, the amount of my former colleagues over the years who keep reminding me, saying, when you first started, you told us you were always going to do this, and now I'm doing it. And it's lovely to have the support of all my former colleagues across the profession as well.
0: Oh, no, that's great, great. So I asked Jason to bring along some tracks today that meant a lot to him. So I'm going to ask him to introduce the first one.
1: So the first piece, possibly one of the most emotional pieces I think I've probably chosen out of all of these pieces of music. My mum passed away back in 2022, and I was very close to her. I was an only child, it was me, my mum, my and my grandmother when I was growing up. Now, her favourite film was Ghost, with Patrick Swayze and Demi Moore, and her favourite song was Unchained Melody. And of course I had to choose this piece of music for her funeral. I had the privilege and honour of looking after her as the funeral director as well, and I actually, when I lowered her coffin into the grave, I actually had this piece of music playing in the background. So it is what I'd say is possibly the most powerful version of Unchained Melody. It's Mantovani's version of Unchained Melody.

0: Okay, Jason, what's your second song?
1: So the next piece is White Cliffs of Dover by Vera Lynn. Beautifully serenaded to by my grandmother when I was growing up. She was used to clean the windows and sing this song. She played her part in World War II, and this is obviously an integral part of that era. And it's, I have fond memories of my grandmother with this piece.
0: Okay, so here we go. This is Vera Lynn with There'll Be Bluebirds Over the White Cliffs of Dover.

There we go, that's Vera Lynn. There'll be bluebirds over the white cliffs of Dover. Right, good afternoon to Christine in Portsmouth. Thank you for ringing in, and you would like to hear Keith, Michelle and June Brownhill with I Know Now from 1964. I can't say I know this one, but I'll be listening to see if I do know it.

0: Well, I can honestly say I have never heard that one. And that was Keith Michelle and June Bronhill, I Know Now, from 1964. And Jason's just looked it up, and it's from a musical called Robert and Elizabeth. So you learn something new every day. Right, Jake, let's go back to Jason. So what values or principles, Jason, do you want your business to be known for?
1: Right, firstly, honesty, integrity, and most importantly, trust. I think, for especially as a funeral director, you know, you're quite often called upon to look after someone that you've never met before, and a family that you've possibly never met before. And that's a lot of trust for a family to place in you, to look after their loved one for the final time. So I think that is probably the most important thing above all else.
0: How would you describe the vision or identity of your funeral service?
1: Well, I think that personal service, I want to be known, or I want Corbyn's to be known, as nothing is too much trouble. Another funeral director once said, the answer is yes, now what's the question or request? And that's how I want to be known. You know, nothing is too much trouble. Yes, of course, I can sort that out for you. And I want families to remember Corbyn's are there to serve, first and foremost, but we will do exactly what the family want, because it is for the family and it's for that person that's passed away, most importantly, not the business needs, etc. We do what the families want us to do.
0: It is all about the family, isn't it?
1: Exactly.
0: Right, I see you've got here Roy Orbison, Penny Arcade.
1: Absolutely.
0: Brilliant song. I first heard that here on Angel Radio. So what does it mean to you? Do you know that song?
1: I mean, when I was growing up in the family home in Clevedon in North Somerset, my mum always had the radio on in the background in the kitchen. And at the weekends, when a piece like this came on, we used to be dancing around the lounge together, you know, her, me and my grandmother. And I have such fond memories. It's one of those songs where if you're having a bit of a down day, put Penny Arcade on. It's so upbeat, so joyful. And it always puts a smile on my face. The memories that I've got for my mum and my gran. But also, you know, it is just one of those fantastic upbeat pieces of music that everyone needs to listen to once in their life.
0: Okay, so let's put a smile on your face and play Penny Arcade by Roy Orbison.

0: as Roy Orbison and Penny Arcade, and that certainly boosts your spirits. And Jason was bobbing around all around the studio to that one. Right, the next song he's requested is The Carnival Is Over by The Seekers. So what's the reason for this one?
1: It's more of a universal sort of song of love, loss and acceptance, really. When you listen to the words, I think it's so deep and meaningful. I think it's just so appropriate for these 2 hours.
0: It's a lovely song. So let's play The Seekers.

0: next bit.
1: Right, there we go. That was the Seekers and the Carnival. Was it the Carnival Is Over?
0: It is.
1: Yes, it was. I thought I'd got another song there for a minute. But a good old song that everybody loves and brings back memories to so many people. And don't forget, this show is all about playing songs for the ones we've loved and lost. So if you would like a request, you can ring us here on 0800 014 1955 or 92481 988, or you can email me at janice@angelradio.uk and we'll do our best to play your requests. Right, let's go back to Jason. Let's see. What do you hope families will feel when they walk through your doors?
0: First and foremost, I want them to obviously feel welcome. When I started designing the interior of the building, etc., I had it very much in the forefront of my mind. I didn't want it to be a scary place, a dark, dingy place, a depressing place. It's a bad enough and sad enough that families are going through, you know, a very sad time in their lives, and I want the place to feel welcome so they can keep returning

0: National funeral services, direct cremation services, local crematoria used, etc. I'm also offering memorial masonry, whether that's new stones, new inscriptions, or renovations, etc. What I'm going to be doing over the coming days and weeks ahead is to really promote what we call a funeral wishes. So important. When my mum passed away, she left no instructions or very, very little. And so I was completely in the dark about what she wanted. So I, through personal experience, I've crafted a funeral wishes booklet. It's about 24 pages long, and it talks all about your instructions in great detail. And I'll be offering those out free of charge to local community, etc. Whoever needs it and thinks that that'll actually benefit from them, they can have it at home and write it, fill it all out, and then they can either send it back to me for me to take a copy of, or they can hand it to their family, etc. But that's going to be a big thing that I'll be doing, and pre-planning and funeral planning, etc. is going to be the next big step for Corbyn's.
1: Okay, no, that's a great idea. Right, so you've requested here On Days Like These by Matt Munro.
0: Absolutely. On days like these, of course, famously known as the first piece of music played during the Italian job, when the Ferrari or whatever it is going through the tunnel and etc. And that beautiful song Matt Munro sings, there it comes on. It's the most beautiful piece of music. Another one that I chose for Mum for her funeral, actually tying in with the funeral planning side of things. It was one of the only things she ever informed me about, leaving in little notebooks after she passed, that she wanted this song played at her funeral, and so we very much did it.
1: Okay, so here we go. This is Matt Munro with On Days Like These.

0: That's the great Mary Hopkins with Those Were the Days. Jason, what challenges do you anticipate as a new independent funeral director?
1: Well, it's so difficult to establish any new business this day and age. But I'm trying to shake off the fact that, you know, I'm no longer at a different, you know, the funeral directors I used to work for. So it always used to be, I'll go and see Jason from blah, blah, blah. And so now I need to make sure everyone's aware it's Jason at my own firm, Jason Corbin at Corbin's. So it's getting that out there. But, you know, in this day and age now, we need to build up trust as funeral directors. There's been a lot of bad press in the last couple of years about funeral directors. And regulation and lack of regulation, and we need to work on building up that trust again with families and our local communities. So that's going to be that's obviously a challenge. And of course, it's inviting people in and saying, you know, it isn't a big scary place. Let's talk about things. You know, I've got an open door policy. If anyone wants to have a look about around my premises, you're more than welcome to. I will take you for a guided tour anytime you wish to. So it's just building up that trust with everyone now, and just showing people that's it, Corbyn's are here to stay in Chichester and potentially the surrounding area, whatever might come in the future.
0: I'll have to come and have a look around.
1: Please do.
0: You've requested Can't Take My Eyes Off You by Andy Williams, and Elvis Presley's Can't Help Falling In Love With You.
1: Absolutely. I mean, these two pieces, obviously they go hand in hand to a certain extent. These are actually, these dedicated to my, I say my long suffering husband, but anyway, Ricky, this is for you, Ricky. Can't Take My Eyes Off You is obviously our first dance that we had at our wedding 4 years ago. And of course, Can't Help Falling In Love With You is just my song to him.
0: Okie doke.

0: two great songs there, one by Elvis and the other was by... Who was the other by, Jason?
1: Which one was that, sorry?
0: Andy Williams on it. Can't take my eyes off of you, especially for Ricky. Right, June, I hope you're listening there now in Gosport, and this is especially for you, and this is Misty by Johnny Mathis.

There we go. That's Bobby Goldsbrand, Honey, from 1968, especially for Carol in Cosham. And I was just saying to Jason that Bobby Russell wrote that in 10 minutes when he looked at a tree in his own front garden and realised just how much it had grown over 4 years. Amazing. Right, let's move on. And a request from Arthur in Bognor, who'd like to hear Buddy Holly. Now, Arthur told me last Wednesday night that he'd seen Buddy Holly perform in 1958 at the Davis Theatre in Croydon, along with his good friend Gordon Cooper. And it wasn't long afterwards that Buddy Holly passed away. And this is in memory of Buddy and also his good friend. And this is Oh Boy.

0: Oh, big gap there. But that was, do you know what? That was Fred the Red on the phone telling me that he passes where the theatre was every day when he goes to see about his hearing aids. And it's now office blocks. But I'm not surprised because everything is these days, isn't it? So let's go back. Jason, when you're out on a funeral cortege, are there expectations on the part of other drivers when they see the cortege coming along? Or is there an expected etiquette that you notice that other drivers follow?
1: Yeah, I mean, as obviously roads change, drivers change, and attitudes change over the years. You know, I've come almost come a cropper, paging in front of a hearse, walking in front of the hearse with a top hat on so many times, you know, because of impatient drivers, etc. You know, we don't expect everyone to come to a halt while we when we come down the road, but, you know, let us out at roundabouts if you see a limousine behind it as well. Don't try to cut up the procession, etc. It's key little pointers, but, you know, people sometimes just stop or pause or slow down when they see us, and they sort of either they bow their heads or do something, which is always a lovely thing. It's a bit of a gesture.
0: Well, it's respectful, isn't it?
1: It is, absolutely, exactly. But unfortunately, like I said, drivers are in their own little world nowadays, and they just go about their day-to-day, you know, bits and pieces. And when we page down the road, etc., with the hearse, hopefully it makes people just sort of stop and think for a few minutes or for a few seconds. But sadly, for some drivers, they just crack on. And you know, I've had a couple of almost nasty incidents, even walking in front of a horse-drawn carriage, for example, where we've had cars overtake us because people have been too much of a rush and they've spooked the horses, etc. as well. It's sad. I think we just need to slow down sometimes and just sort of take into account what's going on around us, and just give us a couple of minutes just to get past you, and then you can get on with your day.
0: Right, now I've read somewhere that in the Corbyn household, Dolly Parton has her own Dolly Corner filled with records, posters and signed photographs. Are you a huge fan?
1: I am a fan. I cannot deny I'm not a fan. No, it's this is more for Ricky. Ricky is a dedicated Dolly super fan. Yes, we have our own dedicated at the top of the stairs. We've literally got a whole corner. We've now also got a remembrance little light with Dolly that lights up, and it's got her the years of birth and death on there as well. And actually, Ricky's just had a tattoo of Dolly on his leg as well. So that he is a massive fan of Dolly. And sadly, Dolly passed away on his birthday on the 25th of August.
0: No.
1: And then that Saturday we went to see 9 to 5, the musical at Worthing, and that was, I think, what a way to mark her life is just by just being present at that show was incredible. But yes, very much, Ricky is very much the super fan.
0: So signed photographs then, have you seen Dolly?
1: Unfortunately, Ricky keeps telling me I've let him down because I never had the opportunity to take him out to Nashville to see...
0: I saw Dolly in Nashville.
1: Don't say that. Honestly, Ricky will be honestly kicking me when I get back. But, unfortunately, we never had that opportunity. But we will go to Dollywood one day.
0: So let's play Ricky a record, especially for him. And this is Coat of Many Colours.

0: There we go. Dolly Parton and Coat of Many Colours, especially for Ricky. Right, Jason, where do you see your business in the next 5 years?
1: Well, I mean, hopefully within 5 years, you know, I'll have established a, you know, that community-based sort of funeral directors in Chichester. People will hopefully think of me and think, that's it, you know, we're going to Jason, he's going to be looking after us when that time comes. Build up that little Corbyn's empire, you know, we'll see where things go, you know, whether it's I'm still in that office in 5 years' time, whether we have 10 offices at that time. My mind is open to things. It just depends on how the community sort of take Corbyn's into their own, really, and whether they're able to entrust us with their loved ones and allow us to be part of the community in the way that I hope we can do. And then, yeah, we'll just see. The world is our oyster, so to speak. So we'll see where we go. Yeah.
0: You have all the time in the world.
1: Well, exactly.
0: Just like the song you've requested by John Barry. So what's the reason for this one?
1: Well, this is such a beautiful piece. Obviously, you know, everyone probably knows this, the Louis Armstrong sung version. But also sometimes when there's no words needed, this piece of music is so particularly poignant, I think, and such a beautiful instrumental piece. I think it's I think a lot of people appreciate this at funerals and things like that. It's just such a moving piece of music, and we do have all the time in the world.
0: Let's have a listen.

0: We have All the Time in the World by John Barry. Well, we've not really got all the time. We've got about 45 minutes left. It's going by so quick. Jason, do you see your funeral home playing a role in the community at all?
1: Absolutely. I think most funeral directors should try to play some part in their community. It's sort of giving back to the community, but also if we can assist with events and things like that. You know, quite often I go to professionals networking events at various nursing homes and care homes in Chichester and the surrounding area. But you know, in the past, I have we've had sort of little meetings and gatherings in the evenings, talking about to the community about funerals and funeral planning, etc. You know, we used to have coffins on display and various other bits and pieces for people to just actually come up to and look at various bits and pieces and you know, it is a bit of a mystery what we do sometimes. It's behind closed doors and I used to really thoroughly enjoy holding those events because all of a sudden we could dispel those myths and people can come to us and ask any question they like and we can just have these lovely chats about these things. And actually it isn't all doom and gloom funeral related things. So it's key to being a funeral director is playing a role in the community. And so hopefully, you know, if there's anything that we can support or sponsor, you know, various different bits and pieces, people can obviously contact me and we can see how we can support people. And whether it's donating a hamper to an event or to sponsor event, etc., or just being there to just hold a talk for people as well, you know, whether it's, for example, the Lions, the Rotary, WI, etc. You know, I'm more than happy to hold a talk. You know, engaging with the community in any way I can, really.
0: And it's not all doom and gloom, as you say. And this song by Louis Armstrong, you've requested, "What a Wonderful World," is often played just for the wonderful world that people lived in. And here we go. This is Louis Armstrong.

That's Louis Armstrong and What a Wonderful World. Right, let's just have a look at some of the musicians that have passed away this week. So yesterday, September the 14th, saw the passing of Bobby Graham, who was the English session drummer who played on 13 number one singles, including those by Dave Clark, Five, The Kinks, Dusty Springfield, Tom Jones, Peter and Gordon, and he was aged 69 and he passed away in 2009. So let's play a couple of tracks that he was a drummer on. So this is Dave Clark Five and Put a Little Love in Your Heart.

0: Peter and Gordon and World Without Love, and that was in memory of Bobby Graham, the English session drummer, who passed away on this day in 2009, sorry, on September the 14th, which was yesterday. And tomorrow saw the passing of Mary Travers from Peter, Paul and Mary. Do you remember them, Jason? Do you know Peter, Paul and Mary? Or that before?
1: Recognize a couple of the songs, I'm sure, but
0: you'll definitely know this one.

0: There we go, in memory of Mary Travers from Peter, Paul and Mary, and that's Leaving on a Jet Plane. Right, request now. Jason's got another song by Frank Sinatra he would like to hear, and that's Fly Me to the Moon. So what's the reason for this one, Jason?
1: Well, this is just so fitting for, you know, remembering people once they've passed away. I'd like to think, you know, one of the first lines, let me play among the stars. I think when I'm gone, I'd like to be doing exactly that. So I think it's just so appropriate.
0: Okay, let's play that one then. Frank Sinatra, Fly Me to the Moon.

0: You.
1: Great song there by Frank Sinatra, Fly Me to the Moon. So, Jason, what part of the job means the most to you personally, do you think?
2: Well, you know, well, after I had the honour and privilege of looking after my mum back 4 years ago, it gave me a completely different understanding, I think, of looking after dearly departed loved ones. And it's such an honour to be entrusted with someone for the last time and to get it right. I think that's the most important thing here. It's just, it's getting it right. And if I could, you know, if families can look back on a sad day and think, yep, Jason got it right or assisted in getting it right, then that's all I can ask for. And that's what matters to me most. You know, we've got one shot at this, there's no dress rehearsal, it has to be right. And it's such a huge honour to be able to play a part in that.
1: So what do you hope that people say about your services after the funeral?
2: Well, hopefully that I got it right for a start, you know. But as I said, it's those long-term memories. If people can look back and smile about a sad day, you know, they can actually look back and think, we did that for our loved one. That's it. You know, when they're walking away from the crematorium or the church or the cemetery, etc., and they can smile and think, we did it for our loved one, our mum, our dad, etc., whoever it may be. And if I could play out that part, that role, that small role in all of that, then that's perfect for me. That's what I want people to hopefully say. You know, Jason at Corbyn's, he got it right. That's the key.

0: But Mary Lanzo had that such a powerful and perfect voice. I mean, this piece, when he sings, it always brings a tear to my eye. The hairs on the back of my neck stand up. And I just turn up the volume because this is such an incredibly powerful piece. And I think that, yeah, this is just such a moving one. And Mary Lanzo just hits all the right chords, and it is just perfect.
1: Okay, so let's play this for you.

0: There we go. That was a song or a tune that we've just added in. That was Ronald Binge and Elizabeth Serenade. And I think Jason's got a new job here. He's got his pen and he's conducting away. Is that your new role?
1: I think it might be, actually. Yeah, absolutely. Yeah, coming to local radio near you soon.
0: So is this a tune that you love?
1: It is. I mean, it's a piece of music that I actually hadn't heard of until I became a funeral director. And constantly families were choosing this piece. And all of a sudden, you know, everyone knows Ronald Binge's Sailing By, and of course this was his other hit, which is I believe it was the theme tune for Music in Miniature many years ago. And I just think it's such a lovely upbeat tune that you can pretend that you are the conductor of this lovely orchestra and you're swaying back and forth, etc. I think it's a great tune to, and I think it lifts everyone's spirit, especially at a funeral, etc. You know, the amount of times I've had visual tributes and photo slideshows played to this piece of music, and it works exceptionally well.
0: Okay, Wendy, right, let's move up to Norwich, and this is for you, and this is Lucky, Lucky, Lucky Me.

especially for Wendy in Norwich, that one. Lucky, lucky, lucky me. Right, Friday at Porteous sees the farewell service for Kay Richards, and this is Nat King Cole and When I Fall in Love, which her daughter Christine tells me was her mum and dad's song. Harry passed away in 1974, and Christine's cousin Ruth remembers Kay arriving at Harry's funeral wearing his favourite colour, red, at a time when black was the expected norm. But it was a small act of love and a quiet act of defiance, and it said everything about Kay. So in memory of Kay from her family, this is Nat King Cole and When I Fall in Love.

0: Beautiful sound of Nat King Cole and When I Fall in Love in memory of Kay Richards. Right, Jason, you've chosen Mary Poppins, which is a strange one. Let's go fly a kite. Is this because you were at the kite festival on Saturday?
1: No, I wasn't. No, I mean, this is one of those pieces where, if you, again, another one where you, if you're having a down day, just put a bit of Mary Poppins on. Let's go fly a kite. It's one I think everyone knows the words to. It literally boosts everyone's spirits on a sad day if you're having a bad day, etc. And it's just, it makes me feel like a child again. And hopefully it does that to a lot of the listeners. It's great. I think it's one of those you can almost dance around the lounge to, you know. It's brilliant. It's just a lovely upbeat piece.
0: Not with a kite, I hope.
1: I wouldn't recommend it, I'd probably say.
0: Okay, let's go fly a kite.
2: With tuppence for paper and strings, you can have your

0: There we go. That was Let's Go Fly a Kite from, of course, the film Mary Poppins. And Jason obviously knows all the words to that because he was singing along. So, Jason, where in Chichester are you situated?
1: I am at 1A Adelaide Road. So that's situated between Spitalfield Lane, which is the road that St. Richard's Hospital is on, and it joins up with St. Pancras at the other end. And I'm just at the bottom next to the Judith Adams Day Centre, if anyone knows that one. And many years ago, I think it was called South Island Chinese Takeaway before it all closed up and has now become Corbyn's. So just for those that know the local area, that's exactly where I am.
0: And anybody can come along any time and have a look round?
1: The office is open 9:30 to 4:30 Monday to Friday, but if that doesn't work for people, just drop me a line and I'll make sure I'm there for them. If they want to come along and have a look, there's normally myself there. Occasionally I'm out assisting other funeral directors on funerals, etc. But for the most part, I will be there absolutely to welcome anyone that wishes to come in and just have a chat. It doesn't have to be, doesn't even have to be funeral related. If you want to just be nosy, it's absolutely fine.
0: Okay, right, so I'm going to play a song for Andy Lynham now, sitting at, believe, Portister Crematorium.
1: One of the crematoriums,
0: in his car,
1: locally,
0: or maybe one of them anyway. And he's asked for Johnny Cash, I Walk. Well, we're going to play Johnny Cash, I Walk the Line.

0: There you go, Johnny Cash, I Walk the Line. That's especially for Andy. Right, that sadly brings us to the end of our time on Angel Radio today. So, Jason, it's been a real pleasure welcoming you here and hearing how the years have shaped your journey, your values and your vision for the future. There's something very special about seeing someone you once worked alongside return with such purpose, clarity and heart. So from all of us here at Angel Radio and from me personally, I wish you every success as you begin your new chapter with Corbyn's.
1: Thank you so much. It's been an absolute pleasure to have a catch up with you and be here and do this.
0: And this last song you've chosen, Sing Sing Sing by Benny Goodman.
1: Absolutely, yes. Yep. Sing Sing Sing. It's so basically, I mean, I've been so proud and honoured to play a part in so many people's farewells over the years. I feel that final piece of music for someone, either at the crematorium, the church, etc., wherever the funeral's being held, it needs to be almost an upbeat one. I say to families that I look after that it's okay to smile through the tears at the end of a funeral. And an upbeat piece of music to end on, to sum up someone's life, I think hits all the right notes. And those attending will look back on a life well lived and smile. And I think this song, I think it just, it finishes today's show, hopefully, on a bit of a high.
0: Okay, so let's play exactly that. I'll be back tomorrow night on the Midweek Request show with Ivan at 7:35. So until then, I'll leave you with Benny Goodman and Sing, Sing, Sing.

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9: Hello, Tony here. Our Pete is off gallivanting today. He'll be back soon. But it gave me a chance to broadcast the next item, which I found in our archives when I was looking for recordings of Craig Douglas after his passing. I found a recording from COVID, when we were all locked indoors, except those of us who still got to the studio. This was Pete Cross when he used to phone up celebrities and chat to them while they were locked indoors. This one comes from 2020. It's Pete in conversation with Craig Douglas.

Very nice. Thank you, Simon, in Jerusalem. A nice message for Craig Douglas. Thank him for all the years of pleasure his voice and delivery has given me. And he has a fan, big fan in Jerusalem. He's got fans all over the place, as I know. And as I mentioned, the biggest star in the recording world around about 1959 through to about 1963. Then he carried on. We're going to talk all about that and our sort of life stories, slap and crackle, call a program, what you will. Craig Douglas, Artilist. Let's pick one of his tunes, 1961.

0: one of the many hits, one of the many recordings by my very special guest today. I'm delighted to welcome him back. He was with us about 10 years ago, Craig Douglas. Good morning, Craig.
1: Good morning, Pete. You okay?
0: Yes, fine. And we've got to ask in these times, how are you health-wise? Okay?
1: Yeah, not bad. Not bad.
0: You just got to plod on, haven't you?
1: Yeah, I just got a problem with my big toe, actually. I had an infection in there.
0: Yeah.
1: So, but it's getting much better. They checked it out yesterday.
0: Good.
1: So that's fine.
0: Lovely to hear. If we could indulge you in your life story, basically.
1: Yeah.
0: I mentioned, and everybody knows, they always say, oh, Craig Douglas, a chap from the Isle of Wight. So, William and Mildred Perkins, they had 8 kids. You're one of them. And around about the age, we'll jump forward a little bit to your school age, I think Priory Boys School over there in the Isle of Wight. Now, we'll go on to how you got your break, but was there any entertainment at all in any of the kids, any of your mum and dad's family?
1: Well, my mother had a good voice on her, and my younger sister as well. So apart from that, that was about it, really. Amazing.
0: So what was it about you then that prompted your mum, I think, to surprise you with a note telling you that she'd entered you for a talent competition? What gave her the reasons for doing that?
1: I don't know, that was just mum, really, you know. I mean, when I got back from the farm and she said to me, there's a letter for you, I said, a letter for me? It's the first letter I'd received in my life. And it just said, oh, would you please come down to Medina Cinema and let us know what you're singing in the talent competition on Sunday. And I said to my mother, what's all this about? She said, well, I just thought I'd put your name down for it, love. And that was it, really.
0: Did you do some singing then? When was there something to give a reason to think, oh, hello?
1: No, only at home, really, actually. I was in for a little while in the choir at school, but there weren't sort of too many of us there. But, you know, strange, I was always interested in music, listening to the radio and so forth.
0: So young Terry Perkins enters a talent competition. How did you get on?
1: Well, I won it, actually.
0: Brilliant.
1: I won a fiver.
0: Fiver.
1: And and the amazing thing is, there's a guy called Robin Britton, whose father, Colonel Britton, he owned the cinema in Newport, Medina Cinema. And he decided, you know, because television was coming in and the business wasn't all that good, so he decided to put another talent competition on their other cinema in Ryde.
0: Yep.
1: And then he had to find somebody to sort of, you know, i.e. bring the people in. So he looked at the Hit Parade and there was a group there called the Mudlarks, with a song called Lollipop. And so he phoned their agent up and booked them in, you know, with me. And that's how it all sort of came about. And in the first place, I sang Love Letters in the Sand by Pat Boone.
0: Yep.
1: And so I went to the one in Ryde, and Robin Britton, who'd spoken to the Mudlarks manager, invited them down to Bembridge. They had a lovely house there for the weekend, and come and see the show. So they came to see the show, and you know, my agent's wife, who was French, Janique, she said, you know, I think we've got another Perry Como here. And that was the start of it, really.
0: So,
1: and then a few weeks later, they invited me to London for singing lessons and elocution lessons. And, yeah, and I say that's sort of how it started.
0: Was that particular rate, was it Bunny Lewis who...
1: Yeah, that's right.
0: Because he had a bit of a track record, didn't he? I didn't realise. I think he wrote A Voice in the Wilderness for Cliff. But
1: yeah,
0: he was involved in so many assets or, you know, bits of entertainment, so it must have been a great bonus for you to be signed up with somebody like that. So there you are, they've groomed you, they got the voice. The next step up, what was the next step up? I mean, how immediately did they put you in front of live audiences?
1: Well, actually, the first thing I did was a television show, which he'd fixed up. And, God, it was so nerve-wracking because I was sort of standing there. And then somebody nodded to me when the red light went on. And before that, I'm thinking, now, what's that? It's the line of that, the third line in the song, you know. I was so worried. But it all went very well, and it sort of kicked off from there. Because then Top Rank Records sort of phoned up, and then we ended up making my first record. So it's Wheels on Wheels, you know, really.
0: So your first hit came in 1959, a version of Teenager in Love, which got you to number 13 in the charts. You know, a change in your life, incredible change in your life. Let's have a quick reminder of that.
1: Yeah.

0: in love. So we are 1959, your first hit. You must have been on cloud nine. How did that really change your life and people's reactions to you and the offers that came in?
1: Well, the first thing is, actually, when I got in the recording studio to record it, I looked around and there was Burt Whedon on guitar. And I thought, God, blimey, Burt Whedon on my guitar, on my song. So I went over and said hello to him. And he said, oh, hello, son. He always called me son whenever I saw him after that. And he said to me, that's a nice song, isn't it? I said, yeah, it's very nice. I said, do you know it then? He said, yeah. He said, I did in the studio a couple of days ago with Marty Wilde.
0: Oh, yeah.
1: And I thought, oh, cool. So then I told Bunny, my agent, about it. So he said, oh, we'll have to get this out as soon as possible. And, you know, Marty, you know, was a name then anyway, a name. And as I say, we had a little fight in the charts with it, but it was, you know, sort of got me going, and then from one record to another and another and another. So, and when I say changed my life, I've never been, you know, like some people in this business say, well, when I was a star, you know, to me, I used to go on and do my work and then get off. Yeah. You know, I was never sort of flash or anything like that. So only when people started recognizing you that everything sort of changed.
0: Who actually picked the tunes for you? Did you have a say in it?
1: Well, no, actually, Bunny had a publishing company in America. And he used to go twice a year and check it all out with the guy that was running it for him. And strangely enough, he came back and said, listen, I've got a good song for you. He said, you know, because you're not very old now. And this and the other. Well, he bought two songs back, actually. And one was Teenage in Love, and the other was Only 16, of course.
0: The Sam Cooke tune.
1: Yeah.
0: Which you'd expect Sam Cooke to have a massive hit, but you just outside him.
1: Yeah. Well, I suppose being in England and so forth, and, you know, having sort of, you know, Teenage in Love and so forth, then they went through it hook, line, sinker.
0: So here it is then. It was September the 12th, 1959. Craig Douglas hits number one.

0: Number one hit record, and you were outselling Cliff, Sinatra, Elvis Presley, riding on the crest of a wave. So,
1: The amazing thing was, when I was at number two, I used to phone Bunny and his wife every week and say, "What's happened?" And they used to say, "Oh dear, you're still at number one." And after 4 or 5 weeks, I gave him a call, and he'd gone down to about number 5 or 6 or something. And they said, "You are now number one in the hit parade." So I'd gone from 2 up to 1. And I got a lovely 10x8 photograph by Cliff, sent it to me, and said, "I'm glad it was you that I gave the number one song to."
0: No good.
1: So,
0: what would you have appeared on? Because 63-ish, you had programmes like Thank You Lucky Stars and things like that. I think we were still in that period where a lot of pop programmes, as you like, were still a combination of the latter days of skiffle, trad jazz, and vocal. Yeah. So what was the equivalent to Top of the Pops? If you appeared on a big show back then and that was really going to boost your sales, what sort of programmes did you appear on?
1: Well, there was things like, as you say, Thank You Lucky Stars, 6-5 Special.
0: Oh, yeah.
1: Oh, Boy. Then there was another show where they sort of plug records and things. And so there were quite a few of them there, actually.
0: 6-5 Special, Craig, it was a strange show, wasn't it? Because you had... the trad jazz and people like Humphrey Littleton and Chris Barber.
1: Right.
0: Then you had Josephine Douglas, who do an item on rock climbing, which is obviously.
1: Right. Yeah.
0: And then Freddie Mills, a boxer, he was on.
1: Yeah.
0: Pete Murray getting very excited. Men in jumpers and beards. It was a strange old program, but hugely popular, wasn't it, at the time?
1: Oh, well, without a doubt, yeah. Because I say, you see, a lot of people had only just started, sort of bought televisions in those days, so they couldn't afford them before that. And strange enough, all of us sort of went on those programs, and sometimes, you know, you go to the studio and you see Marty there, or maybe Cliff, or dear old Billy Fury, and all that, and that's how we all really, really sort of got to know one another.
0: Yeah.
1: And, Billy was a lovely man, Billy Fury.
0: A great loss at such a young age. And
1: absolutely, yeah.
0: I'll tell you what, look, I did ask you to pick one or two songs by various people that meant a bit to you. Before we play your next hit and work out how it was decided to release Pretty Blue Eyes, here is one of your favourites then, Craig. Billy Fury, so many to pick. I hope you'll approve of I'll Never Find Another You.
1: Oh, lovely, lovely.

0: Lee Fury. He always came across, when I've seen him on documentaries, as a very quiet, very shy young man.
1: Yeah, lovely.
0: But hugely talented. And
1: Without a doubt.
0: There is something I just remember I was going to ask you. The chap who did the orchestra for you, Harry Robinson.
1: Harry Robinson,
0: was Lord Rockingham, wasn't he?
1: That's right, yeah. Yeah.
0: So he was Lord Rockingham's 11. Harry Robinson. It's just I saw it on one of your record labels. And I thought that's Lord Rockingham. So was he into sort of pop music as such, or was he a straight laced orchestra leader?
1: Well, he was a damn good musician and a good orchestrator, because I think he orchestrated a lot of hit records over the years. And the nice thing about those songs, like Billy's Soul, and Only 16 and things, you can actually hear it a couple of times and know the words, which I think was very good, because that's got people sort of singing it all the time. Of course, Harry did have two or three hit records as well.
0: I was curious. I tried to picture the scene, because I was going to ask you, which I will in a moment, about what happened to you appearance-wise, the sort of people that sort of pestered you and your management with recording or songs that they've written that they wanted you to record. But I like the idea of 1960, you've had a big hit, and you've had a number one, and then you go back to ride with your good mate Burt Whedon and the Avons and Alan Freeman to appear at the Commodore, I think, Theatre over there.
1: Yeah.
0: And I just imagine how you managed to get off the ferry, because it's a long pier at Ryde, and how you managed to get from one end to the other without having your clothes sort of ripped off, because I mean, everybody must have recognised you.
1: Yeah. It was lovely, because, you know, I had sort of friends from school there and everything, and, you know, I'm the only guy actually from the Isle of Wight that actually sort of made records and so forth, you know. And of course, dear old Alan Freeman, he was in the same office as me, and there was the Abens as well, who sang Seven Little Girls Sitting in the Back Seat. So it was a good old variety show, you know. And they were great times. They really were.
0: So you're number one. The pressure is then on to come up with a follow up hit. And how did Pretty Blue Eyes come about?
1: Well, I think sort of Bunny found it somewhere. I think the guy that works for him, for his publishing company in America, sort of sent it over. Of course, when we listened to it, we thought, well, it was a perfect song for me at my age. And it was a good tune. The words very, very, very simple. So, it was a good choice.
0: Lovely. And I know I mentioned some of our listeners who've been in touch. Leslie, who presents one of our programs on Lovely Lady, she said, oh, I'm glad Craig Douglas is on Pretty Blue Eyes, always my favorite. And we've had an email in, Shirley and John, who are in a very hot France at the moment. They said, I remember seeing Craig Douglas and the Mudlarks at the Troxy Cinema in Portsmouth.
1: Oh, really?
0: On a Sunday evening, there was a talent show first, and then the big stars came on. Happy days.
1: Oh, lovely.
0: And best wishes from France. The Troxy Cinema still talked about. It all disappeared, like many great old cinemas.
1: Right.
0: So you're number one in the charts. The follow-up is about to come out. What was your career like in those days? What sort of shows were you appearing on, Craig?
1: Well, in those days, quite a few of us were doing sort of weekly variety shows in theatres. You know, all over the country. So, you know, we'd get to a place and, Bert might be on the show, or Ellen Shapiro, or whatever, and we'd all meet up and spend a week together, which was nice, actually, because we really, really got to know one another. And, of course, because there was a few people on the bill that had a few hit records, the business was phenomenal. It really was.
0: Did you have screaming audiences then, Craig?
1: No, we didn't really, actually. No. I mean, people like Billy would have done, But you see, you know, with maybe sort of Helen or Susan Morn and myself, were more like sort of ballad singers.
0: Mm.
1: So it was a good old variety ballad show. So right. We didn't sort of have screaming or anything like that.
0: Right, let's play then the follow-up to Only 16. Didn't get to number one, got to number four, yeah. Which is good enough.

0: pretty blue eyes.
1: Nice song, Craig, isn't it?
2: Yeah, it is a very nice song.
1: Very nice.
2: And also, at the time, you know, you've got these guys and girls sort of going out together and so forth, and it's a good song for them, you know, especially for the guys to sort of either sing it to their girlfriends or whatever. And yeah, pretty blue eyes, you know, it's a good title as well, Pretty Blue Eyes.
1: There's a show you appeared on, and it was, I think, around about 1959. It was the Poll Winners Concert for New Musical Express at Wembley. I can't believe the lineup. Some of the names that appeared, Billy Fury opened the show.
2: Yeah.
1: John Barry was there with his band, the Mudlarks, your friends, Burt Whedon, who was a great session musician, Burt, wasn't he? Because he appeared on Embassy Records as well, didn't he?
2: A lot of hit records, yeah.
1: And then a chap called Cliff Richard, he was on.
2: Yeah.
1: Gene Vincent.
2: Yeah.
1: Followed by Russ Conway.
2: Yeah.
1: Followed by this chap, Craig Douglas. Can you remember what you sang that day, Craig?
2: What year was that?
1: 59, I think it was.
2: If you're having a clue.
1: Well, you sang Only 16, Pretty Blue Eyes, and Sandy.
2: Oh, really? Yeah. Sandy was the B-side of one of the songs, I think.
1: Who else was on the bill? The Dallas Boys, Elmer Cogan, Marty Wilde, Lonnie Donegan, and if you had pots of money, it was 12 and sixpence. Twelve and sixpence to get in to see that on a Sunday afternoon at 3 o'clock. What a wonderful show. What a wonderful programme.
2: Amazing.
1: About a year or
2: you
1: two...
2: You couldn't buy that show today, could you?
1: Unbelievable lineup, isn't it? And as I say, it was, if you like, the beat era beginning to come in, wasn't it? Because the trad jazz has sort of faded out somewhat. I'm jumping forward to 1962 because I have a favourite Craig Douglas tune. I've loved this tune since the 60s. I always tell, as a good friend of mine, Nick over at Fairham, he loves ELO, and I always tell him, listen to the orchestration on When My Little Girl Is Smiling, and there are bits of it that Jeff Lynn from Electric Light Orchestra uses on Living Thing, and because he goes, did, did, did. Did, did, did, did. And he won't have it. He just won't even have it with an H. He won't have it. I say, come, Living Thing. It's Living, did, and it's Living Thing. And he won't have it. But When My Little Girl Is Smiling, what a great tune. Drifter's song.
2: Yeah.
1: And that got you to number 9. I thought you'd be a lot higher with that one.
2: Yeah. Well, but other people were coming up then, you see.
1: Mm.
2: You know, most of us, I suppose, we're just sort of not fading away, but, you know, on the road quite a lot and not doing so much television.
1: Mm.
2: Just trying to play on the road to earn a few bob.
1: Well, let's hear this one then. The one I always reckon that Electric Light Orchestra nicked.

0: Craig Douglas is my guest on Angel, if you just turned on. Well, Craig Douglas is with me live this morning in the studio. He's with social distancing. He's, I think, London way at the moment. I've just had an email in from June in Emsworth saying how lovely to hear Craig Douglas on Angel today. And Roger, who lives in South Bank, posh part of London, he said, I saw him in the 60s at the Capitol Theatre with Sir Cliff Richard, I think. And Pretty Blue Eyes was a cover of the Steve Lawrence track from America. So, So we don't need Google here, you just need very learned listeners. Look, around about 1962, in fact, that before...
1: song, When My Little Girl Was Smiling, was one of the favourites of my agent's wife.
0: Mm-hmm.
1: And... you know, at the end of a funeral, they play music, you know, while you're going out and things. And she passed away in December at 101. And they played that as we were all sat down at the end of the funeral, which I thought was lovely.
0: Nice touch, wasn't it?
1: Yeah.
0: Very, very nice.
1: 101.
0: Ooh, good age. You made three films. Not bad going. First one was a Michael Winner, a sort of musical film, which Michael Winner wrote, Climb Up the Wall.
1: Climb Up the Wall, that's right. Yeah.
0: 62. A lot of people may have forgotten this one. A good friend of Angel Radio, Nanette Newman. She knows all about us. Nanette was in it. She played a character called Mary. Liz Fraser starred in it. It was The Painted Smile, which is a bit of a murder mystery. But the I think, and then Talking Pictures, that wonderful satellite station, they often show It's Trad Dad, which is Ring-a-Ding Rhythm, I believe, in America.
1: Yeah.
0: Unusual film, Craig. It was produced by Dick Lester, who, a couple of years after...
1: did the Beatles.
0: He did the Beatles' Hard Day's Night, and there's touches of Dick Lester's Hard Day's Night in your movie. It was a strange old movie, because it was, obviously, as the title implies, it was mainly all trad jazz, but it covered everybody who was popular at the time. Great break for you, I would imagine.
1: Oh, yeah, it was marvellous, Of course, what they did, they filmed the American artists in America, then we filmed ours here, and then they put the two together.
0: Right.
1: That's how it sort of worked out. And, we had a lot of fun on that film, actually, because it's like, you know, one of the, about a second one I did. Excuse me. And then... is so different to television, you know, when you go on and sing. But when you're filming and you've got to watch every move and so forth, it was very strange, but very enjoyable, I must say.
0: It was odd in so much as you had David Jacobs, Anna Freeman, Pete Murray. The main part of the film was a cafe. The mayor didn't want his cafe open, and you and Helen Shapiro tried to get a star to open a jazz concert, and it involved you going into all sorts of places, like Broadcasting House.
1: Yeah.
0: The strangest bit was Acker Bilk with his band making a record, and in you and Helen Shapiro trot with the tea trolley, right in the middle of the recording. And then you come on the singing cabaret, and you've got a couple of well-known actors sitting there, and you look around and you think, wee, that's an era that's gone, all that sort of stuff. But as I say, it's revived all the time on things like Talking Pictures, and it's wonderful film for you. I mean, starring in a film, who would have thought that?
1: I spoke to Helen about 3-4 weeks ago or something. She called me about something or other, because I know her husband very well. He's a big Crystal Palace fan.
0: Right.
1: So I'm always taking the mickey out of him. You know, I call him on a Saturday evening or something. So, by the way, how did Crystal Palace get on today? You know, of course they lost. And so we have a little laugh for that. Helen's not, you know, she does her jazz shows.
0: Yep.
1: But obviously because of the lockdown and things, she's not been doing much at all. But she's still okay.
0: And she retired very young, didn't she? Because I think you did the farewell tour for her.
1: That's right, yeah.
0: Was it a case that she just said, that's it, I've had enough now?
1: Yeah, but I think she was, even then, she was still into jazz.
0: Right.
1: you know, of course you couldn't do that on a variety show in a sense, so, but I mean, she, you know, she did a lot of shows and so forth, and as you say, I think she just got a bit fed up with it.
0: Well, look, here's
1: it's
0: a little...
1: It's only about a few years ago, I think, that two or three years ago, that she sort of retired in a sense.
0: Well, look, just to give a flavour of the movie, here's a little bit of you and Helen together.
2: Shouldn't the bands have been here by now?
3: The programme isn't due on the air till 9.
2: I wonder where they can be.
4: The band should have arrived by now. They're getting restless.
3: Well, we'll have to do something to hold them.
2: Let me have a go. Ladies and gentlemen, and everybody, we've a big show coming up in just a few minutes, but meanwhile, how about listening to some local talent? Come on, Grace.

0: ya ding ding. Helen Shapiro and my guest today, Craig Douglas. And if you do get a chance, it's on YouTube as well, the whole movie. So you don't have to try and get hold of Talking Pictures and wait for it to come on. Have a look at YouTube. And it's great because right in the middle, David Jacobs comes into a cafe and then suddenly he introduces Gary U.S. Bonds and then Chubby Checker comes on. And as you heard on that one, Craig, you could tell it was sort of Lord Rockingham's 11 doing the old saxophone backing on that. Good fun. Yeah. Good fun movie.
1: Yeah, terrific.
0: Now, we're into 1962-63. It's the beginning of The Enemy, if you like. The beat groups are coming in. Merseysound's happening. Kept on having the hits. We're going to play another one of them, Own Lonesome Me, in a second or so. But how did it affect you when they came in? How aware were you that music was changing in the 60s?
1: I was aware of it in the sense that, you know, I'm a single professional singer and primarily a ballad singer, but all the groups that came in, you know, like the Beatles and Jerry and the Pacemakers and the Searchers and so forth, it was, as you say, a totally different mood. And so a few of us, we still worked, but not as much as we used to because, you know, a ballad singer, and all they wanted to know about was groups.
0: Yeah.
1: So, it was very difficult.
0: Did you ever have a talk with, say, your management and say, well, we've got to get in on this, you know, perhaps grow the hair a bit longer and change the style of, dress from the suits to a little bit more what's happening then? Or you were so set as a ballad singer, it was difficult to change, I would imagine.
1: Yes, it was, actually, yeah. But I wouldn't have wanted to have changed anyway, because I'd been very lucky up to then. And in many respects, you know, most of them, you know, were starting to go out on the road. And so theatres and things for myself and Helen and Susan Maul and so forth, all they wanted to know about was the groups, and all I wanted to do then was to somehow just work abroad a bit more and see a bit more of the world.
0: I saw somewhere you did something, or the Rolling Stones did something to you. After you gave a bad review, can you remind us of that story? Because I can't remember the full details of it.
1: Well, Bonnie was on the panel of Jukebox Jury, and where they used to review records, and I was a guest on there one day, and they played this record, and I said something like, well, I feel sorry for the guy that wrote this song, because you can't hear a damn word that they're singing. And it was the Rolling Stones.
0: Dear.
1: And then about 3 weeks later, I did a television show, and the Rolling Stones were on it. And I came out of my dressing one day, and they'd put about four milk bowls outside the door with some message on it. So,
0: Oh, dear.
1: Just one of those things.
0: Look, before we play Oh Lonesome Me, another one of the artists that you asked if we could feature today, Matt Monro.
1: Oh, yeah. Lovely.
0: I picked Portrait of My Love. What was special about Matt Monro?
1: Well, he was sort of, I suppose, the Sinatra of England.
0: Yeah.
1: And you could hear every word, and he was such a nice man. I used to play a lot of golf with him. And so forth. In fact, he did a song which I also recorded, not knowing he'd done it, James Bond for Russia with Love.
0: Right.
1: And he did that, and I'd also recorded it as well. But I mean, obviously, he had the big hit with it because of the James Bond. But he was such a nice man, no big headed or anything like this. Mm. Just got on with his work, and a lovely man. Play golf with a lovely family. He's sadly missed.
0: Portrait of My Love.

0: think it was Frank Sinatra who said Matt Monro was one of his favourite vocalists, and you can see why. Can I pick another? Because I want to get these.
1: Marvellous when you listen to those lyrics, to think that somebody has sat down and written those lyrics beautifully.
0: Beautiful song, beautiful lyric.
1: Oh, yeah.
0: Can I get another one of your selections in? And Roger in London said Craig Douglas was seen as a British Pat Boone, and it's lovely hearing him again, which is nice. Ray in Warsash has been on saying what a delight it is to hear Craig Douglas on the wireless again. I picked Pat Boone, who's still, I think, active. He still, I think, owns a nostalgia wireless station over in America. We tried to get him on the program, but it's so complicated and difficult.
1: Yeah.
0: But what was the appeal of Pat Boone to you then, Craig?
1: Well, he had some beautiful songs, and he sang them so well. It's just, you know, very American. And I just adored him. I thought he was marvellous, had some beautiful songs. And I've always been a fan since I was since he was started going.
0: Well,
1: so, yeah, I've always been a great fan.
0: We've got Love Letters. It's a slightly different version he recorded than the one we're used to.

0: Boon, and yeah. Craig Douglas is our guest today. So the Beatles, the Stones, they're all in there, but whereas sort of a lot of groups and a lot of singers fade away, you seem to have taken your fans with you, because you seem to me to move on. You touched on the fact you did Cruising, and can I just yeah. ask you about your hits? You nowadays, of course, if you've got a hit record, it's pretty big. You can be pretty big around Europe, around the world. How big was Craig Douglas, if at all, in other parts of the world?
1: Well, actually, when when the 60s groups were really, really, really big, I said to Bunny and Janika's wife in the office, I said, look, what can we do now? Because all they want to know about is groups, groups, groups. And Bunny said to me, well, listen, you've had two or three hit records in Australia. So why don't we fix for you to go to Australia and start going around seeing the world? And so we fixed that up. And so I went over to Australia. I did one or two television shows over there. And of course, I'd had three. I think I was a teenager and I'm only 16, and Favourite Melodies, I think, that were hit over there. So it started primarily all over again. And then I used to go to Hong Kong and do the Mandarin Hotel in Hong Kong for a month. That's where I met Nat King Cole.
0: Oh, lovely.
1: And and then I went to East Africa, South Africa, Scandinavia. So all I was doing while they were, the groups were still in England, except for maybe the Beatles, who were in America as well at the time. I was just going around seeing the world and doing a few cruises, which they asked me to do, which was nice. I'd only ever do like one cruise at a time, which is like 2 weeks. Because I know one or two artists who worked on the cruises for sort of like a couple of months or something. The next thing you know, when they came off, they'd forgotten them. And secondly, they became alcoholics because they were drinking in the bar. I just started traveling the world, seeing everything.
0: I have a little hobby I've often mentioned, not a hobby, an interest. I try to collect, and I can't afford too many of them. I try to collect theatrical posters. I was looking up one or two the other day, and I noticed that you were, there's a lovely one with you and Lena Horne, and I thought, what a great combination that is. But then the next one I noticed was you with Freddie and the Dreamers. And I thought, how comfortable were you in those situations where the kids all come along to see, perhaps the Beatles or Freddie and the Dreamers or whatever, yeah. And there you are on the bill, still the ballad singer. How did you react to that? With a room full of perhaps people who weren't necessarily 100% your fans? They were the new kids.
1: Yeah. Well, I think probably there was, half the audience were like fans and the other half were fans of whoever was topping. Mm. I when I did these two shows with the Beatles, and strange enough, we did it with Little Richard, who died a couple of 8 weeks ago, in Liverpool Empire, and I was asked to go up there because somebody had dropped out of the show, and I was in the dressing room with my keyboard player, and a knock on the door, and in walked Brian Epstein, and said, "Are you ready for rehearsal?" And I said, "Well, yeah," and my keyboard player said, "Do the boys read music?" And he said, "Well, not very well." And of course, went down there, and there was John, Paul, George, and Ringo. And they did a good job for me, because they knew the songs, you see. Mm. Pretty Blue Eyes and all that. And so we had a good couple of days there. And Little Richard was topping the bill.
0: Cool.
1: So it was a good couple of days.
0: What a lineup! Look, I said I was going to play Oh Lonesome Me. This is a hit in 1963.

0: Craig Douglas and Oh Lonesome Me, another one, hit for him, number 11 in 63. Can I ask you probably a daft question? When you swap record labels, Top Rank, Decca, how does that operate? I've often been curious. Is this like a footballer, you know, getting a transfer fee? So you think to yourself, well, Top Rank, why are they going to let Craig Douglas, who had a number one hit, leave, and then Decca come in and take you over? How's it all done?
1: Well, I think, you know, probably, you know, when I was with Top Rank, you know, we had a success there, and then maybe I made a record that didn't do so well and so forth, and then Bunny may have thought, well, let's try something else. Or somebody like EMI actually called and said, is Craig still recording or whatever? And that's how that came about.
0: Mm.
1: And of course, that's when I went to studios in London. I can't remember the name of where the Beatles did.
0: Oh, Abbey Road, yep.
1: Yeah, yeah. So then I did the songs from EMI, I did them there.
0: Mm.
1: Which was good.
0: The end of your chart career was coming up in 63. It was a strange, I mentioned in the introduction to the program, it was strange that the crooners from the early 50s, the 40s had gone, skiffle trad had gone, you're there in that 4-year period before the beat groups came in. Were you a bit resentful that it all stopped, if you like, the chart success when it did, with the groups coming in, or, you know, perhaps you accepted, or that's life, that's what happened.
1: Yes, I did. I sort of accepted it. I mean, if I was a, you know, guitarist or this, I might have even sort of joined a group or something.
0: Mm.
1: But no, I didn't. I'm my own sort of my own singer, and it's far better, you know, I mean, sort of going around the world and playing in hotels in, so say, Hong Kong and San Francisco and so forth. I was my own boss.
0: Mm.
1: So that was good. When you think now, the number of people that have had hits in groups in those years ago, they sort of retired or had rows or something, and they're all sort of coming back now.
0: Oh, yeah. I had a couple of people, when I said you were coming on, they said, oh, any chance you could play Our Favourite Melodies. What a lovely tune that is.
1: Yeah, it is. And the nice thing about it, it's the title of a lot of songs,
0: mm,
1: sort of put together. And, yeah, that was a good song as well, yeah.
0: Let's have that.

0: It's actually a very clever song, isn't it? And to get all those get all those song titles in there. Do you have a favourite in amongst, because you must have sang all these songs for so many years, which I'm not saying will drive you up the wall, because they do say once you're on the stage, you know, it's all fresh to you. But, I mean, do you have a sort of one you say, do you know, I love singing this one? Is there one special Craig Douglas song?
1: Let me see now. I think probably it's maybe sort of Teenager in Love, in the sense that, you know, you stop during the song and everybody sings, why must I be a teenager in love? So you really join in with them.
0: Mm.
1: And it's a good song for an audience. And it's only because of that that I... I like all my songs. And now, sometimes, of course, when you're singing them and you've been rehearsing with a band, they don't play it quite the way that you've rehearsed it and things. So that's why it's so different singing it sometimes, because the band are a bit quirky.
0: Now, look, you recorded a tune, and people have asked me, could you ask Craig Douglas about a record he made in 1964? Because it's very much of that beat group period. To me, it sounds like an Adam Faith Roulette song. But it was you and the Tridents, 1964. Oh. Who were the Tridents?
1: I don't know.
0: Good. That was a great question. I lay in bed last night thinking, I'm going to ask you about the Tridents, because people speculated that you had one of Led Zeppelin in there, Jeff Beck in there.
1: Really?
0: Yeah. You were there that day, Craig, weren't
1: you? Yeah. They were probably, at the time, they were probably session musicians or something before they
0: A slightly hairier Burt Whedon, perhaps.
1: Yeah, that's right. Yeah.
0: Well, look, this is your, I'm not going to say attempt, but this is you, 1964, encompassing, if that's the right word, encompassing, yes, sounding like the beat groups of the day. And that's not it. Hang on, I'll get it on in a second. See the excitement of there. Right, here we go. The Trident.

0: if they ever do a sort of This Is Your Life revival, and you're the victim, and the Tridents come on, I hope you'll recognise them.
1: I think they were sort of like four musicians and myself, and they called them the Tridents for some reason. I've only ever heard that song once.
0: Oh, well.
1: The second time today.
0: Oh,
1: Come Closer is called, is it? Yeah.
0: Yeah, Come Closer. Yeah. 1964. You retired in 2010, rather, I would imagine, reluctantly, because you had something that I can't pronounce, a problem with your legs, which meant it though you still performed, didn't you? For example, you still go back to Newport and do occasional shows.
1: Yeah, well, I do. So I've got vasculitis, and I was doing my 50th anniversary tour. I had quite a few dates. I had about 3 days off, came back home, and got in the car, went down to the market to get some shopping, walked across the road and fell arse overhead.
0: Yeah.
1: And somebody picked me up, and I thought, I don't know what this... Anyway, I went to a hospital. I went to about three hospitals. And eventually, I went to another hospital, a specialist one, and there was a lady... called Professor, whatever it was, and she took a nerve out of my right ankle. And what had happened, because I've been working on my 50th tour, my immune system was so low that I'd had an infection in my right leg. And the system didn't kill it.
0: Yeah.
1: So it killed all my nerve ends in my right leg. So, I'm walking on a frame now. I have done for years. And can't get upstairs. But I do the odd charity show.
0: Yeah.
1: But they have to come and pick me up.
0: Is it something that could be cured in time? Or
1: in time, yeah. But because you can get it in the hands, in the arms as well.
0: Yeah.
1: And, yeah.
0: But the nice thing is, when you do these shows, be it in a chair or whatever, you always pack the places, and everyone is delighted to see you. And, I mean, you're still in good voice, without me sounding like the absolute creeps. But, you could still do it, couldn't you, without any problem?
1: Yeah. Of course, I have a little, a few jokes, that I shove in. I've got one song I put in... which Bunny wrote for me, and I just say to the audience, you didn't expect to see me here today, and things are, and you're thinking to yourself, now, where's he been? What's he been up to, I wonder? How old is he? Oh, he can't be that old. What are you, is he married? Or? And Bunny wrote this song called If I Could Read Your Minds, and I just play a little bit. If I could read your minds, I think I'd kind of see a lot of little questions there concerning me. For instance, where's he been? When was his last hit? You'd think at 81 he'd have decided to quit. He hasn't got long hair, even looks quite clean. In fact, he's so damn square, he has to be a has-been. Thank the lighting here is quite kind, I can almost read your mind. And all those songs, all those words are words that I've actually heard from people. Saying that's not him, is it? Because he's quite tall, though, isn't he? I never thought he would, and this and that. And so that's why you put him into that. And I just love a bit of comedy.
0: Mm. I mentioned a good pal of yours, John Hannum, who I'm hoping we'll get on the programme soon. He introduced you a concert in the Isle of Wight, and he brought out your album cover. And he said to the audience, good-looking man, wasn't he? And somebody in the audience said, he still is.
1: That was my mother, I suppose.
0: It was great. Can I admit, I did mention Leslie earlier, one of our presenters, who's, like a lot of people, staying away from Angel for obvious reasons, saying how much it is enjoyable to hear you today. So thank you, Leslie, for the email. Thank indeed everybody who sent emails through. Look, can I play your last chart hit? It got to number 36 in 1960. It was a very odd tune. And I've got a little bonus here. It was called town crier.
1: Oh, yeah.
0: And it's the most unusual opening to a tune, because obviously you got the town, people were here. But I received an email yesterday from Herbert and David Cox, who live down in Great Torrington, down in Devon. And they say, could you mention to Craig, does he remember the town crier on his record? Town crier was Bert Waldron, who was the town crier from Great Torrington, the champion.
1: Oh, yes.
0: Champion town crier, no less.
1: Yeah.
0: So, wasn't that nice?
1: He started it. You know, ding, ding, ding, ding, yay, yay, yay. That's right, yeah.
0: So, it was your last hit. What was that feeling like when it only got to number 36? And you think, oh, dear, no.
1: Well,
0: why don't we pick something better or, you know, whatever?
1: Well, yeah, well, you get to a stage where you think, oh, well, it's sort of slowing down a bit now. I'll just carry on going around looking at the world. And working here in South Africa, East Africa, and so forth. I had a lovely time entertaining American troops when they were in Vietnam.
0: Yeah.
1: And then they flew me up to Clarkson Air Base, where I entertained them up there as well. All sorts of little things sort of like that, which I've thoroughly enjoyed.
0: I'd love to see your backing musicians when you're doing Town Crier live. You know, I can imagine them having a cup of tea thinking, who's going to do the Town Crier bit with the bell?
1: And, yeah.
0: But here is the gentleman, the Town Crier from down in Torrington.

0: last of the hits. Anything you would have changed, Craig, in your career, record choice or anything like that, if you look back?
1: Sorry, I can't. Can you be a bit louder?
0: Yeah, anything you would have changed, Craig, when you look back?
1: No, nothing at all. Nothing at all.
0: It's a nice thing to be able to say, isn't it?
1: Yes, it is, yeah. At one stage, I'd love to have sort of got married and had a couple of children, but I had two girlfriends who unfortunately passed away within about 6 years of each other.
0: Mm.
1: So that sort of put me back a bit. So, I don't know.
0: Well, look, one tune to go, and you mentioned that you met up with Nat Cole. We're going to play Smile. There were so many Nat King Cole tunes to pick, so I've decided on this one. What a fabulous singer.
1: Yeah, wonderful. Wonderful. Yeah. And lovely man.
0: Yeah?
1: So I met him in the Mandarin in Hong Kong, and he was in the President's suite, and I was in the Entertainer's suite. And so whenever a president obviously came to town, they stayed in the president. And then, of course, I got there a day before, not knowing anything, because I had a rehearsal to do the following day. And then found out he was there, and that night I went to see his show. And then he left to go back home, and I opened the show again that night. And we had one or two drinks together, and just a general sort of chat about, you know, America and England and so forth. He was lovely.
0: Lovely memories. Craig, I can't thank you enough. I was relieved because I had an awful feeling. I thought, oh, I hope his mobile phone doesn't pack up.
1: Yeah.
0: Or he's in a bad signal area. We had a slight little grumble on our line, a little bit of crackling. Apologies for that. But, Craig, thank you. Continued good health to you. And
1: can I just say... say hello to Russ Sainty.
0: Russ Sainty, who is listening?
1: Who is listening, yeah. And also, I was due to go back home to the Isle of Wight to live in February, but because of the lockdown, I can't get there. And I've got about five big scrapbooks, enormous scrapbooks at home, so I'm going to put a few words together there. And in my first scrapbook, on the first page, is in fact my very, very first write-up.
0: Yeah.
1: By John Hannum.
0: Oh, lovely. Yeah, and I'm hoping John's going to be a guest on one of our programmes, because he sounds a most interesting man.
1: Yeah.
0: Thank you for sparing the time today. It's not a quick five-minute interview. We do keep you on for an hour, as in this case, hour and 20 minutes. So thank you very much.
1: Yeah.
0: Could you stay on the lines? I just want to have a quick word with you. We're going to leave this with Nat King Cole and one of the greats from him. Stay there, Craig.
1: Thank you.

0: Nat King Cole. Thank you to Craig Douglas. I enjoyed that. I kept saying I was ever so worried because I was worried that he might live in a wooded area, the signal might go, or the phone might run out of charge. But what a delightful guest, and I thoroughly enjoyed that, and I hope you did. Look after yourselves. All the programme details for Angel on our website. And thank you so much for the emails that have come in today. And from me, Crosser, all the best, and thanks for tuning in. Bye-bye.
1: So there, that was Pete Cross in conversation with Craig Douglas. That was made in 2020 during the COVID pandemic, when we were all locked indoors, except those of us who still managed to get to the studio. Nigel will be on in about half an hour's time. In the meantime, let's enjoy some light music.

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1: Bill and Phyllis from Royston are delighted to sponsor the quizzes on Pete's Wireless Waffle.

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And welcome, welcome, welcome. It's Nigel here, till 5:30. Nigel on the bright side. And I thought that's a lovely way to start off the show, going back to 1925, the sound of Paul Whiteman and his orchestra, and the Merry Widow Waltz. What have we got in store for you today? All the normal things. We're going to find out a one-hit wonder, okay? We've got our Northern Soul spot. Yes, we have indeed. We're having a look at an album which was probably one of the best of the 60s for this particular artist. We can have a look at the old weather, see whether or not we've got elephants going across the old sky. But above all, we have some really very good music for you today, as normal.

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Home is made for coming from, for dreams of going to, which with any luck

1969 that record come out, marvellous. Lee Marvin for you and Wandering Star. I tell you what, I was looking at one of the national papers today and it was, I think they're well behind times actually, because I was saying last week that my sister used to get the hairbrush with her friend and they used to sing pretending the old hairbrush was a microphone, and I used to use a broom handle, and I think every one of us kids used something to sing along to, hit the pots and pans, and used a broom also as a guitar and anything else they could find. Well, today in the paper it says Brits are transforming kitchens into disco hotspots, with wooden spoons doubling as microphones, with Queen topping the playlist. I'm not sure that's Queen. Don't Stop Me Now. That was their number one in the kitchen. And their number two was ABBA and Dancing Queen. I'll tell you what, I wonder what it would be if we had a sort of top five or top ten of our using utensils as microphones in the kitchen or wherever you are in the house. Okay, so that's a good old thing there. We'll see whether we can come up by next week with our top 10 or top 5, make it top 5, songs that we sing along to using something else as a microphone. All very, very good. Very, very good. I think this is one of the ones, I think I could use Wandering Star, because I've got a bit of a deep voice, so I could go down that far. I'm using my my telephone at the moment as a microphone, right? I was bored. Now, I tell you what, keep playing the records, Nigel. Keep playing the records. You don't want them to turn off. Okay, here we go. Isley Brothers.

Okay, put your hand up there if you had the hairbrush in your hand or the old wooden spoon. Lovely record from 1967. And that was the sound of the Bee Gees for you and To Love Somebody. And just before that, we had the good old record on the Motown label, the Isley Brothers, and I Guess I'll Always Love You. Well, coming over here on the old bus today, I've got to admit, I was sitting by the window and the old warmth was coming in and it just reminded me not of autumn coming up, but of summer, because it was that warm, really, really lovely. So what we'll do now, we'll have a little look and see what our weather's going to be like, whether there will be any elephants going over the old sky during the course of the night. Okay, this afternoon, the temperature, 21 degrees Celsius, 70 degrees Fahrenheit. That's pretty good. That's very good, in fact. And the old high tide is gone, okay? So if you fancy going swimming, you've got to go out tomorrow morning, early in the morning, about 2 o'clock in the morning. Your sunset this evening, and that's getting earlier, is at 7:19. And tonight is going to be cloudy skies with clear spells. We may see the odd shower around dawn, okay? And the temperature this evening, 15 degrees Celsius, that is 59 degrees Fahrenheit. And your moon this evening is going to be a waxing crescent moon. Now, tomorrow, Wednesday morning, looks like being sunny, but I tell you what, the afternoon will be a little bit cloudy. And in the morning, it's 16 degrees Celsius, that's 61 degrees Fahrenheit. That's tomorrow mid-morning. And in the afternoon, it will rise to 19 degrees, that's 66 degrees Fahrenheit. Your local outlook for Thursday to Saturday. Well, Thursday will bring rain in the morning and sunny spells in the afternoon. Friday sees a cloudy but mostly dry day. Now, Saturday looks like being mainly cloudy with some light patchy rain in the west of our area. So that is our sort of weather forecast looking up until Saturday. And I'm hoping on Saturday to be able to go out into the garden because I've ordered a load of bulbs ready for the old spring and some tubs that I thought were sort of not so big as what they were. And when they arrive, they're like full dustbins, really. And we're thinking, God, I'm going to get all the earth to go in there, like, you know. But, excuse me, luckily, we've got the old compost heap, which will help. Okay, then what we're going to do now, let's have a look. We're going to have our one-hit wonder. And this one, it came out in 1963. They did have a follow-up, but it did get into the charts in America, but in this country, it never got anywhere. The follow-up was called The 12 Gifts of Christmas, okay? So have you got any idea what the other one was, the first one? Well, I will put you out of your misery.

mutter. Hello, fodder. Here I am at Camp Granada. Camp is very entertaining, and they say we'll have some fun if it stops raining. I went hiking with Joe Spivey. He developed poison ivy. You remember Leonard Skinner? He got ptomaine poisoning last night after dinner. All the counselors hate the waiters, and the lake has alligators, and the head coach wants no sissies, so he reads to us from something called Ulysses. Now I don't want this should scare you, but my bunkmate has malaria. You remember Jeffrey Hardy? They're about to organize a searching party.

Hey, dearest fada, darling mother, how's my precious little brother? Let me come home if you miss me. I would even let Aunt Bertha hug and kiss me. Wait a minute, it stopped hailing. Guys are swimming, guys are sailing, playing baseball.

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And that was modelled on letters of complaint Sherman received from his son, Robert, whilst he was at camp. Great record, great old novelty record that.

I was saying early on. Oh, sorry about that. I was saying early on about what records you were singing with the wooden spoon to, or the old hairbrush. And on Angel Radio, there is so many, and that had to be one of them as well. The Everly Brothers, lovely. And All I Have to Do Is Dream.

from 1962. We had the sound there of Del Shannon and the little town flirt, Magic. Well, we're going to go back. Well, actually, we're going to stay in the same year. It's another one that you can sing along to. And this is the sound of Arcliffe.

I bet you're enjoying washing up today, listening to these good old tunes that you can sing to and dancing around with that spoon and banging the old pots. Cliff Richard's there for you and the Young Ones. Well, I tell you what, everybody's going to start somewhere. And with the Beatles, George Harrison. Okay, what do you reckon the first record that he learnt to play the guitar to? I've got a bit of guitar, I think, talking about that. Yeah, the first record that George Harrison was learning the guitar is this one. It came out in 1957 and it was recorded by Bill Justice and it was called Raunchy.

And there you have it. That was the sound of the old dem that George Harrison used to learn to play the guitar. Come out in 57, raunchy, and the sound of Bill Justice.

0: And that was the sound of them, Chuck Berry for you and Johnny B. Goode. And that brings us to our album of the week. And the LP is called Elvis Is Back. And as the King was coming nearer to his discharge from the US Army, a lot was expected from his first album. The previous 2 years, Private USSS 533-10761, don't have a ring to it, such as Elvis Presley, do it. And ladies and gentlemen, here we have the King, Private USSS 533-10761. Now, Elvis Presley sounds much better. Anyway, RCA had been forced to supply fans with new unheard tracks, which had been recorded before his call-up, but the need to supply the fans, this had to be done. They were all looking out for some good stuff. And so when it come up with a new LP, Elvis Is Back, the excitement was there. And it was vital that the first album should be high up to the standard of his previous output. And this, his first, was his best of the 60s. So let's have a little listen to one of the tracks.
1: It was a night. Ooh, what a night it was. It really was such a night. The moon was bright. Oh, how bright it was. It really was such a night.

and a couple of little tracks there from the Elvis Presley LP, Elvis Is Back, and that was the one, that was the LP, and that was sort of came out after he got discharged from the old army. And Elvis used material by writers whose songs had been successful for him in the past, like Otis Blackwell, writer of All Shook Up and Don't Be Cruel, and Lieber and Stoller, who had provided Jailhouse Rock and Hound Dog. I hope I said them right, the old names. Elvis proved that Uncle Sam, although removing his hair, had not removed his spirit. And it was surprised that the Kingston Trio's sold out album stopped Elvis Presley from being top of the US charts, although in the UK it did reach number one.

I was a cavalryman, you know, and whenever I went on parade, a magnificent picture I made. Through my galloping here, my galloping there, this ridiculous habit I got, and I'm hanged if I don't think I'm galloping now, whether up in the saddle or not. And the people, they stare at me so, for it matters not where I may go. It's bumpity, bumpity, bumpity, bump, as if I was riding my chariot.

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Here comes the galloping major. 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So I went and my quarters I fixed. Then I found that the bathing was mixed. So I galloped away to a bathing machine.

0: run you down. I guess this is the life. Now,
1: hey, hey, clear the way.
0: Here comes the galloping major.
2: And that was another record off of Elvis Presley's Sam. Elvis is back. Elvis singing a little bit different. Now I'm only joking. I'm only joking. I wasn't Elvis. It was Harry Faye there. Harry Faye and the old Galloping Major. Well, I'll tell you what, the old time's really going. It's the 15th of September today. And if you've been busy knitting the old poppies, the time is coming on for them to be back into the shop. They're ready to be put onto the sea of poppies at Sophie Castle. Now, the date the poppies has got to be with us is on Friday, the 2nd of October. Okay, so if you've been knitting, and I know that so many people in Angel Radio Land and away from Angel Radio Land, but our great listeners have been really, really busy. And I know that Tricia now, she's just going to wrap up 55 poppies that she has knitted, which is brilliant, because it wasn't that long ago that Tricia had surgery on her hand there, and she found it very, very difficult to use. So you are a little star there, Tricia, absolutely brilliant. I tell you what though, we've had so many coming in, and I reckon that by the time that we've actually finished counting, we would have reached the 1,000 mark, and it's going really, really that way. And of course, the poppy's been a long a symbol of remembrance, hope, and sacrifice for a long time. And by creating the handmade poppy, you've become part of a collective act of remembrance that connects our community through creativity and reflection. And every time you started knitting, every stitch told a story, and every poppy honours a memory. And together we are making the Sea of Remembrance at Sophie Castle. Well, you know that you've been involved in this. Now then, what happens now you've knitted your poppies? You could actually bring them into Angel Radio if you are nearby, and I will make sure they get down to Seeded, which is a lovely shop in Sophie, and Alexis down there, she's been given the job of collecting in 13,000, and I have spoken to her today. She's actually counted up nearly 7,000 at the moment, and there are loads and loads more there ready to be counted. So by the next week, I can give you a good old total of what has been done, okay? Now, once your poppies are complete, you can post them or drop them off, as I say, to Angel or Seeded, S-E-E-D, and that is 5 Clarendon Road, Sophie. 5 Clarendon Road, Sophie in Hampshire, and the postal code is P-O-5-2-D-U. Okay, P-O-5-T-D-U. D-U, yes, D for dog, and U for umbrella. Make sure you put your name on there and your address, and also put down that you started knitting these or crochet from Angel Radio, okay? And then we can get the old, I tell you what, you have been marvellous. And I did say earlier on that Mum was coming up to her 100th poppy, and she has actually surpassed that and done 104 poppies, which is absolutely great. And Renee, she's done 215 poppies at the moment. So every one of you is brilliant. And poor Anne there, she's had to stop knitting on 41, and that's because of different things that has come up, and she's not been able to do any more. So everybody's absolutely brilliant. Last week we went to the Salvation Army, which is the old defunct Portsmouth North Salvation Army, and Margaret Leggett, she very, very kindly come up, and she said, I've got something for you, Nigel. 50 poppies, absolutely, they're coming in from everywhere. Super califragilistic expialidocious.
3: Watch for the dicky bird. How does it feel, Mary Poppins, winning the race?
4: Oh, well, I...
5: Gaining fame and fortune.
4: Yes.
6: Having your picture taken to the newspaper.
4: Naturally, I'm delighted.
7: Besides having your extreme good looks, if I may say so.
4: Oh, well, I wouldn't go...
6: There probably aren't words to describe your emotion.
4: Now, gentlemen, please. On the contrary, there's a very good word. Am I right, Bert?
8: Tell them what it is.
4: Right. It's supercalifragilisticexpialidocious. Even though the sound of it is something quite atrocious. If you

0: say it backwards, which is docious alley expiistic fragicali rupus, but that's going a bit too far, don't you think? So when the cat has got your tongue, there's no need for dismay.
1: Hear it.
0: Just summon up this word and then you've got a lot to say. But better use it carefully or it could change your life.
1: For example?
0: Yes?
1: One night I said it to me girl, and now me girl's me wife. Wow. And a lovely thing she is, too.
2: She's
3: supercalifragilisticexpialidocious. 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
4: Super stuff. Super duper. Super duper. Right, let's move into our Northern Soul spot. And this record, when it was released, it was pressed with limited copies and it was marketed really badly. And like hundreds of other Detroit recordings in the late 60s, it completely disappeared. Until, that is, the birth of Northern Soul. And it hits the dance floor with the precise physicality the scene demanded. The right tempo, the right groove and the right vocal urgency. What song are we talking about? You've probably never heard of this one before. It's the epitome of sound. You Don't Love Me.

0: I'll tell you what, with the old damn Northern Soul Records, there's so many made, as I say, the old damn Detroit sound, and they were just sort of completely lost. And then DJs were going over there and they were finding these sort of gems, really. And now they are worth one hell of a lot of money. The next one is Long After the Night Is All Over. And this was written in 1965 by Burt Bacharach and Hal David. And it was intended as a demo for Gene Pitney. It reached number 40 in the UK charts with no success at all in the United States. And this is one of three records that was played before 8 a.m. And that was the final minutes of the Northern Soul All-Nighters. Time Will Pass Me by Toby Legend and Dean Parrish. I'm on my way. They were the other two. So you've been dancing all night long. And when you heard those records, you knew that the night was coming all over. And then you was getting ready to start again. So let's have a little listen. I know that Dusty Springfield also recorded this one. Here we go then. Jimmy Radcliffe and Long After... Tonight is all over. Come on then, Jimmy. Here we go, with a bit of luck.
1: Tonight with you, for the first time, I have learned what my lips are for. And darling, now that I've kissed you, I am crying.

And that was the sound of Jimmy Radcliffe, and long after tonight it's all over. And saying just a minute ago that that was intended first of all for Gene Pitney, and it would have been funny to just, not funny, but imagining now Gene Pitney actually singing that particular song. Anyway, this is our third record on the Northern Soul Spot, and this one is a Philadelphia sound that came out on the Parkway label, and that had built its reputation on the dance craze recordings of the early 60s. And it has a forcing rhythm track, a horn section that pushes from behind, and a vocal delivery of someone singing about emotional betrayal with the energy of someone who had decided that energy is the correct response to being wronged. So we would have had a luck. Bonk.

And there you go, the final song of our Northern Soul 3. And that was the sound of Yvonne Baker there from 1965. And you didn't say a word. Well, you're listening to Nigel for another 15 minutes on Nigel the Brighter Side. And I hope you're enjoying the old music. I tell you what, I'm really enjoying playing these lovely tunes for you. I tell you what, this is one artist that I don't think I've heard. Oh, I think I did play one before, but I haven't heard Donald Pierce for a long time. This is Donald Pierce and the Mary Macs, and it came out in 1951.

and Donald Pierce there, and the Merrimacks, and the old Tennessee Waltz. Okay, any fan there of Etta James? We've got a good one for you now. Plum Nuts.

And that was Katrina Valenti in Golden Earrings. And I tell you what, we've come up to the end of our show today. And one thing, when I came in today, I did miss our Pete Cross. Normally we have a little natter before I can come on the air. But what a super show that was this afternoon from Pete. Pete Cross and Craig Douglas, and that was recorded in 2020. So well done, Pete, for that. Missed you today, mate, but absolutely super show. Don't forget, tonight we have got your request, Tuesday request, and that's on 8 o'clock this evening with David Godfrey. And David will be with you until 10:30. You've been listening to Nigel now, and Nigel on the bright side. Many, many thanks to Patricia and Michael in Huntington for very, very kindly sponsoring today's show, and looking forward to being with you back on Sunday. Don't forget, I'll have a little bit more detail then about how many poppies has been made and all ready to go onto the old net, which are waiting for the back end ball. That's going to be a thing there. 13,000 poppies sewn onto a net. Oh my, we'll be looking for volunteers. Take care. God bless.

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Today's show, we start with an instrumental one by Ken Griffin, released in 1950. Music, music.

And was heute ist der schönste Tag in meinem Leben, released in 1935 by Joseph Schmidt, the Austro-Hungarian and Romanian Jewish tenor and actor. The song was a title song of the Austrian film released in 1936. Allhallowe'en, the Dutch singer who was specialized in yodeling. In the Morning in Tyrol, a release of 1951.

And it was a Swedish version of Don't Get Around Much More Anymore. We heard Sven Olof Sandberg, Eddie Fisher, the American singer and actor, and Lady of Spain, composed in 1931 by Tolchert Evans and the lyrics by Errol Reeves. It was a hit in the US, reaching number 6 on the Billboard chart.

0: En dat was de Dutch comedian Toon Hermans. As a Balloon, als een ballonnetje, released in 1958. Dame Gracie Fields and Down at Our Charity Bazaar, released in November 1931.
1: Oh dear, I do hope we'll be busy. Looking forward to it. In our village, we rather badly needed funds. We thought we'd hold a charity bazaar. We took the local hall, hung flags around the wall, and sent out invitations near and far. We fixed up stalls of every kind, all stocked with things galore. And by the time we'd finished, it was like a Woolworth's store. Everyone was full of fun and looking extra nice, down at our charity bazaar. Pa had charge of all the drinks and charged them double price, down at our charity bazaar. The vicar's lovely daughter, dressed up as the Queen of May, sold kisses at 10 shillings each, and trade was good, they say. Our curate, he had 6 and said he'd pay next Saturday. Naughty, naughty. Down at our charity bazaar.
2: Pardon me, madam. What are these?
1: Oh, those, sir. Those are egg coatings.
2: They're rather large, aren't they?
1: Oh, yes. They're for poached eggs.
3: What's this?
1: Oh, that, madam, that is a toothbrush.
3: But it's only got 2 bristles in it.
1: Oh, yes. It's for a man with 2 teeth. You buy it. It's all right. It's all for the good of the cause. Oh, dear. We had a stall for knick-knacks, knitted socks and knitted ties, all knitted by the squire's second wife. From 12:30 till 3, snacks at the bar were free, and in the crush, Ma nearly lost her life. We had what's called surprise packets on sale at Auntie's stall. When Father went home sober, 'twas the best surprise of all. A nice pullover Father bought, and how he danced about, down at our charity bazaar. They tried to pull it off and pulled his trousers inside out. Down at our charity bazaar. The Lord Mayor gave a lecture from the balcony so gay. He said, kind friends, I'm with you all in everything you say. Just as he said, I'm with you all, the balcony gave way. Down at our charity bazaar. Oh, what fun, what fun. Well, goodbye, Mrs. Brown. Goodbye, goodbye.
3: Goodbye.
1: Goodbye, Mrs. Brown. Goodbye, Mr. Brown. Yes.
2: Goodbye, goodbye.
1: Goodbye, goodbye. I think we've done very well, yes. I think we've taken one and one punch. Oh, well, we'll have to get everything cleared up now. I wonder how much has been...

And it was Jean Sablon, the French singer, songwriter, composer and actor. That was Sur le Pont d'Avignon, released in 1939. The last vocal record of this show is one by the Dutch singer Kees Manders, a release of 1949, The Rainbow, De Regenboog.

I Say Goodbye Today with an instrumental one by Ray Martin and his concert orchestra, The Marching Strings, released in 1953. Thank you for listening. Hope you enjoyed it. Take care.

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2: Hello everyone, and welcome to the Dance Band Days here on Angel Radio. Do join me, Tony Bradley, to listen to some of the great sounds of the dance bands and the big bands. Hello everyone, and welcome to the Dance Band Days. In the 1930s, there was a tendency to take compositions from the classical repertoire and apply swing arrangements to them. And in so doing, showing, I think, just how versatile the dance bands were, and just what high levels of musicianship the dance bands included in their ranks.

Thank you, Mr. Bach. I assume Johann Sebastian Bach, as there were quite a few musical members in the Bach family. Henry Hall and the BBC Dance Orchestra in 1936. And that arrangement by Van Phillips formed part of four studies in dance music, that one being number two. And the recording date of the 29th of February 1936 shows that it was a leap year. Which takes us very nicely to our next number, which is to do with not leaping, but galloping. The gallop was a popular dance in the mid-18th century, and the post horn was the horn used to announce the arrival of the coaches that carried the post, or mail, as we may say these days. By the mid-19th century, cornet virtuoso Hermann Koenig had combined the two to compose the post-horn gallop, and it became very popular at the time. By the mid-20th century, well, July the 17th, 1937, to be exact, Bram Martin brought swing music to the piece with post-horn swing.

Post Horn Swing, Bram Martin and his orchestra. And isn't that a lovely recording? I'm not sure who is playing on the brass instruments on that recording, but it's certainly very impressive. To both sides of a 78 now that feature Brian Lawrence in the vocal department. The songs, that never-to-be-forgotten melody, and Don't Stand in the Doorway, by Graham John and Martin Bruns, were written for the 1935 musical show Seeing Stars, that included Florence Desmond, Fred Emney and Richard Hearne in the cast. And of course, the name Richard Hearne will immediately bring to mind that popular and perhaps never-to-be-forgotten character, Mr. Pastry. And the 78 of the two songs is by the New Mayfair Dance Orchestra, as led by George Scott Wood, and it dates to the 30th of November 1935. And that was rather a quick response to the songs, as the show opened in October of 1935 at the Gaiety Theatre.

The Never To Be Forgotten Melody and Don't Stand In The Doorway. The New Mayfair Dance Orchestra with Brian Lawrence in December of 1935. Let's return to the topic of applying swing to classical music, and a lovely arrangement from Alec Templeton with Benny Goodman and his orchestra, recorded in late 1938 and released in early 1939, from, as the label says, the Topsy-Turvy Suite. Bach Goes to Town.

Bach Goes to Town, Benny Goodman and his orchestra. And I'm assuming that, once again, that was Johann Sebastian Bach. Well, with all this talk of swing, let's hear some of the big band variety. With Ray Anthony and his orchestra, from the 12-inch version of a 1956 album entitled I Remember Glenn Miller. And Ray should remember Glenn Miller because he played with Glenn while he was just still a teenager. But here Ray delivers a swinging version of Glenn's interpretation of, as the 78 label states, an old Russian folk song, the song of the Volga Boatmen.

Ray Anthony and his orchestra and the Song of the Volga Boatmen. Let's play out this week with more of the Miller Sound, as provided by Sid Lawrence and his orchestra, with their version of an original Glenn Miller arrangement by Bill Finnegan, based on Ludwig van Beethoven's Piano Sonata No. 14, known to us all, of course, as Moonlight Sonata. I shall be here next week with more of the same, more dance band and big band sounds, so please do join me then, and until then, this is Tony Bradley saying, keep safe and take care.

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1: Hello, baby!
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1: Oh, baby, that's what I like!
2: Here it is.

0: Lego from gardening too long. Or a chance to pay for 50 quid's worth of wet weather and call it a holiday. Servicemen are entitled to leave as well, of course, always provided they haven't upset the chaps in the records office in the personnel section of their unit.
1: Hello, personnel section here, records office. Leading writer Wingate speaking. All right, Commander, I'll look into it straight away. Good morning.
2: Who was that?
1: It was that Commander Young asking about his leave again.
2: Well, he's had it. He once had me in the rattle for overstaying mine.
1: Fair enough. We'll have him drafted to Iceland instead.
2: Lovely. You know, Wingate, the powers we have over these blokes' leave frightens me sometimes.
1: Oh, it doesn't me. I'm enjoying it. Any bribes in the post this morning?
2: Well, just the usual one for a 48 from that Chief Petty Officer Pertwee in Troutbridge.
1: Wow. How much did he send this time?
2: A cheque for 2 and 6 drawn on the East Tibet and South Mongolia Cooperative Bank.
1: Not granted. Last time he sent us a cheque on that bank, the manager wrote to say he was 3 million Tibetan kroners and 14,000 Mongolian pesetas overdrawn.
2: Well, how much's all that in English, Lolly?
1: Half a crown.
2: Well, I suppose we'd better tidy the office up a bit.
1: Yeah, talking about tidying up, have you seen this file?
2: Well, this one on Captain Povey.
1: Yes, I fished it out by accident last night. And you know what? He hasn't applied for leave since 1957.
2: He must be dead keen.
1: He's not dead keen, he's bonkers. We'll soon sort him out.
3: Number, please.
1: I want Captain Povey.
3: Oh, certainly, leading writer Wingate. By the way, about my leave, I know you're busy, but if you could possibly see your way...
1: My colleague and I are considering your application, but we had a wrong number yesterday, and that hasn't done your case any good at all. Now, get me Captain Povey, slave.
3: Oh, certainly, leading writer Wingate. At once, leading writer Wingate.
4: Captain Povey's office?
1: Personnel section here. This is records office.
4: Oh, really? Have you got anything in the top 20?
1: Ha, ha, ha. I'm sick of it. Is Captain Povey there?
4: One moment, please.
5: Hello? Captain Povey here?
1: Happy holiday, sir.
5: What?
1: This is the personnel section. After a few words with the CNC, you've been granted 126 days leave, sir. Ta-da.
5: What? But you don't have to wait. Wait, I don't want it. I haven't applied.
1: Perhaps not, sir, but you've got it. We're sending a Captain Jarvis to take over your office. He'll be along later.
5: Please, but I don't want any leave. I'm happy here. I don't need it.
1: You may not, sir, but the CNC reckons he does. He said having you on leave was as good as having leave yourself.
5: Wait, hello, hello, hello, hello, hello.
6: Mr. Phillips, we are tied up to the dock fore and aft, aren't we?
7: Oh, rather, sir. We're tied up with every piece of string and wire we've got on board.
6: Splendid. With this wind about and old Thunderguts coming aboard, I don't want to find us swinging about in the docks doing a nautical schottische.
7: You know, sir, I just can't believe it. Fancy old Thunderguts going on leave. He hasn't had any since 1957.
6: Having met Mrs. Thunderguts, Mr. Phillips, do you blame him?
7: No. Just think of it, sir. He's got 126 days of her and nights. Cool.
6: Wonder what his replacement will be like.
7: Well, Captain Jarvis, do you mean, sir? Well, he couldn't be worse than old Povey, could he, sir?
6: No, couldn't be.
7: No, he couldn't be.
6: No. He couldn't be.
7: At least, I suppose he couldn't be.
6: No, he couldn't be. Could he?
7: Yes, he blooming well could.
8: Excuse me, sir.
6: Ah, Chief. Are the men ready for inspection by Captain Povey and Captain Jarvis?
8: Well, I suppose you could put it like that, sir. They're about as ready as they'd ever like me to be, anyway.
7: And we all know what that means. Another tatty turnout by Troutbridge.
8: Oh, how unkind can you get, sir? Here, talking about tatty turnout, sir. Look, as we're about to receive a visit from their two captainships, do you think we'd better get rid of that tramp or obo walking about on the dockyard, sir?
6: Tramp or obo? Where?
8: The old boy in the suit with the great big pointed lapels and the wide baggy trousers.
6: Good heavens, yes. That suit must have done many a Charleston in its time. I can remember my grandfather.

0: Everyone just like him.
1: Well, we better get rid of him, Chief. We don't want him hanging around when Captain Povey or this Captain Jarvis get here.
2: Well, what's it?
3: Hey, you! Oi! Baggy body! come on, shovel! No beachcombing allowed in the dockyard.
4: Beachcombing? Did you say beachcombing?
3: He's told me it's thunder guts in his civvies.
4: Coming
3: aboard. All right, but I'm going ashore. Gangway. But I called him a beachcomber, sir.
1: Understandable mistake, I'd say, Chief. Cool. That must be his 1918 the mob suit.
0: There's lovely creases in the trousers, though. Everywhere.
1: Watch it, sir. Here he comes.
4: Number one.
5: Ah, welcome aboard, baggy body. welcome aboard, sir.
4: All ready for your leave, I see, sir?
1: Rather. I take it you're going potholing, sir.
4: Potholing?
1: Yes, sir. No sense in wearing your best clo-lummy.
3: I think what Mr. Phillips was trying to say, sir, is that you look lovely, sir. An howling sartorial swell, if I may say so, sir. Lovely.
5: Well, I mean, do you really think so? Oh, thank you. This is my best suit, of course. I must give you the address of my tailor.
3: He's still alive.
4: What?
5: Excuse me, sir. Would that be Captain Jarvis coming towards the gangway now?
4: Where? Oh, yes. Yes, that's him. Poor devil. Little does he know what he's got coming to him with you lot.
3: Well, don't you worry, sir. We'll break him into our little ways gently.
4: You'll do nothing of the sort. I may be going on leave, but don't forget, I shall be coming back.
1: In 125 days, 18 hours and 3 minutes.
4: Precisely. And when I return, Captain Jarvis will give me a full report on what you've been up to while I've been absent.
5: Well, you're not absent, sir. You're on leave.
1: For 125 days, 18 hours, 2 minutes and 15 seconds.
6: Wake up now! Wake up! Ship's coming there! Ship's coming there! Send fire!
1: Lummy, who said that?
7: I did. Great Nelson, I'll have to shake you layabouts up a bit. You're a disgrace to the service. I've never seen such a tatty turnout.
1: Sir?
5: Well?
1: He blooming well could be.
5: Well, right you are.
7: Stop that whispering there.
4: Now, gentlemen.
7: Oh, this is rich. Gentlemen, allow me to introduce you to Captain Jarvis, who will be...
8: All right, Toby, that will do.
7: Eh? But I was just...
8: That will do. I have taken over now. Now, clear off and leave, old man. And for heaven's sake, burn that ghastly suit.
7: Burn it? But
8: it's a disgrace. You look like a baggy beachcomber. Go on, shove off. I've got my work cut out if I'm to make something of this miserable-looking mob. You've obviously been too blasted soft to them. But I'll soon knock them into shape. I'll make sailors of them.
1: I don't think I feel very well.
3: Hey, good cool. I got me. Look out, it's no, down here, sir. It's my leg. It's my leg. Oh, up a bit. Oh, the excruciating anhedonia of it. It's the twinging screws. They've struck poor Pertwee again. It's unfair. That's what it is.
8: What's this idiot babbling about? Stand to attention, man.
3: I can't. I can't, sir. No one can stand to attention when they've been hit with the twinging screws. Captain Purvis, I might take your arm as we go ashore, sir. I think I can limp to sit bay all right with you. Don't waste the petroleum minimum. Don't waste it on an ambulance, sir. Pertwee will tot around on his tot.
8: Stand where you are!
3: With the twinging screws, Captain Jarvis,
8: sir. Silence! We'll soon stop this nonsense. Now then, while I'm here, you may as well know about certain little items I have in mind for you tomorrow.
5: Oh, well, I was thinking of putting in for leave, actually, so I doubt if I shall be here.
8: All leave is cancelled, number one. Now then, 06:30 hours, PT on the deck. Breakfast. Breakfast, 08:30. Full inspection of the ship, 08:35. And don't think I shall be late, because I shall be sleeping on board.
2: Sleeping on... There's no room, sir.
8: Oh, yes, there is. I'm taking your cabin. 0900 hours, fire drill. 0930, 10-mile forced march to the Marines assault course.
1: My feet. Oh, my poor little tootsies. Oh, my back. Oh, and my legs.
2: Yes, and mine.
1: Steady, Chief.
2: No, Mr. Phillips, there's no doubt about it. You have to go. If we're not all jolly careful, we'll be fit.
3: Well, I won't, sir. I won't. Not never, ever, never again. I've really got the twinging screws this time. Yeah, and they're murder.
1: That's an idea.
2: What?
1: Let's murder him.
2: Don't be ridiculous, Mr. Phillips.
1: It's not allowed.
3: Then it should be, sir. It should be. He's never let out for a minute. PT assault courses, grabbing decks, into ship boxing matches.
1: Yeah, you know, I bet old Thunderguts would laugh like a drain if he could see what was happening to us.
3: Yes. I'm beginning to see him in a different light altogether. He's a gentle scholar compared to Juggernaut Jarvis.
2: Yeah, good heavens, I just remembered I had a letter this morning. It looked like Povey's handwriting.
1: What did he say, sir?
2: Oh, I don't know yet. There's never really been a minute to spare to open it. Hang on.
1: What was it, sir?
2: How odd. Listen to this. Dear Murray, imperative I see you and Phillips at once. Please call as soon as possible. Urgent.
1: Povey. Call on Thunderguts? Not likely. We're in enough muck already.
2: Howard, if we show this to Jarvis, he can hardly fail to let us go, can he? And if we're with Povey, we shan't be trotting about in trunks, pounding our feet down to the ankles.
1: Let's go tomorrow.
9: Henry Povey, what are you doing in the sitting room?
2: I was just going to sit down, my love.
9: Oh, no, you're thumping well not. You know the rules. You're not allowed in here except on Sundays.
2: But I only...
9: And where's your apron?
2: I took it off, my love. I thought I'd finished.
9: Finish? We haven't started yet.
2: But I've done the dusting, been round with a cleaner, scrubbed the step, and ironed your smalls.
9: Well, so I should think. And put your apron on again at once. You're not in your office now, you know.
10: I wish I was.
9: Henry Purvey, I heard that. I've warned you before about answering back. Now, just for that, you can't have your 11 o'clock bread and dripping and cocoa.
2: But I haven't had any breakfast, my love.
9: Oh. Oh, very well. We can have a water biscuit out of the barrel.
2: Oh, thank you, my love.
9: Good boy. Now, munch it nicely, and then you can clear out the attic. And this time, you better not try that stunt of shutting the trap door and standing on it so I can't get at you.
2: But I told you, my love, that the trap door stuck. I was trying to open it all the time.
9: I'm not a fool, Henry. Door, Henry.
2: Yeah, just going, my love. Yeah.
9: Well, run then. You've got a lot to do.
11: Telegram for you, madam.
2: What? I am not a lady.
11: So I've heard.
2: There you are.
9: Henry, I can't tell you again about slamming the door. Who was it?
2: It's a telegram, my love. It's from... Oh, dear. Oh, what a pity.
9: Oh, do stop that chuntering, Henry. What's it all about?
2: I've been recalled, my love. Look.
9: You are required for service on examination boards. Report to CNC immediately. Regret inconvenience, but most urgent. Yes, well, we can tear that up.
2: Tear it up? But, my love, I must go at once. The CNC.
9: CNC fiddlesticks. Read the signature.
2: Signature? Henry Povey, captain. Well, what... What did I want to do that for? Idiot! I could kick myself.
9: I may well do that for you. I'll teach you to waste money sending telegrams to yourself. I'll deduct the cost out of your pocket money. And you can put your water biscuit back in the barrel.
10: But I've licked it.
9: Off you go to your attic and take your little dustpan and brush with you.
10: But I can't. I'm expecting some visitors.
9: You're what? The very idea. Well, who are they?
10: A couple of officers from Troutbridge, my love. I asked them to pop in.
9: Well, then they can jolly well pop out again. I know just what'll happen. You'll all start telling each other bawdy stories. It's always the same. You laugh like drains and I never hear the last line.
10: That'll be them, I expect, my love.
9: Well, you better let them in, I suppose. But I'll have a lot more to say about this later. Now, off you go.
10: Yes, my love.
1: Oh, good morning, madam. Is Captain Povey here?
12: Mr. Phillips.
1: Oh, lummy, I thought you were the char.
12: What?
13: Mr. Phillips thought you looked charming, sir, in your apron.
10: Apron? Oh, yes,
12: of course. I say, sir, what interesting wallpaper.
1: Oh, rather. Reminds me of that dress your wife wore at the last party. We'd better not stay too long, sir.
9: Delighted to see you. You wipe your feet.
12: No, just our shoes.
10: Lovely place you've got here.
3: Permission to go outside and wait in the jeep, sir. I think I left the engine running, and if I didn't, I wish I had.
1: So do I.
10: My love, could we possibly have some refreshment?
9: No, very well. I'll go and put the kettle on.
10: Thank you, my love.
9: You know, honestly, with you at home, I never get a minute to myself.
10: Neither do I.
9: Andrew?
10: Yeah, 2 lumps, please, my love.
13: Well, sir, how are you enjoying your...
10: Shh, gentlemen, now listen. This is an emergency. You've got to get me out of here. We may not have seen eye to eye in the past, I know, but you've got to get me out of here. I'm a broken man. I can't last out much longer.
3: No, neither can we, sir. That Captain Jarvis has had us doing ourselves a disaster call ever since he arrived.
10: Something's got to be done.
13: Agreed, sir, but what?
10: Well, I don't know, but it seems to me that somehow we've got to get rid of Captain Jarvis.
3: Here.
10: If he goes, I shall be recalled.
13: And we'll get a bit of kip.
10: I shall just have to leave it to you, but get rid of him. And don't be too long about it. I don't think I can stand much more.
13: It's not going to be easy, sir.
3: Oh, no, sir. Oh, no. Why don't we chuck the rope over the lamppost and then...
10: Shh. The wife's coming back.
1: Is she? I can't hear any footsteps.
10: No, possibly not. But when you're here all the time, you develop an incredibly acute sense of hearing. It's your only chance.
9: Well, here we are then, Coco. Now don't rush, but who's the buttered crumpet?
3: Well, we know one thing about Juggernaut Jarvis now, don't we, sir?
13: Watch him.
3: He's flipping well indestructible.
1: Yeah, I think you're right. Even leaving all the hatches open didn't work.
13: Well, in a manner of speaking, it did.
3: Yeah, we all fell down him, but he didn't.
13: If only we could get a decent night's sleep, it might help.
1: I know what you mean, sir. After this 5 hours kip and night nonsense, some people think I'm actually over 25.
3: No comment?
13: Neither have I. Of course, the snag is that with Jarvis sleeping on board, we haven't got a chance of a lie-in.
3: No, sir, not the chance of a... Oh! Oh, silly Pertwee! Of course, that's it!
1: So what is?
3: I was just thinking about Captain Jarvis sleeping on board, sir, in your cabin, sir.
13: What about him?
3: Well, sir, supposing he couldn't get out of it, sir. I mean, if the lock sort of stuck, he wouldn't be able to chase us out, would he, sir?
13: No. No, it's a happy thought, Chief, but it won't work. The lock is on the inside of the door.
3: That's a piece of cake, sir. It so happens we've an expert locksmith aboard, sir.
1: Oh, how jolly convenient. Now, who is it?
3: Abel Simon Johnson, sir.
13: That's so? I didn't know he was a locksmith.
3: Neither is he yet, but he soon will be. Now, you leave it to me, sir. That lock is as good as had its chips. Chops.
14: doesn't matter. This is Jarvis's cabin. Yeah. Right. In you go.
15: I don't like it, Chief. I've got a feeling in me bones Johnson's going to cop a load of muck.
14: Of course you're not. All you've got to do is sneak into the cabin, take the floggle toggle out of the lock, and then sneak out again.
15: Yeah, that's all he says. Supposing Jarvis wakes up?
14: Then Mr. Phillips has promised to defend you as the prisoner's friend.
15: That'll mean I get 6 months instead of three.
14: Ah, yes, easily. Now then, stop quaking in your oversized boots and get in there.
15: Cooey. It's the Sandman.
14: It's okay, Johnson. Juggernaut's in the land of Nod.
15: I wish I was.
14: Get in there and get on with it. Get the floggle toggled out of that flaming lock.
15: All right, but I don't like it. He's waking up me. Off to sleepy boys. Off you go. Rock-a-bye Jarvis in the big bunk. Pass me that hammer, I'll give him a clunk.
14: Johnson, stop messing about. Has it jammed the lock, all right?
15: Hang on, I'll just test it.
14: No, Johnson, don't shut the door. Don't...
15: It's okay. Yeah. It's all right, Chief. It's jammed, all right. Yeah, you can't open it from... Help! I'm trapped! Let me out.
3: Belt up, you nits.
15: Give over, you brute. Open up. Oh, gee, get me out. Fetch an axe.
3: Gee, where have you gone? Come back here.
16: Hey, who are you? What are you doing?
15: Me blooming nutcher.
3: Let me out. I'm innocent.
16: Ah, Abel Seaman Johnson, eh? And what are you doing in my cabin?
15: Trying to get out.
16: I know that. Now then, what did you want to see me about?
14: Psst, psst. Tell him you wanted leave.
15: Hey, oh yeah, that's a good one. I wanted leave, sir.
16: Wanted leave?
15: Yes, sir.
16: Wanted leave in the middle of the night? I'll give you wanted leave. You had leave 2 months ago. Why, I haven't had leave since 1957.
14: Hey, psst, Johnson, ask him if we could have that last bit again.
16: Who is that whispering outside?
15: Nobody, sir. And the chief says, what was that last bit about your room?
16: I said I hadn't had any since 1957.
15: Oh, dear.
16: Look here. What is all this nonsense? I'll have you on extra duty tomorrow for this.
17: Hello, personnel section. Records here, and no, we haven't got one in the top 20.
18: How do you do? I just heard the personnel use the note. I thought you ought to know about it. This is a well-wisher speaking.
17: Go ahead, I'm listening, CPO Pertwee.
18: Well, I want...
3: Here, how'd you know who it was then?
17: You've used that voice before trying to fiddle leave. You were your white-haired old mother who needed her boy by her side then.
3: Oh, yeah, well, this is different. It's about Captain Jarvis.
17: Oh, Captain Pover's replacement, yes.
3: Yeah, well, I happen to know that he hasn't had leave since 1957.
17: Oh, well, that's tricky. Povey hasn't had any since then either.
3: Well, he's had 10 days now.
17: Yes, I suppose he has. Well, we'll have to recall him then.
3: Lovely. Good lad. Here, yeah. While we're on the phone, you might have a look in my file. There was this small matter of a check on the East Tibetan and South Mongolian Cooperative Bank.
19: You know, sir, I just can't believe it. Jarvis is actually going on leave. Oh, happy day for Leslie.
8: Excuse me, sir.
20: And watch it.
8: Watch it? Yes, sir. Captain Povey and Captain Jarvis coming aboard now.
1: Lummy, so they are. What on earth is Jarvis wearing?
8: Well, I think that is civilian clothes. Very fashionable, sir. At one time.
13: Well, it was before my time. I've seen faded sepia photographs of people in clothes like that.
1: Yes, so have I. Sitting on top of horse-drawn buses.
8: Driving them.
6: Right! Land up there! Stop talking! Ship's coming there! Ship's coming there!
8: Ah. Right. Now, as you all know, I have been sent on leave. I don't know which one of you put the squeak in, but I've got a flaming good idea. Any proof? Quiet. Now then, there are one or two things I want to say.
21: Well, don't, Captain Jarvis.
8: What? What did you say, Povey?
21: I said don't. That'll do, Jarvis. I've taken over now.
8: But
21: that'll do. Clear off on leave, man. And for heaven's sake, burn that ghastly suit.
8: Burn it?
21: It's a disgrace. You look like a horse bus driver. But go on, shove off.
8: Oh. Very well, if you insist. Goodbye.
21: Goodbye.
22: Well, Captain Povey, sir, may I say welcome aboard.
21: Thank you, number one.
1: We've missed you, sir.
21: Well, you won't have much chance to miss me in the future, will you?
8: Won't we, sir?
21: No. You see, I shall be sleeping aboard.
1: I?
8: We're in the muck again.
21: You are indeed. I've learnt a thing or two from Captain Jarvis. Now then, 06:30 hours, PT on deck. 08:30 breakfast. No, full inspection of ship. 08:30 mark. 09:00 fire. 09:30 10 mark. 10:45.
23: That was Stephen Murray, John Pertwee, and Leslie Phillips working their passage in The Navy Lark, written by Laurie Wyman. Stephen Murray was the number one, John Pertwee was the chief petty officer, Leslie Phillips was the sub-lieutenant, Captain Povey was played by Richard Caldicott, Mrs. Povey was Heather Chasen, Able Seaman Johnson was Ronnie Barker, the manager of the laundry was Michael Bates, and his clerk was played by Tenniel Evans. The recorded production was by Alistair Scott Johnston.

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Hello and welcome to Light and Easy here on Angel Radio with me, Bill Davis. I hope you can stay with me for the next hour while we showcase the art and craft of the popular song. And I'm just about to lift the lid on our box of musical dolly mixtures that contain vocals, instrumentals, but starting off with something like this.

Knick-knack paddywhack, getting the show off to a fine start this week. Also known as the children's marching song and adapted for the 1958 film The Inn of the Sixth Happiness by Malcolm Arnold. And it was played by Mitch Miller and his orchestra. Well, that was a fine sing-along song, so how about another one?

The Happy Wanderer, a cover of the song made famous by the Obernkirchen Children's Choir, and this version was by Frank Weir and his orchestra, released in 1954. Oh, let's take a complete U-turn now with a spot of doo-wop.

Some early doo-wop there from the Singing Wanderers. The title, Baby Don't Drop It. I've got no information on that as to when it was released, but at a guess, I'd say early 50s.

Dean Martin and Helen O'Connell with How Do You Like Your Eggs in the Morning? A track from his LP, Dean Martin and Friends. And up next we have an American close harmony group known as the Gaylords.

The Gaylords, an Italian-American vocal group with Chow Mein, a song lamenting about the closure of their favourite Chinese restaurant. It was a US Top 30 hit in 1954. Although they sang mostly covers, they continued to perform live up until 2003.

Art Castle and his Castles in the Air Orchestra with Bell Bottom Trousers. And we turn to the Light Music catalogue now to hear this one composed by Frank Chaxfield, the title Candid Snap.

Candid Snap, our visit to the Light Music Catalogue this week. It was composed by Frank Chaxfield and played by the Symphonia Orchestra. And we turn to the cinema now to hear Doris Day.

Doris Day with the title track of the 1963 film Move Over Darling, where she starred with James Garner. The song was written by Doris Day's son, Terry Melcher.

Georgie Fame in a reflective mood there with Peaceful. And before that, you heard Sandy Shaw with her number 3 hit from 1964, Girl Don't Come.

Lance Fortune with Be Mine, a number four hit for him in 1960. And you're listening to Light and Easy here on Angel Radio with me, Bill Davis.

top 10 hit for American pop band The Turtles in 1967. And now we have a slice of early Motown from the Elgins.

The Elgins with some early Motown, Put Yourself in My Place. And now we have a cover of a Motown hit. This is Walk Away Renee by US group The Left Banke.

Oh, a fine cover of Walk Away Renee, a big hit for the Four Tops in 1967. And that's a cover by the Left Bank, that's Bank with an E, in 1969. Well, let's stay in 1969 to hear Peter Sarsted and his Frozen Orange Juice.

Peter Starsted with a huge hit in 1969, Frozen Orange Juice. And we have a female vocal group up next. It's the Caravels with You Don't Have to Be a Baby to Cry.

0: female pop duo, originally backing singers, The Caravels, with You Don't Have to Be a Baby to Cry, a number six hit for them in 1963. The Caravels were Lois Wilkinson and Andrea Simpson, and after a brief success with that hit, Lois Wilkinson changed her name to Lois Lane and toured as a jazz singer, and Andrea Simpson carried on with the Caravels name well into the 90s. And we change the style of the music now to hear some country and western from Claude King.
1: They say don't go

for stranger should wander. I'm going up on Overton Mountain. It's too lonesome

A great storytelling country and western song there from Claude King, Wolverton Mountain, covered by many. And we stay in a country and western vein to hear Connie Francis and Hank Williams Jr. with Blue Blue Day.

Connie Francis and Hank Williams Jr. with 1 minute and 59 seconds of Blue Blue Day. I played a track by Lance Fortune earlier. He was a UK singer from Liverpool who had a very short career recording just four singles. We've got a similar singer now. This is Michael Cox with his only UK hit, Angela Jones. He did move to New Zealand, where he continued a career in singing in cabaret and is living there today at the tender age of 85.

Michael Cox with his only UK hit, Angela Jones. And that brings us to the end of another Light and Easy here on Angel Radio with me, Bill Davis. Thanks very much for your company, and thanks to Jane in Nantwich for sponsoring the show. I'm playing out now with You're Breaking My Heart by Keeley Smith. See you next time.

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5: 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In fact, it helps me go to sleep at night. I lay there and I'm lovely. And I really think it's wonderful. And I think it's very relaxing, humorous, and I love it. And it's definitely good for us old people.

0: 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David's Tuesday evening request show is sponsored by Jean, in loving memory of dear mum, Ellen.
1: Indeed, we are. Very good evening to you. Nice to be with you on this Tuesday evening. 0800 014 1955 if you'd like a tune on your wireless. Ride On Baby with the Rolling Stones. That's especially for Alan in Orpington.

There we go. That's the Rolling Stones, and that's for Alan in Orpington. Ride on, baby. Thank you, Alan, for your email. Ben in Southsea, hello to you. Nice to have your company. And you would like to hear this one from We Five and Tonight.

There we go. That's We Five and Tonight, and that's especially for Ben in Southsea. Our next request is for Buzz in Bemerton. Hello, Buzz. You're already ready for Halloween, and you'd like this. It is coming up for you in a moment. And it is this one, especially for you. It is a summer song, and it's Chad and Jeremy.

happy birthday, 70th birthday, Brad, over there in Canmore. And now, Ken in Southampton, hello to you, the Crew Cats and Trambo.

There we go. That's for Ken in Southampton. And that, of course, was the Crew Cats and Trambone. Thanks, Ken, for your email. Hello to Wendy in Norwich. Hello, Wendy. Autumn Leaves, Acker Bilk.

Bilk and Autumn Leaves with Wendy in Norwich. Well done to Trevor in Biggin Hill, Fred and Pat in Southfields, Jenny in Hayley Island, Paulette in Warmingham, Alan in Orpington, Jean in Waterlooville, Bowen and Colin in Drayton, Rolling Ray, Brad and Jason in Canmore, Nikki and Paul in Southampton, Alice in Portsmouth, and Barry and Delilah in Dawlish. In the 1960s TV series, what was the Christian name of Batman's butler? Alfred was Batman's butler. So that's question number one. Right, question number two. It's song lyrics. Which song starts, "I work all night, I work all day, to pay the bills I have to pay"? Which song starts, "I work all night, I work all day, to pay the bills I have to pay"? Any ideas? 02392 498 556, and david@angelradio.uk. Margaret and Mickey in Waterlooville, "For You, the Good, Bad and the Ugly", Hugo Winterhalter and his orchestra.

There we go. That's Margaret and Mickey in Waterlooville, the good, bad and the ugly, Hugo Winterhalter. Next is Jean in Waterlooville. She would like to hear Johnny Mathis and Miracles.

There we go. That, of course, was Miracles and Johnny Mathis for Gene in Waterlooville. Well done to Trevor in Biggin Hill, Barry and Delilah in Dawlish, Jenny in Hayling Island, Trish in Portsmouth, Adrian in Bognor Regis, Paulette in Warmingham, Jean in Waterlooville, Thelma in Gosport, Brad and Jason in Canmore, Beryl and Colin in Drayton, and Alan in Orpington. Which song starts? I work all night, I work all day to pay the bills I have to pay. And it goes on to sing Money, Money, Money. And of course, that was an ABBA song. So well done to everybody that got question number two right. Are you ready for question number three before we play our next request, which will be Nat King Cole and My Dream Sonata for Trish in Portsmouth? Who had the hit with the song Beyond the Sea? Frank Sinatra or Bobby Darin? Who was the first had a hit with the song Beyond the Sea? Frank Sinatra or Bobby Darin? 0239

Patricia in Portsmouth, that is Nat King Cole, My Dream Sonata. Right, our next request is for Julie and Ray in Portchester. Lots of answers that are coming in fast and furious. Donovan, to sing for you, that's for Julie and Ray in Portchester. Who had the hit with the song Beyond the Sea, Frank Sinatra or Bobby Darin?

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Dionne Warwick, Odds and Ends, and that's for Jane and Malcolm in Gosport.

There we go. That's Odds and Ends, Dion Warwick, for Jane and Malcolm in Gosports. Hello to Pat in Hampton. Hello to you. Nice to have you company. The song you wanted was by Nat King Cole, and I've asked our expert, because I couldn't find it, and she never actually heard of him actually singing it. But here's Dean Martin with Born to Lose.

And there we go, Born to Lose. That's Dean Martin for Pat in Hampton. Now to our June in Wakefield Court. Nice to have your company. You would like to hear tonight, I'm Always Chasing Rainbows.

Como, I'm always chasing rainbows, and that's for our June in Wakefield Court. Well done to Fred and Pat in Southfields, Jenny in Hayling Island, Neil in Santa Monica, Trevor in Biggin Hill, Sylvia and Teddy in Romsey, Beryl and Colin in Drayton, Paulette in Warmingham, Trish in Portsmouth, June in Gosport, Brad and Jason in Canmore, and Barry and Delilah in Dawlish, Kay in London, Edward in Halifax. Who had the hit with the song Beyond the Sea? Frank Sinatra or Bobby Darin? Of course, it was Bobby Darin, because Frank Sinatra didn't actually record that particular record. Right, we are going to ask you a question about this. What is the name of the little girl who appeared in the television series? And this is the theme.

What is the name of the girl who appeared in the television series The Magic Roundabout? Any ideas? 0239249856 now. Our next request is Rolling Ray. Hello to you. Nice to have your company. And 16 Chicks and Joe Clay.

Joe Clay, 16 Chicks for Rolling Ray. A little clue, it is a region in Tuscany as well that shares the same name. Right, Angie in Southsea, hello to you. You'd like to hear this one from Petula Clark, I Couldn't Live Without Your Love.

I couldn't live without your love, Petula Clark. What is the name of the little girl who appeared in the television series The Magic Roundabout? 02392 498 556 or David at angelradio.uk. Janet in Freshwater, hello to you. Craig Douglas. And I found this one from 1961. It's called Time.

Time and Craig Douglas for Janet in Freshwater. What is the name of the girl who appeared in the television series The Magic Roundabout? Her name, of course, was Florence. Wendy in Norwich, Jenny in Hayling Island, Trevor in Biggin Hill, Paulette in Warmingham, Alan in Orpington, Beryl in Colin in Drayton, Roland Ray, Barry in Delilah in Dawlish, Kay in London, Ben in Southsea, and of course Edward in Halifax. So well done. Here's your next quiz question. What is the capital of Canada? What is the capital of Canada? 02392 498 556. Frankie, hello to you in Norwood, West Norwood. Here's Matt Monroe, Honey on the Vine, to all the 60s mods.

There we go. That's Honey on the Vine, Matt Munro, for Frankie in West Norwood, for 60s Mods. Right, Arthur, hello to you in Bognor Regis. Good luck, good health, God bless you. Here's Ruby Murray.

Ubi Murray, good luck, good bless, and God bless you, Arthur in Bognor Regis. Jenny in Hayling Island, it's Freddie Beach, What a Dreamer.

There we go. What a dream, Freddie Beach for Jenny in Hailing Island. Hello to Jackie in Southsea. For you, the association, Cherish.

Association Cherish, that's especially for Jackie. Stan in Harwich, hello to you. I couldn't find the record you're looking for, but here's the Cougars, Saturday Night at the Duck Pound.

The Cougars, Saturday night at the Duck Pond, there for Stan in Harwich. Sorry, Stan, couldn't find any recording by the Cougars with that particular title that you were after. Right, Neil in Santa Monica, Thelma in Gosport, Jenny Haley Island, Beryl and Colin in Drayton, Trish in Portsmouth, and Trevor in Biggin Hill, Alan in Orpington, Paulette in Warmingham, Fred and Pat in Southfield, Christine in Portsmouth, Silver and Teddy in Romsey, Alice in Portsmouth, Kay in London, Edward in Halifax. Well done, and the capital of Canada is Ottawa, so well done for that question number five. Question six. Which London street was the centre of fashion in the 1960s? Which London street was the centre of fashion in the 1960s? 02392 498556. And if you think you know, Dino Valenti and Time for Sue in Southampton.

There we go. Sue in Southampton, time Dino Valentini. Thank you for your call and well done. Right, our next record is especially for Danny in London. We have Bobby Bradell and Valari. Oh, we've got to bring that one back. I've accidentally hit the wrong button. So there we go. It's coming back in, and here we go.

Through Riddell and Valari for Danny in London. Beryl and Colin in Drayton, a very good evening to you. We've got Frank Sinatra and Moonlight Serenade. Well done to the following people: Trevor and Biggin Hill, Fred and Pat in Southfields, Jenny in Hayling Island, Roland Ray, Trish in Portsmouth, Christine in Portsmouth, Sylvia and Teddy in Romsey, Jenny in Hayling Island, Breeder in Cornwall, Paulette in Warmingham, Alan in Orpington, Thelma in Gosport, Neil in Santa Monica, and Beryl and Colin in Drayton. Yes, Carnaby Street was our answer for question number 6. There will be a bonus, so listen out.

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Silla Black and Conversations for Barry and Delilah in Dawlish.

to the Black and Conversations for Barry and Delilah in Dawlish. Our two theme tunes were, of course, EastEnders and Coronation Street. Jenny in Hayling Island got 2 points, Neil in Santa Monica, 2 points, Thalma in Gospel for two, June in Gospel, 1 point, Alan in Orpington, 2 points, Paulette in Warmingham, 2 points, Trish in Portsmouth, 2 points, Alice in Portsmouth, 2 points, Trevor in Biggin Hill, 2 points, and Barry and Delilah in Dawlish, 2 points. Well done to all of you for our mystery theme tune. Jay and the Americans and Caramia, that's for Timur, Richard and Simon, to remember Anne.

There we go. That's Jay and the Americans and Karamea, Team Will Richards and Simon to Remember Anne. And all at number 27 for Trish in Portsmouth is Nat King Cole, A Thousand Thoughts of You.

1000 Thoughts of You, and that was Nat King Cole, and that was especially for Trish in Portsmouth. Now we've got another request. It's a Johnny Mathis, and it's called Open Fire, and it's especially for Thalma in Gospel, with lots of love from our son Trevor.

There we go, Open Fire. And that was Johnny Mathis for Thelma in Gospel with lots of love from Trevor. Right, our next request is for Carla in Paul. It's Julie Rogers and The Wedding.

the wedding, Julie Rogers, and that's especially for Carla in Paul. Well, it's that time. It's 9:57. Right, your songs tonight are Anthony Newley and Why, or Peter Starstedt and Frozen Orange Juice. Anthony Newley and Why, Peter Starstedt and Frozen Orange Juice. 02392 498 556 or David at angelradio.uk.

Anthony Lulli, and Why. Nikki in Southampton, and Paul, Dave, Dee, Dozy, Beaky, Mitch, and Titch, and Benjit.

Dozy, Beaky, Misty and Titch Bendit for Nikki and Paul in Southampton. Hello to John in Walworth in London. Thank you for your email, John. You'd like one wonderful night and the honeybees.

The Honeybees and One Wonderful Night, especially for John in Woolworth. Hello, John. Thank you for your email. And many apologies for being a bit delayed in playing it for you. For some reason, it went into the spam folder and luckily I managed to find it. So playing for you now. Mary in Norfolk, thank you for your vote in the 10 o'clock vote. And here's the Four Tops for you. Reach out and I'll be there.

There we go. That's especially for Mary in Norfolk, keeping you company here on your favourite nostalgia radio station in loving memory of Ellen in Waterlooville, sponsored, of course, by Jean.

Cherish and Association, Barry Delilah in Dawlish, Trevor in Biggin Hill, Fred and Pat in Southfields, Alan in Orpington, Kay in London and Edward in Halifax and Ben in Southsea. Yes, I played it earlier. Fred and Pat in Southfields, here's Basil's 66, The Fool on the Hill.

0: Fool on the Hill, and that, of course, Sergio Mendes and Basil 66 for Fred and Pat in Southfields. Sylvia and Teddy in Romsey, here's Moonlight Gambler and Frankie Lane.
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Here's a look at our programmes coming up after me, Beagle at Night, Part 1. 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Beagle at Night, Part 2 at 11:30. 1:25, Eileen's here with Andy Williams Records. And 2:30, Angel at Night with Ed. 4:35, The Bob Dylan Story with Henry Turtle. And then at 5:30, Ian Horner's Rarities. Then at 5:55, Classic Sweet Love, Rod Hudson, sponsored by Jilly in Roland's Castle. 6:55, The Dance Band Days, Tony Bradley, sponsored by Doreen in Balak in memory of Mum and Dad. 7:30, Good Morning with Johnny Mac, sponsored by Barnum Vintage Vinyl. Olivia's here at 8 with The Breakfast Bustle, sponsored by John and Teresa in Cambridge. 9 o'clock, Snap and Crackle with Sharon, sponsored by Sue and Peter Taylor. 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Tonight, cloudy skies will and clear spells. We may see the odd shower around dawn. Tonight's temperatures 15 degrees, 59 Fahrenheit. Tomorrow, Wednesday morning, looks like being sunny, but the afternoon will be cloudy. Tomorrow's temperatures 16 degrees, 61 Fahrenheit, mid-morning. 19 degrees, 66 Fahrenheit in the afternoon. And then our local outlook for Thursday to Saturday. Thursday will bring rain in the morning and sunny spells in the afternoon. Friday sees cloud, but mostly dry. Saturday looks like being mostly cloudy with some light patchy rain in the west of our area. Across the UK tonight, north and west will have variable clouds, scattered showers, drier for the south and east, with clear spells, a cooler night for many than recent nights, especially in the south. A big thank you for your company in loving memory of Ellen in Waterlooville, sponsored by Jean. All it remains on behalf of myself, David Goffrey, and the rest of the Angel team here in Havant to wish you a very peaceful good night. Don't forget, after the break, it's Beagle at Night, Part 1. I look forward to your company Sunday afternoon just after 2. Last week we were in Sunderland. I wonder what part of the country I might be on Sunday. Or will I be abroad? The 7 cryptic clues will help you find out.

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it already. September the 15th, halfway through September. It'll soon be Halloween. Oh dear. Well, for all that, don't worry. Welcome to the program. Lots of good stuff this week.

0: Tootletown Pipers there with Sweet Maria, maybe thinking to yourself, it certainly sounded like Burt Camfort and his orchestra. Well, it was actually them. I don't know whether it was Burt Camfort and the Doodletown Pipers or whether the Doodletown Pipers were part of Burt Camfort's band, but it was rather fun, wasn't it? And a nice way to start off. I was going to say a sedate program, but it never really seems to end up that way somehow. Anyway, welcome to the program.
1: I had a dream the other night that we took off.

That gentleman was Norman Milne, although you probably know him under his professional name of Michael Holliday. Very popular in the early 60s and late 50s. Had a couple of top five hits, I think they got. Yes, actually, they did get to number one, The Story of My Life and Starry Eyed. But that was a song that was called Palace of Love. Now, this sort of came about this week, actually, in the last couple of days, and I think it is rather nice. But the Nashville Airport, they're going to rename it Dolly Parton Airport. I think that's very nice. I think that is something that you would approve of, and certainly it fits, doesn't it? I mean, she was so popular in Nashville, and I certainly wouldn't mind flying into Dolly Parton International Airport. So well done, the authorities there. Something nice for a change.

I was just sitting here thinking, if they were to name an airport after me, which one would it be? I guess the closest one to where I grew up would be Biggin Hill. I can't imagine Biggin Hill being called Roy Beagley Airport. Silly old Fall Airport, perhaps, but not Roy Beagley Airport. Anyway, that was Little Bird from Dolly Parton. And talking of birds, here's another bird. It's a bluebird, and it's on the windowsill.

0: Bluebird on your windowsill, and that was Doris Day. So I hope you had a good week since I was with you last. My week, not too bad, actually. I went for a blood test yesterday, and the good news is, once again, I've got some. So that's always in the right direction, isn't it? Should get the results later on today, and I'm very much hoping that all of my bits that were keeping going down will still carry on going down, which would be nice. And I've got to go and see the doc next week to discuss them. So, sort of looking forward to that, because I think I've been a reasonably good boy with them. So, we'll see what happens. Apart from that, weekend was fine. It was, rainy on Sunday, which was a bit of a shame, because I planned to go out and clean up the garden. So, unfortunately, I had to postpone that. Such a shame. And that's just about it, really, I think. Quiet week, which is always good.
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0: lucky old Margaret Whiting is what I say. Margaret Whiting and Jimmy Wakely with Six Times a Week and Twice on Sunday. Makes you want to go and get your own garden gate, doesn't it?
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0: Okay.
4: Good evening, everybody, and welcome to our Poetry Corner. Here I've got Nostalgia in a wee book. Do you remember the B-row flower that produced a folded A5 size brown recipe book that I think was given out sometime in the 1950s or 60s? I still have a copy myself, but I don't use it anymore. Now I live by myself, there's no point in baking. But however, I found this poem in the A Year of Scottish Poems book that I've referred to often, and it reminds me of running into my granny's kitchen after school to find a display of pancakes and girdle scones folded into tea towels to cool. B-row by Angela McSaveny. The pages have browned like gingerbread, the rock cakes, treacle scones and Victoria sponges she used to bake for us. The pancake recipes are almost illegible, stuck together years ago by drops of ancient batter. Not that she would have needed a recipe after the dozens she had flipped on old kitchen ranges, girdles and stoves. Just above the Madeira cake, the small hand of one of her daughters had penciled in, "This book belongs to Mummy." Next to the cherry cake and melting moments, her own handwriting runs down the page, multiplying the ingredients by 3 or 4. I don't remember ever thanking her. As the still warm baking disappeared like snow off a dike.
5: Yep. I

0: hired a band. 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Hat-cha-do, hat-cha-do, hat-cha-do. 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
2: Lovely. Thank you, Jesse, as always, for great Poetry Corner. And, of course, to Danicles and Donicles for sponsoring the spot. We very much do appreciate it. 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

0: little bit of a scratchy record there, but we don't mind those here on Angel Radio. That was Liberace with Spanish Flea. We also had Dill Pickles from Neville Dickey, and in the middle there, Mrs. Mills with Bring Me Sunshine, and we will have some more people in the piano parlor around about the same time next week. Earlier on, you may have heard our Jessie up there in California reciting a poem. Well, she's also known to do some songs on occasions. And here she is with the Laird o' Cockpen.
1: The Laird o' Cockpen, he's prudent, he's great. His mind is ta'en up.

Jean to come speedily, Ben. She's wanted to speak with a Laird o' Cockpen. Mistress Jean, she was marking the elder flour wine. What brings the Laird at sick a like time? She bit off her apron

0: Cork Pen.
1: Well done, Jesse. Wasn't that marvellous? The Laird o' Cork Pen was written by Carolina Oliphant way back. She lived from 1766 to 1845. But well done to Jesse, because I cannot sing a note. If I start singing, people beg me to stop. But there she was, without any accompaniment whatsoever. Absolutely brilliant effort. Jessie, thank you so much for that. And hopefully we'll have some more songs from her in the near future. And just a reminder, if there is a particular poem or, I guess, song that you would like Jessie to perform for us, do just please drop me an email, roy@angelradio.uk. And I will, of course, pass your email on to Jessie, and if she can, she will. It's as simple as that. Time now for Spotlight.
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1: And this week the spotlight falls on a British actress who was actually very good at doing an American accent, so good that when she was in America, which is where she lived a lot of the time, she actually spoke with an American accent. But when she was at home in her own house, she spoke with her English accent. Her mother was an actress, she was an actress, and appeared in probably one of the most famous programs on television ever. And she wasn't even a detective in that. She was an author. Yeah, you know who I'm talking about, right? Angela Lansbury. Here she is, back from a few years ago, talking about her experience on a film that she was in with lots of famous people. I don't know whether she'll name drop or not, but here is Dame Angela Lansbury talking about Death on the Nile.
4: John Gilliman I met, of course, when we were going to do Death on the Nile, that was an interesting proposition. I did not know him. I knew of him, and certainly he certainly knew his subject very well. And being he was also obviously a fan of Christie, so that was easy. It was an extraordinarily rare opportunity to shoot in a unique and very special environment. I mean, working in Egypt in those days, well, in what is the expression? We were billeted in a hotel in the middle of the Nile. To get to it, we had to get on a boat, and we traveled across water, and we all lived in this luxury hotel in the middle of the Nile in Egypt. And that was a special and wonderful experience, I must say. I mean, you couldn't have been more comfortable. And, you know, the swimming pools, wonderful food, everything you could possibly want. And then we would get up at 4 or maybe 3 in the morning because of the heat at that time in Egypt. We had to do the shooting before noon. Otherwise, we could not shoot afternoon. It was too hot. So we were dealing with that, and also with an old riverboat that we were working on, which was, you know, trundling its way down the Nile, pulled by little boats at times, and sometimes under its own steam. But the motors made so much noise that they usually just dragged it along with little boats.

0: Taconic was a very compact little river boat, and we were kind of the only dressing room we had on the boat was down below in the bottom of the boat, and it was like a four bed cabin, and there was a bed up and a bed down, and a bed up and a bed down. So the fitting had to take place between the two bunks, sets of bunks. And I remember Betty would lie down on one bunk, and Maggie Smith was on the other, and I was on the third. And we would take turns being fitted in the well in the middle. It was one of those extraordinary circumstances where we were forced to, you know, not be the stars that we were supposed to be. But nevertheless, everybody was of good mind, and we managed to bring it off.
1: One of those stars in the film, the great Betty Davis.
0: She was a very fascinating woman, and I got to know her quite well on that occasion. And she had been a great, great Warner Brothers star, and I had been a fan of hers as a child. You know, she was a great deal older than me, and I remembered her in all her great, great roles, Dark Victory and things like that. And, you know, I'm talking about movies that young people today have no idea about, but some of the people of my age, they would remember those movies, and they were quite wonderful. She was a very special, unique actress, wonderfully unique looking and sounding, and I was delighted to meet her and to work with her. Peter Ustinov was my brother-in-law, my ex-brother-in-law, actually, so we were good friends, and great fun to work with him on that occasion. And my role was such an interesting, farcical character in many ways, and there was so much comedy involved. David Niven and Peter Ustinov and myself and my husband and I, we were all great friends, and we knew each other from other times. So it was a very interesting location, shall we say, for actors.
2: Do forgive me for butting in, but I've had a bet with my daughter here that you're Hercules Porridge, the famous French sleuth.
3: Not quite. I'm Hercule Poirot, the famous Belgian sleuth.
2: I told you, Rosalie. There's only one Monsieur Poirot in the world. He's unmistakable, as indeed I realize I am myself.
0: Anthony Powell is a superb costumier. And my costumes on that film, I thought, were absolutely extraordinary and quite original and marvelous, really marvelous. And they were built in New York City by my friend Barbara Matera, and he worked with her, and we all worked together, and we came up with this extraordinary look. But Anthony was at the root of it all. He is quite the best. Directors are ilk unto themselves, and sometimes it's hard to be able to converse and to... They have so much responsibility, you know. This is the thing people don't realize. But they have to be the final word on how everything is done. And therefore, Gilliman, under those circumstances, I think did a terrific job. It's a marvelous cast photograph of everybody that was in that film. I hope that it's available, because it shows absolutely every single person sitting all among themselves. And it's an amazing group of actors and actresses. And I think the general public would enjoy seeing that.
1: It was indeed a very good film with lots and lots of major superstars in it. And I think I can even remember who the killer was, but no, I'm not going to tell you. I was lucky enough to see Dame Angela Lansbury on the stage in New York a few years ago. She played Madame Arcati in Blithe Spirit, with a fabulous cast that included Rupert Everett, amongst others, Simon Jones as well. You remember him from Brideshead Revisited. And it was a very good cast indeed. And indeed, the show was very good. And the lady that stole it, well, of course, it was Dame Angela Lansbury. We'll put the spotlight on someone else around about the same time next week.
4: The snow was very plentiful. and crumbs were very few, as a weather-beaten sparrow through a mansion window flew. Her eye fell on a golden cage, a sweet love song she heard, sung by a pet canary there, a handsome yellow bird. He said to her, "Miss Sparrow, I've been struck by Cupid's arrow. Will you share my cage with me?" Ah, she looked upon his castle with its ribbon and its tassel, and in plaintive tones said she,

The spoiled and petted yellow bird could scarce believe it true that a common sparrow should refuse a bird of blood so blue. He told her the advantages of riches and of gold, but she answered that her liberty for wealth could not be sold. Said she, "I must be going," but he cried, "No, no, it's snowing, and the wintry winds do blow. Stay with me, my little dearie, for without you 'twill be dreary."

0: sung, of course, by Angela Lansbury in The Picture of Dorian Gray, but sung there by Ian Whitcomb and his Bungalow Boys. Didn't really sound much like Bungalow Boys, really, did it? But hey, there you go, Little Yellow Bird. Time now to go off to Germany and say a very good morning to Holger. And once again, Holger has totally come up trumps, believe me when I say that. And what's he got for us this week? Well, he says, Dear Roy, today Paul Kuhn and Bibi Johns, Ich möchte auf deiner Hochzeit tanzen, from 1955, which simply means, according to Holger, I'd like to dance on your wedding.
1: Herr Neumann, so schüchtern.

0: lovely stuff, and I think for once I very nearly pronounced it correctly. Ichtmucht auf deine Hochzeitstanzen, and that was from Paul Kuhn and BB Johns. Thank you so much for that, Holger. I got certainly my feet tapping with that, and a great song indeed, and we look forward to having another song from Holger around about the same time next week. But if you can't wait that long, you can hear him tomorrow here on Angel Radio, 3 p.m. in Germany, 2 p.m. in the United Kingdom.
1: Jean-Louis Dominique Pierre Bouchard, true to the breed that bore him.

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Jean-Louis Dominique, right or wrong, ever pursued a new love, till in his brain he heard a strain.

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Exactly what I was just thinking, funny enough. 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Do have to tell you, well, I don't have to tell you, but I am going to tell you. Just prior to coming on to do this program, I fell up the stairs. Yes, I didn't fall down them, thank goodness. I fell up them. I got to the top of the stairs, and you have to do a 90-degree dogleg when you get to the top of our stairs. You turn 90 degrees, and then there's one more step, and you get up onto the landing. And I did that, and I could feel myself falling, and there was no way that I could stop myself, and I had a cup of coffee in my hand. And it was all like slow motion. It was really rather strange. I didn't hurt myself or anything like that, but don't want to do it again, quite frankly. I thought I'd made a great deal of noise, actually, but nobody came to my rescue, so I guess either I was not as nearly as loud in falling as I thought, or people still think I'm at the top of the stairs waiting to be attended to. Oh, well, hey-ho.

Fred Waring and his Pennsylvanians from 1933. I found a $1 million baby. Don't have 5 and 10 cent stores anymore. We have a dollar store still over here, which I guess is similar to Poundland that they have in the UK. So yeah, everything in there is a dollar, literally. I mean, it's amazing some of the stuff. You can get Christmas paper, get rolls and rolls and rolls for about $5. It's absolutely crazy. We also have a $5 store as well. That's called Five and Below. It's sort of, there's a clue in the name of the store. Right. We used to have one in Danbury. It was called the Amazing Store, and it really was amazing. They sold everything that you could think of, but they only sold it once at incredible prices, and once they'd sold out, they never ever had them again. It was sort of, I guess, like a consignment store. And I got some amazing lamps that you fill with lighter fluid or petrol fluid or something like that, and they were 99 cents each, and I must have bought them over 30 years ago. They still work, absolutely amazing. That's why it was called the Amazing Store. It's nice when a story actually makes sense, isn't it? We're coming up to the end of the first hour. I know that a number of you leave me around about now and go off to the land of Nod. So if that happens to be you, I hope you have a good night's sleep. But if you're one of those that sticks around for a couple more hours, well, thank you so much for doing so. And I promise you, we've got lots coming up. Top sellers, which I think this week is going to be 1958. Magic Movie Memories is from Brendan in Dublin. And we've got a first time around, which I think you will find very interesting. Henrik in Bergen is doing my musical, and we also have a little bit of posh La Fille du Régiment. So lots to come in the program, and that's not at all either as well. So do try and stick around for the next 2 hours if you can, but if you're going to leave me, perfectly fine as well. And I send you off to bed with this.

From 1936, no less, Helen Ward with Benny Goodman's orchestra, and You Can't Pour the Wool Over My Eyes. So that's it for the first hour. Take a little quick break here, and then we'll be back with part two for the next 2 hours. So do try to stay with me.

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3: 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We encourage families to attend. We have opportunities for young ones to attend junior church. Also, we have tea and coffee in our tea room, which follows each of our services. So we would really love to see you each Sunday at St Mary's Church in Porchester in the Castle Grounds. Angel.

Glenn Miller and the Modernaires, and it must be jelly, because jam don't shake like that. It's as simple as that. Welcome, it is Beagle at Night with me, RB. If you've just joined us by twiddling the knobs on the dial and you're not quite sure what you bumped into, well, welcome. We've got lots of features in the next 2 hours and lots of good music as well. This is from 1956, me and you.

Lovely stuff. That was Edna Savage and Me and You and the Moon from 1956. No moon here, though, in Danbury. It set a couple of hours ago.

0: One of the most distinctive voices in show business, Dean Martin, and I'd cry like a baby.
1: Now, the trend in the theatre is back to the 40s, what is getting to be known as the wasn't it fun when they were dropping bombs on us and we were all half-starving school of drama. Here's an excerpt from one of those war epics, The Hasty Nose, starring Dame Celia Mulstrangler and aging juvenile Binky Huckaback.
2: Captain's in there, miss. Second bed along, behind the screen. Don't stay too long, you'll tire him.
3: Thank you, Doctor. Charles.
4: You come, Fiona.
3: I had to come.
4: I knew you would.
3: I knew you knew I would.
4: Yes, I knew. I always knew. And yet, I was uncertain. Lip-bitingly, stomach-turningly, heart-flutteringly, eyebrow-raisingly, shoulder-shruggingly uncertain. But still, somehow, sure. And you, Fiona?
3: I was sure, too. Stiff upper lippedly, teeth grittedly, dog in the mangerly, utterly, utterly sure, and yet somehow uncertain.
4: I know.
3: I know you know.
4: I know you know, I know.
3: Yes, I know.
4: You see, that's the wonderful thing about us. It's all unspoken.
3: Are they looking after you here, Charles?
4: Yes. The swelling's gone down.
3: My dear, does it still hurt?
4: Only when you poke it with your umbrella like that. Fiona, can you take a shock?
3: I'll try to be brave, Charles.
4: Look.
3: Ah! Charles.
4: Not a pretty sight, is it? Fiona, I've asked them to remove it.
3: Ah!
4: It's no good to me. I want them to take it away. I'd rather not have it at all than have it like this. Oh, it's cold, Fiona. It's cold. Do you understand, Fiona? Do you understand? Say you understand.
3: I understand, Charles. There's nothing worse than a cold, hot water bottle.
5: This week's top ten.
0: And this week's top ten are the top-selling singles of 1958 in the United Kingdom. And at number ten, it was Victor Moan, On the Street Where You Live. At nine, Elvis Presley with Jailhouse Rock. And at eight, it was Marvin Rainwater with A Whole Lot of Woman. At seven, Max Bygraves with Tulips from Amsterdam and You Need Hands. And at six, Michael Holliday with A Story of My Life. The Kaling Twins were at number five with When. And at four, Stupid Cupid and Carolina Moon from Connie Francis. And at number three, it was Perry Como.

0: Third best-selling single of 1958 in the United Kingdom, it was Magic Moments from Perry Como. And at number two, it was Connie Francis once again, this time with Who's Sorry Now?
1: Number two.

0: second top best-selling single of 1958 in the United Kingdom. That was Connie Francis and Who's Sorry Now. So Who was number one with more singles sold in 1958 in the United Kingdom than anybody else? It was the Everly Brothers.
1: Number one.

Beverly Brothers with the top-selling song in the United Kingdom from 1958, and All I Have to Do is Dream. And of course, we will have another top 10 for you around about the same time next week.

That was Ted Heath and his band from 1959 and Frog March. A couple of days ago, I have to tell you about this, I don't really know why, but I think I found the 2026 equivalent of the 1970s lava lamp. Do you remember those? Some of you may still see, may still have one for all I know. My grandparents loved their lava lamp, and we all had to sit and watch it right from the start, from the time that it was switched on. It didn't do much for the first 10 minutes, and then all of a sudden it started blooping all over the place, and it was sort of quite interesting for about 30 seconds, and then after that it sort of got all rather dull and boring. Well, now I think I've discovered the 2026 equivalent of the lava lamp, which is a sand painting, and I bought one the other day. And what it is that it's a circular disc, and they come in various sizes. I think we bought one that was about 10 inches, something like that. And it is filled with fine grain sand and water and air bubbles. And what happens is, if you turn it over, the sand starts to fall from the top to the bottom, and it sort of creates a desert landscape effect. It's actually very clever, and it's rather mesmerizing for about half an hour. And then I keep thinking to myself, well, where can I put it? Because you need to put it in a place where everybody can see it, but it also needs to be accessible because you have to turn it over. Sometimes it doesn't last all that long. Sometimes it can last for hours. You may have seen them online. They really are quite interesting. I'm glad I got one. I just can't help thinking that in about a year's time, I'm going to be really thoroughly bored with it. But for the moment, it's good. Although, given a choice, I think I'd rather have a lava lamp.

0: Magic Movie Memories.
1: And this week's Magic Movie Memory is brought to us by Brendan, who listens to us each week in Dublin. We have to go back to 1969 for this week's film. It was a film that starred, among others, Maggie Smith, Robert Stevens, Gordon Jackson, his wife, Rona Anderson, the wonderful Anne Way. Molly Weir was in it as well. And Pamela Franklin. Let's not forget her. She played Sandy. The film, of course, the prime of Miss Jean Brodie. And here we hear the conversation, confrontation, call it what you will, between Miss Brodie and the headmistress, played in her last movie, by the way, by Celia Johnson.
2: Miss Mackay, since you were first appointed headmistress of Marcia Blaine, you have done nothing but try to dismiss me from the teaching staff. You have tried every feeble excuse, even that of immorality, and failed. Now you are accusing me of preaching politics to my pupils. Such a continuous personal vendetta is hardly conducive to the dignity of your position.
3: Miss Brodie, I don't think you quite understand. Let me make the situation perfectly clear. It is not I, but the Board of Governors who have pursued this investigation to its conclusion. And it is the Board of Governors who, after having given due consideration to the grave charges laid against you, have given instructions that you leave this school immediately and that your classes be taken over tomorrow morning by another teacher.
4: The board have asked me to convey to you the fact that your salary will be paid in full until the end of the term, which, in the circumstances, is more than generous. Miss Brodie, there is nothing more to be said.
2: I shall not accept the board's action. I shall petition. I shall put the question before the public, before the parents and the student body. You will find, Miss Mackay, that I have the loyalty of my girls.
4: Why, Miss Brodie, aren't you coming to the common room?
2: The common room?
4: The celebration honouring Miss Lockhart and Mr. Lowther. Love is like a rainbow. Aren't you coming, Miss Brodie?
2: I'll be there shortly.
5: Oh, my love.
0: Magic Movie Memories.
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1: I don't know whether that was a magic movie memory for Julie Andrews, because she actually turned down the part of Jean Brodie in the film. And another Sound of Music alumni, Angela Cartwright, she auditioned for the role of Sandy, but Muriel Spark apparently claimed that her eyes were too round and pretty to play the character, and the role eventually went to Pamela Franklin. And as I mentioned earlier, it was the final theatrical movie for Celia Johnson and also for Rona Anderson. Brendan, thank you so much for this week's choice. A lovely film. It's one of my favourite films. And I suspect probably it would be only correct if we played this.
7: Jean, the roses are red.

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1: Magic Movie Memories.
2: I know we played that only a couple of weeks ago, but it was very, very good, wasn't it? Rob McEwen and Gene. And again, my thanks to Brenton in Dublin for this week's Magic Movie Memory. Time now for Beagle's Big Three, and for that we go from Dublin to Sevenoaks in Kent and say hello to Stuart. And Stuart got in touch via the email, and he says, you've played this gentleman and his ballroom orchestra a number of times on the programme, which is great, but it would be lovely to hear three songs back to back to back. So if you could do that, it would be good, and if you could do these three songs, it would be great. So Stuart in Sevenoaks, great you get. Here's Victor Sylvester.

three pieces of music courtesy of Stuart in Sevenoaks' Victor Sylvester and his Ballroom Orchestra. And we started off with Hernando's Hideaway in the middle, I'm a Dreamer, Aren't We All? And then we had At the Balalaika. Stuart, thank you so much. That's nice to hear three songs from Victor Sylvester, just like you suggested. And perhaps we'll do it again in the near future. But Stuart, my thanks to you. And if you would like to be next week's Stuart, and who wouldn't, you can just get in touch with me via the email, which is roy@angelradio.uk. Tell us the artist you'd like to hear. And like Stuart, you can select the three titles that you wish to hear, or you can leave it up to me, entirely up to you.

That was the Clark Sisters, not the current Clark Sisters, because there are a group of sisters that are currently doing the rounds. Our Clark Sisters go back to the early 60s, and that was from 1961, and it was Undecided. And before we had Undecided, we decided to have Jim Reeves and Beyond the Shadow of a Doubt. I think that's clear. Yeah, I think it's clear. Coming up in about 15 minutes, we have a little bit of Posh, sponsored by Danny and Donna in Waterlooville. And today we have that wonderful aria from La Fille du Régiment, the one with the, what is it, 7 high Cs or 11 high Cs, something like that. Very, very impressive, and we have a very, very impressive version today, so it's worth sticking around just for that. But we've still got lots of good music to come, including the Ames Brothers, Alma Cogan, Bing Crosby, Jane Froman, the Kay Sisters, Honor Blackman, and Margaret Whiting.

That was Margaret Whiting, and I speak to the stars better than talking to yourself, I suppose. Although, quite frankly, when I talk to myself, I have quite a good conversation. It has to be said. Sometimes I really do quite enjoy the conversations that I have with myself, which I know sounds rather crazy, but it's good. Get a good debate with me and argue myself stupid sometimes. Just saying, just sharing as you do. Earlier on, we heard from the Clark sisters, not so long ago, actually. Here is another set of sisters. These are the Kay sisters.

Okay, Sisters, and Love Me Forever. Now, we have Bing Crosby coming up with a song which I don't think I can pronounce. I'm going to give it a go, though. It's the Cockeyed Mare of Kuna Kokai. Let's find out if I'm right.

0: mayor, the swinging mayor of Kanakakai.
1: Well, I don't think I did too bad there. The cockeyed mayor of Kanakakai, that was Mr. Bing Crosby.
2: And now, ladies and gentlemen, here is First Time Around, here on Beagley at Night.
1: And this week we have another song from Hoagy Carmichael, this time co-written by Irvin Mills and Dick Voynow. It was written especially for Bix Beiderbecke, and it is said, and who am I to disagree, that Carmichael was almost brought to tears by this, his first record of one of his own creations. But apparently Bix Beiderbecke did not like the name of the song that Hoagy had given it, so he tried to persuade him, and he succeeded in changing the name of the song to the Riverboat Shuffle. As we're about to hear, the original recording from May 1924 had no lyrics, and that is because Hoagy and Mitchell Parrish added them a little bit later on. Loads of people have performed the Riverboat Shuffle, including Tex Beneke, Billy May, Ack Bilk, Matty Matlock, and Frankie Trumbauer, a very good friend of Carmichael's. So here are Bix Beiderbecke, Jimmy Harrell, George Johnson, Dick Voynow, Bob Gillette, Min Lybrook, and Vic Moore from May 1924, known as the Wolverine Orchestra and Riverboat Shuffle.

0: That's this week's first time around Riverboat Shuffle from the Wolverine Orchestra. We'll have another first time around for you around about the same time next week. You're listening to Angel Radio. You can find us on the FM in the south coast parts of England, including places like Portsmouth and Southampton and Havant and Emsworth and Waterlooville and lots of places like that. You can also find us in Bognor Regis, and you can get us on DAB throughout, or practically throughout, the United Kingdom as well. And you can also get us on the internet, and the best way is to do that. You can find that at angelradio.co.uk. Just go to the website, and when you get there, you'll see it there. It says FM, DAB, and internet, and just have a look at that, and it will help you out with lots of ways to listen. Right now, it is time for, yep, you guessed it, a little bit of Posh.
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0: And this week's bit of Posh is an aria from La Fille du Régiment, The Daughter of the Regiment. It's a comic opera in two acts by Gaetano Donizetti, set to a French libretto by Georges Henri Vernet de Saint-Georges and Jean-François Bayard. I just thought that was a pretty good French accent then, didn't you? Yeah, I did. I didn't think it was too bad either. It was premiered on the 11th of February, 1840, at the Paris Opéra Comique at the Salle de la Bourse. It's famous for lots of things, quite frankly, but probably the thing that it is most famous for is the aria that features loads of high seas. The opening night was a disaster that was barely averted, because apparently the lead tenor was frequently off of his pitch, which is not good if you're going to be the star of the show. But here it is. Have a listen, and I think you will be absolutely amazed. There are no fewer than eight high C's, frequently sung with a ninth. On occasions, sometime a tenth. And if they're drunk, an 11th.

0: I would think it must be terrifying to be in an opera or a play that has a very famous piece, and you know that a lot of people have just come to hear that, and you really don't want to mess it up, do you? That was Juan Diego Flores with Ah, Mes Amis from La Fille du Régiment by Donizetti. And it's a really very good opera as well. If you ever get a chance to see it, I do recommend it. That was from the Royal Opera House, which of course is in London. I will have another bit of posh for you around about the same time next week with Danicles and Donicles. Choosing the music once again. They don't know yet. Well, they do now. Let's hope they're listening.
1: Donna and Danny sponsored a little bit of posh. They would like to thank Roy and Angel Radio.

0: It's a lovely version of that song, isn't it? That was Jane Froman. She was an American actress and singer. She had about a 30-year career, something like that, but in 1943, she was in a plane crash, and she suffered thereafter with chronic health problems due to injuries sustained in that plane crash. And in fact, her life story was told in a film with a song, In My Heart, from 1952. And Susan Hayward portrayed her in the film, and she won an Academy Award for Best Actress for it as well. So well done, Susan, and well done, Jane, because she really did have a lovely, lovely voice. Now, I don't know about you, but I think it's time to have a couple of funnies.
1: Oh, dear. Oh, dear, oh, dear. Oh, dear me. Stone me, what a life. What's the time?
2: 2 o'clock.
1: Is that all? Oh, dear, oh, dear. Oh, dear me. I don't know. Oh, I'm fed up.
3: Oi.
1: What?
3: Why don't you shut up moaning and let me get on with the paper?
1: Well, I'm fed up.
3: So you just said.
1: Well, so I am.
3: Look, so am I fed up, and so is...

0: We're all fed up. We're all fed up. So shut up, moaning, and make the best of it.
1: You sure it's only 2 o'clock?
0: No, it's 1 minute past two now.
1: 1 minute past two. And the time drag. Oh, I do hate Sundays. I'll be glad when it's over. Drives me up the wall just sitting here looking at you lot. Every Sunday it's the same. Nowhere to go, nothing to do. Just sit here waiting for the next lot of grub to come up. Ah, dear. There must be something we can do. Bill, haven't you got any bright ideas?
0: No.
1: That was a waste of time asking, really, wasn't it? Oh, I'm fed up.
2: Why don't you men go out for a walk while I wash up the dishes?
1: Why don't you men go out for a walk? Why don't you go for a walk? Go on, up it. Be one less to look at all day. You finished that paper yet?
0: No.
1: Well, hurry up. I haven't seen it. I want to know what my stars say.
0: What are you?
1: June the 21st.
0: What sign is that?
2: The crab.
0: It says, today looks like being a very exciting day.
1: Well, good luck to him. Who is he? Arnold the Gypsy. Look at him. Spotted handkerchief round his head. Great cartwheel earrings. And a right fake if I ever saw one. The nearest he's ever been to a caravan was at the motor show.
0: Why don't you turn it in?
1: Oh.
2: Oh, look. It started raining.
1: That's all we wanted. You watch, it'll go dark in a minute. We'll have to switch the lights on. I think I'll go to bed.
2: You've only been up an hour.
1: That is, by the way, and nothing to do with it. I might just as well be in bed. There's nothing else to do. I wish I hadn't got up now. Your dinner wasn't worth getting up for, I'll tell you that for a start.
2: Oh, well, I don't know. I ate all mine.
1: That is neither here nor there. You also ate Bill's and Sid's and mine. I thought my mother was a bad cook, but at least her gravy used to move about. Yours just sort of lies there and sets.
2: That's the goodness in it.
1: That's the half a pound of flour you put in it.
3: Sunday afternoon at home with Tony Hancock and Powells. But he didn't always get it right. Here are some fluffs that you might enjoy.
1: On this trip, our relationship is that of steward and passenger. Do not speak to me unless you have to. And well, this train, when this brother, not train, plane, when this plane arrives at its point of no return, so will you. At least the lawyer has to believe his client is innocent, and you are dead guilty.
4: You don't know what I'm accused of yet.
1: Whatever you are accused of yet, you are dead guilty. Your name is Sidney Balmoral Joe.
4: James.
1: James! I knew I'd seen you somewhere before. I could have. Sidney Balmoral. Cross in the corner. I don't want any publicity.
5: You are upholding and obstructing Her Majesty's mail.
1: Whatever you said, I am not.
5: All right.
1: Well, get a fishing rod then.
5: It's against all rules and regulations hanging fishing rods through government keels and things.
1: Well, put your hand in and get it out. Hiya, babe, I just won you in a contest. How about a big kiss, son? Huh? How about a kick this, baby? Yes, an airfield. Dirty great runways. Not... Watch it. Let the artist speak, please.
6: How's it going?
7: Oh, marvellous, mate. We've got an epic here. Just wait till I finish joining it together. I've had a couple of cut a couple of big sharks.
1: Look at this beauty here, though. Look at it, eh? A Spanish galleon in... I'll do that again. A Spanish galleon in full sail. No wonder we're known as the barbarians of Europe. Imagination, sir. That's what the...
8: Hello. That's what the theatre lacks. Watch it over there. The star's talking.
9: The one thing in the house you can leave on without it costing anything, and you had it cut off. And it costs money to have it put back on again as well.
0: I have come across the oddest business proposition that has come my way in years.
8: No.
0: You haven't even heard what it is yet.
8: Oh, I still haven't heard what it is. Go on, say it again.
9: Are there any of us so pure, so free from sin in our own personal wives, lives?
1: Can't ignore the calendar. States quite clearly for the month of November. I'm sorry, of October. For the month of October, just underneath the picture of the Robin Redbreast with a scarf round his neck. Playing for years I was. You talked to me, Schoolboy International, 1936. Mr. Magic, the Wizard of the Dribble. Lovely Peter, pair of feet I had, pointed in different directions. As for the Friendly Islands, how they got their name, I do not know.
0: Well, they've had it then.
1: I haven't finished yet.
0: Oh.
1: Well, it wasn't like that with us. It was one for all and all for one. Beautiful friendships were formed in those days. Born in the heat of battle. Born in the heat of battle.
10: We're coming out of this lift singing, mate. There'll be newsreels, There'll be newsreel cameras out there waiting for us. We'll show them.
3: Yes, it happens even on this programme from time to time. Some fluffs from Hancock's Half Hour. I want to say now a very good morning to Heinrich, who is in Bergen, which is in Norway, so it's probably Henrik. Henrik, very good morning to you. Let's do that again. See? Told you I'd fluff it up. Okay. Retake. Take two. Time now to... And I fluffed it up again, so let's go take, shall we? Time now to have my musical. And this week, Henrik in Bergen has chosen the song. It's from Mary Poppins. Doesn't feature... At least I don't think it features Julie Andrews, but it certainly has Dick Van Dyke and has David Tomlinson in there as well. Let's go fly a kite.
11: With tuppence for paper and strings, you can have your own set of wings. With your feet on the ground, you're a bird in flight. With your fist holding tight,

David Tomlinson and Dick Van Dyke and the gang with Let's Go Fly a Kite, and that was for Henrik in Bergen in Norway. And please tell me Bergen is in... It is. Yes, that's good. Thank you. Henrik, thank you so much. And if you'd like your song from a musical around about this time next week, then do please just get in touch. You can email me, roy@angelradio.uk, and let me know the artist and the title of the song and also where it's from. I probably will know, but sometimes, you know, some of these things are a little bit obscure, just occasionally. Here's Alma Cogan, nothing obscure about her.

0: 1969, the Sandpipers, and If I Were the Man, and before that, not from 1969 at all, but much earlier, it was the wonderful Alma Cogan, and she was busy singing Love You, I Will. Yep, I even managed to get that round the right way, sort of. All right, what should we do now? I think it's time for Double D, don't you?
1: The sound of applause is delicious. It's a thrill to have the world at your feet. The praise of the crowd, it's exciting. But I've learned that's not what makes a life complete.